Papa Roach giving us a wake-up calling due to be on their upcoming 12th album, preceded by our first birthday salute going to Pete from The Who, Pete Townsend, blowing out 81 candles on his Rock and Roll Hall of Fame birthday cake. And we saluted Pete tonight by going to a couple of gems. My Baby Gives It Away, when the late Ronnie Plonk Lane from the Small Faces and Faces contacted Pete to produce his album, but it turned into a full-blown collaboration, and it came out in 1977, Rough Mix. And that was your lead-off single. And we also did Thunderclap Newman, Something in the Air. And we did that because Pete Townsend is actually playing bass guitar on their album under the alias as Bijou Drains. And he recorded that album in his home studio. And that band was created to help out Pete's friend, the Who's limo driver, who was also a drummer and a singer, Speedy King. So they built a band around him that only consisted for a few years, from 69 to 71. But he also wrote a couple songs for The Who. But the name of the band, Thunderclap Newman, came from Andy Thunderclap Newman. He was on the piano. Jimmy McLeod was on the guitar. And again, Pete Townsend created it as Bijou Drains on the bass and produced it to help out his friend Speedy King. And sharing a birthday with Pete Townsend, we're going to give the drummer a little love from AC/DC founding member Phil Rudd. And hopefully he's staying out of trouble. He's turning 72 today, and I'm not sure he's on the AC/DC upcoming Power Up Tour, which will take place at Lincoln Financial Field on September the 29th. But Phil Rudd, the driving metronomic drum machine on all them iconic AC/DC hits. He keeps it simple with that rock steady groove that defined all the band's classic sound. And that money beating swinger widely recognized as the foundation of AC/DC's tracks. So let's do one of them from Back in Black. Have a drink on Phil Rudd on his birthday. Giving the drummer a little love from AC/DC here in the nighttime on MMR.

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0: It's Smash or Trash with Jackie Bam Bam. Think of it as your chance to be the Supreme Court of Rock.
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2: 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And a real fun song called Can't Be Wrong. But is it wrong or is it right for you? Smash it or trash it. 610-660-9333. Let's also activate our Midnight Music Poll. You can submit your feedback via text till we run out of TikTok there with your name and your hood so it registers. At that same number, Jackie Bam Bam and Loka Connie's Can't Be Wrong is due to be on their 8th album, Living in the USA, coming out the day before July 4th, so July 3rd, very appropriate. And Adam Wiener tells us, inspired by the idea that the world was on fire, so let's get wild. And definitely a song of the summer here. You protest during the day and party all night. And they'll be partying at Union Transfer Thanksgiving weekend. Keep that in mind. But this weekend, they're going to be in Allentown. And next weekend, up in South Jersey. So Loka Connie getting around on our concert calendar. And the day the album comes out, they'll support Little Steven from the E Street Orchestra in his hometown of Freehold, New Jersey. So a record release party up there. The video, by the way, you can see at WMMR.com, was filmed at Ortlieb's in Northern Liberties. So how you rating it tonight? 610-660-9333. Smash it or trash it. It's Loka Connie, and the song in question, Can't Be Wrong. We'll come back and we will hear from you. The voices of the full-time vampires. Light them up!
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0: from York, PA, that's live and selling the drama. From Throwing Copper, prior to Volbeat, Demonic Depression, from their ninth album, Gods of Angels Trust, Michael Poulsen, dealing with health issues, and a song that was going to be on a side project, but he kept it for Volbeat, preceded by Elton John. We did Rocket Man, lead-off single from his fifth album, Honky Chateau, released in the States today, 54 years ago. The follow-up to Madman Across the Water. Jackie Bam Bam, follow me over to our Smash Your Trash bat lines right now at 610-660-9333. I want to get your feedback on tonight's Smash Your Trash song. Coming from local boy Adam Wiener and Lo Cut Connie. The song in question is called Can't Be Wrong. You heard him do it on the Preston Steve Show. And it's a lead-off single from their upcoming eighth album, Living in the USA. And speaking of Elton John, Lo Cut Connie's Elton John's favorite band. Again, this protest album will come out July the 3rd with a record release party with Little Steven in Freehold, New Jersey. And the album is inspired by the idea that the world was on fire, so let's get wild. It's a song of the summer where you protest during the day and you party at night. And the video was filmed at Ortlieb's in Northern Liberties. And they're going to play Union Transfer Thanksgiving week as well as this weekend in Allentown. A song that calls for social change. As you call in your Smash Your Trash right now and I find out how you're rating it, it's Lo Cut Connie and Can't Be Wrong.
1: The Berlin Farmers Market would like you to smash for us, Jackie.
0: And Rocky representing, always playing along with us. I can't do Smash Your Trash without you, Rock. And what's it going to be tonight? A smash?
1: Yes, it is, Jackie.
0: Any reason why?
1: Well, Berlin Farmers Market, including me, Rocky, I'm a huge fan of Lo Cut Connie. You know, the good song just gave me good vibes. That's why I'm smashing it. And we see Adam walking around here all the time.
0: Oh, that's great. Well, I'll smash it for you, and I'll tell him you guys are smashing it, and I'll tell him to look for you in the Berlin Farmers Market. Thanks for playing, Rock.
1: Thanks, Jackie.
0: And a smash of trash from you tonight.
2: Hey, it's Billy Rock from Northeast Philly. Now I keep it a definite smash. It's a turn me up song, man. Best song you turn up. I give it definitely a smash. Thumbs up all the way, Jackie.
0: Thank you, Billy. So turning it up and windows down for you. Thanks for playing, Billy.
2: You got it, Jackie.
0: A couple phone calls. Let's take a look at our Midnight Music Poll. 610-660-9333 via text with your name and hood so it registers. Lo Cut Connie's in our spotlight tonight. And the song in question, Can't Be Wrong. We got a vampire with a gun and badge on the Blue Bridge. Officer Magoo, thumbs up. It's making me feel very happy tonight. Thank you, Officer Magoo, for all you do on that Benjamin Franklin Bridge. Mike the Painter is feeling very good about it as well. Can you smash it? I sure can, Mike. Tom is in Phoenixville. Love Adam Wiener on Preston Steve. Heard it and would like to smash it tonight. Thanks for putting him in the spotlight in that great band. You're so welcome. And we have Gail and her daughter in Tarsdale. Can you give it a thumbs up? We love Lo Cut Connie, and we're going to go see him on July 4th weekend with Little Steven. Oh, I'll tell him you're coming. And I thank you all for your texts and your phone calls at this present time. Smash your trash tonight. Lo Cut Connie, can't be wrong. I'll pass all of your feedback down the hallway onto the suits at Testwell Music Committee. Make sure you get your feedback in until we run out of TikTok here at 12 on our Midnight Music Poll, 610-660-9333. Now we continue with Rhyming with Simon, as in Paul, and he released this single today, Kodachrome, 53 years ago, here in the nighttime on MMR.

0: It's 93.3 WMMR, everything that rocks and rolls with Evanescence and Afterlife. Lead-off single from their upcoming sixth album, Sanctuary, due out June the 20th. Used in the Netflix animated Devil May Cry video game series. And they'll do that in all of your favorite Evanescence songs, along with Spirit Box and Nova Twins at your FM center in Camadelphia on June the 20th. Preceded by Paul Without Artie, Rock and Roll Hall of Famer Paul Simon, and Kodachrome. Released today 53 years ago on Columbia Records from his third solo album. There goes Rhymin' Simon. And don't you forget to go over to our Midnight Music poll and submit your feedback at 610-660-9333 for our Smash or Trash Song of the Evening. Can't Be Wrong from Low Cut Connie. Always includes your name and your hood so it registers. Due to be on Adam Wiener and Company's upcoming 8th album, Living in the USA. It'll come out the day before July 4th, so July 3rd. Inspired by the idea that the world was on fire, so let's get wild. And definitely a song of the summer, as they did it on the Preston Steve Show just last week. And the video was filmed at Ortlieb's in Northern Liberties, and they're going to play Thanksgiving weekend at Union Transfer. But before that, we'll find them in Allentown this weekend. And the record release party will be July 3rd in Freehold, New Jersey, with Little Steven from the East Street Orchestra. Again, Low Cut Connie and the brand new song Can't Be Wrong. Give it a smash or give it a trash. Jackie Bam Bam, your Deacon of Darkness, in the air breaks as I accept more of your honor roll calls. And I'll give a surprise coffin opening at the end. More of the coolest songs ever made. And let's get there with an Aerosmith Andy Eagles singleversary. All from 1975. All in a handful of minutes.
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0: 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Comedian Tommy Chong from Cheech and Chong on September 21st. 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Ride Their Horse with No Name right in on Halloween night. And speaking of Halloween, the Demon of Kiss will be here this summer, July 24th. Gene Simmons and the Gene Simmons Band playing all your Kiss favorites. Comedian Ben Bankus will be there August 22nd. And magician Michael Carbonaro on September the 19th. 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May 29th, a night of Yacht Rock with Ambrosia and Pablo Cruz. 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

OC's finest band, Social D, and Born to Kill. Lead off single title track of their brand new 8th album, first in 5 years. And that punked up boogie rocker with lyrical nods going to Iggy, Bowie, and Lou Reed, to name a few, with special guest Ben Momtench from the Heartbreakers on the keyboards and Lucinda Williams. And we're going to find them in our Met Philadelphia, September the 8th. Don't miss Social D. Followed by Sweet E from Aerosmith, opening up side two of their third album, Toys in the Attic. And that single with the B-side of Uncle Salty came out today 51 years ago. Jackie Bam Bam, we're going up to a prize coffin opening. Let's fly with our Eagles right now. These are the ones in the Rock and Roll Hall of Fame. And they're also celebrating a singleversary, and also released today in 1975 alongside of Aerosmith's Sweet E. It's One of These Nights, here in the nighttime on MMR.

0: The trio from Canada, the Nell resides in Detroit Rock City, the Autumn Kings on Philadelphia's 93.3 WMMR with John, as Preston Steve called it, when they did it on their show, due to be on their upcoming fourth album about moving on and overcoming fear. And by the way, just announced, they're going to team up with Black Veil Brides on the second leg of their tour, and that's going to stop in Bethlehem at the Wind Creek Event Center on September the 26th, preceded by the band that's doing a residency out there in Vegas at the Sphere before Metallica moves in, the Eagles. And we did the title track and lead off single from their fourth album, released today in 1975 on Asylum Records, the follow-up to On the Border. Jackie Bam Bam, Captain Coffin, and you know it's on once again this year to stomp out cancer, the American Cancer Society Bike-A-Thon, led by Bike Boy Marcus, our team captain. It's the Bridge to the Beach Bike-A-Thon, Sunday, June 7th. All riders will cross the Benjamin Franklin Bridge from Philadelphia, and Marcus will lead our team down to Ventnor, New Jersey. You can sign up and ride with Team WMMR, led by Marcus once again, by going to WMMR.com. Click events for all your details, and all Team WMMR riders will get the official team t-shirt courtesy of Wilson Secret Sauce Barbecue. And let's ride together to help the ACS fund life-saving research and patient support as we put Philly first in the annual American Cancer Society Bike-A-Thon on Sunday, June the 7th. Jackie Bam Bam, Captain Coffin, riding right on over to this magical button, as promised.
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2: home. So, what you got for us night shifters, Bam Bam?
0: Alrighty. Prize coffin is officially open, and I count three. I got three great bands, one great night for you. MMR concert event starring Taken Back Sunday with Thrice and Saves the Day. The day will be Friday, September 25th in Atlantic City at your Hard Rock. 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And I am going to make our 17th caller right now a winner. Caller 17, 610-660-9333. Prize coffin lines are open. Take it back Sunday with Thrice and Saves the Day, all at your Hard Rock in Atlantic City, September 25th, gang. Happy down as always. We'll take a quickie timeout. We'll come back with our winner. We'll give him a concert spotlight after a Skinner Nation singleversary. Good luck, Coffin.

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4: 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It's official. 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Oh, mama. You know, if it weren't true, I not only couldn't, but I wouldn't say it. Hey, we're ladies and gentlemen serving ladies and gentlemen. How'd we get that way? During Barbera's Gazorama. Oh, mama. Langhorne, are you listening? Jersey, I'm talking to you. 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Oh, mama. We stand tall and we beat them all. 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Sounds so nice? I'll say it twice. Business is boom, boom, booming at Barbera's. 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

0: Mr. Saturday Night Special, coming off the Skinner Nation's third album, Nothing Fancy. And that opening track, co-written by Ed King from Strawberry Alarm Clock, that people don't realize, they think he only wrote Sweet Home Alabama. He co-wrote that track as well with Ronnie Van Zant. And that was your opening single from their third album, Nothing Fancy, released 51 years ago today. And don't forget, we welcome the Skinner Nation along with Foreigner to our FM Center in Camadelphia on August the 20th, where we were with Lilac, who was the second band up on stage after local shot artist Circus Arts just last week. And Barely Human was the first of 9 songs they gave us, followed by Dirty Honey, Don't Put Out the Fire, from their sophomore album Can't Find the Brakes, as they work on a follow-up. Jackie Bam Bam, Captain Coffin, working on giving away a pair of tickets for our 17th call right now for the MMR concert event starring Taking Back Sunday with Thrice and Saves the Day. 3 great bands, 1 big night, Friday, September 25th at the Hard Rock in Atlantic City. And you can still purchase these tickets by going to hardrockac.com. And you, my 17th caller, have your name on these tickets. You're a prize coffin winner tonight.
1: I did it. Woo!
0: Oh, yes, you did. And who's doing it with me?
1: My name is Rosemary. I'm calling from Newark, Delaware.
0: Rosemary! Congrats!
1: Thanks. I'm so happy. Awesome.
0: And who's in the background dropping F-bombs with us tonight?
1: That's my husband, Michael. We're driving, yeah.
0: Well, you're going to be making that drive down to Atlantic City September the 25th, and I take it you're taking your hubby with you, right, Rosemary?
1: Of course, and I think Tom's in Atlantic City. I'm an Atlantic City girl. I'm a Jersey girl, originally.
0: Woo! You're in the right place on September 25th, and you're in the right place tonight, Rosemary.
1: All right. Thank you, Jackie Bam Bam.
0: And let's give you Taking Back Sunday concert spotlight. We'll rewind back to their debut album in 2002, Tell All Your Friends, and this was the second single, an acclaimed emo anthem, and the video was a tribute to Fight Club. It's Cute Without the E, cut from the team. And you're part of the winner's team tonight. You're going to see Taking Back Sunday.
1: And I'm going to rock my nighttime, Jackie.

0: Jerry Cantrell at 93.3 WMMR. Everything that rocks and rolls with Vilified from its fourth solo album, My Vund Blood. Prior to a Taking Back Sunday concert spotlight for tonight's prize coffin winner. That was our Jersey girl, Rosemary Ng, and her husband, Mike. And we did Cute Without the E, Cut from the Team, going back to their debut album in 2002, Tell All Your Friends, and that was the second single. And the video was a tribute to Fight Club, and it's a acclaimed emo anthem from Taking Back Sunday. And they're going to join Thrice and Saves the Day all on Friday, September 25th at the Hard Rock in Atlantic City. Rosemary Ng and her hubby Mike will be in attendance. 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Jackie Bam Bam, your Monica Madness, let you know about our big friggin' deal of the week. 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
0: Yo, Jack, thanks. 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And we'll return celebrating two Rock and Roll Hall of Famers' heavenly happy birthdays. One from that little old band from Texas, the other from the Gabba Gabba Haze in New York City, all in a handful of minutes.
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0: Memorial Day weekend is just days away, and the tradition continues with Preston and Steve's official opening of the Jersey Shore. 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

0: AB is an altar bridge with Silent Divide, leadoff single from their self-titled eighth album. They were at the Brigada the same night we were at our MMBBQ in Atlantic City, and they opened up with that track with support coming from Filter, preceded by the Beardo, ZZTOP, and Having a Party on the Patio. Little gem from their seventh album, El Loco, in 1981. And that was the B-side of Sleeping Bag, as we wish bass player and founding member and co-lead vocalist Dusty Hill a heavenly happy 77th birthday. Also sang the lead vocals on Tush, of course, Heard It on the X, and Hi-Fi Mama off the Guolo. And I love how he described his bass tone, quote-unquote, like farting in a trash can, raw and distorted. The band's longtime guitar tech, Elwood Francis, has been doing a great job filling in for Dusty Hill on that front line with Billy Gibbons. Happy birthday, Dusty Hill. And you know they're having a rock and roll party up there in rock and roll heaven when you have Joey Ramone up there as well. And Joey shares a birthday with Dusty Hill. He would be turning 75 today. Passed away 25 years ago due to that damn C word. And I mean, there's so many great Ramone songs, and of course his cover of Louis Satchmo Armstrong that Pierre would always close out his holiday shows with. And I think Brent played that earlier today. So what we're going to do is bring in Joey Ramone's mom. And I remember watching this special. Geraldo Rivera had a few of the moms in. It was Steve West from Danger Danger's mom, Joe Lestay from Bang Tango, Christy Crash from Pretty Boy Floyd, a member Jethro Tull's mom. And here's a little clip of Geraldo going to Joey Ramone's mom, as 93.3 WMMR wishes the great Joey Ramone, leader of the Ramones, a heavenly happy 75th birthday.
1: Now meet four women with a deep, dark secret. They may seem like ordinary average American housewives to you, but they have come on this show with a confession to make. The mother of Joey Ramone of the Ramones, perhaps America's premier punk rock band. And if you're wondering how she feels about such Ramones classics as All Screwed Up or I Want to Be Sedated, we're about to find out. Because Heavy Metal Mom.
2: Let me go to Mrs. Lesher for one second there, Joey Ramone's mom.
1: I have to just say, my brother Craig, who's a reporter for Inside Edition, lived for many years on St. Mark's Place in the heart of the hippie district across from a club called CBGB's.
3: Oh, yeah.
1: And he took me to see your son and his group. And I remember one song, I think it was Beat on the Brat.
3: Beat on the Brat. Beat on the Brat. Beat on the Brat with a baseball bat. Oh, yeah.
4: That's my mom, you know.
3: Really, I really wrote the song, but, you know, we don't talk so about that.
1: Beat on the Brat with a baseball bat, his big hit, I Want to Be Sedated.
3: Yes, one of the best. That's one of the best songs. It's one of my favorites. It really is. I love the music. I think it's great. I've always loved it.
1: And the bad boy image and the wildness?
5: It's just a wild family.
1: Is it really?
5: It runs in the blood. You know?
3: Yeah. It's, we're wildly expressive, let's put it that way.
1: Are you also in show business?
3: No, I'm an artist. But
1: did,
3: I've never
1: did you at an early age see him and his brothers going astray? Or
3: no, I saw them going into music early, and I encouraged it rather than discourage it. He also started as a drummer down in the basement,
1: look
3: beating on his
1: drums.
5: I did it to make her happy. I'm driving her insane.
3: As a matter of fact, Geraldo, this should interest you. When he used to come upstairs from beating on those drums in the basement, and I was getting all his fury out, I used to say to him, well, you just beat the hell out of me down there, didn't you?
1: You thought it was a form of family therapy.
3: Oh, sure. That was great for him.
1: Sing us out to commercial. We've got to take a break. Give us I Want to Be Sedated. You can do that one.
3: Bum, bum, bum, bum, bum, bum, bum, bum. I want to be

0: Sleep Theory on 93.3 WMMR. Everything that rocks and rolls. That's one of our Smasher Trash songs for the week. Words Are Worthless. The closing song out of 12 uses an 8th single on the Memphis band's debut album, Afterglow. And they were part of our MMRBQ 2 years ago. And that track, a violin-laced ballad, if you will, highlighting the vocals of their frontman, Cullen Moore, who is a U.S. Army vet. Prior to the godfather of punk, the king of the Gabba Gabba Hayes, Joey Ramone. He did two of his mom's favorite songs, Be Dawn the Brat, going to their self-titled debut album in 1976, prior to Why Wanna Be Sedated. Third single, opening up side two of their fourth album, Road to Ruin, in 1978. We're wishing Joey Ramone a heavenly happy 75th birthday. Lymphoma cancer sadly took him away from us 25 years ago. And we heard a little clip of Joey Ramone with his mom on the Geraldo Rivera show from 1990. And Joey's up there with Johnny, Dee Dee, and Tommy. May they all rest in peace. Jackie Bam Bam, godfather of the Red Eye, a.k.a. Gore, was just 3 days away now from opening up the Jersey Shore this Friday morning with Preston and Steve, our kickoff to summer, broadcasting live and getting crazy at Keenan's in North Wildwood, presented by Coors Light Mountain Cold Refreshment. And after they wrap up, Sarah will be broadcasting live from my drinking buddy Matt Cord, and she'll be inside at Tango's Lounge at the Tropicana in Atlantic City, your summer entertainment destination. And then for happy hour, Brent Porsche will have his toes in the sand, broadcasting live from the Star Beach Bar at Icona Diamond Beach. 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And all this weekend, make sure you take WMMR with you for Memorial Day weekend. 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All right, we're going to take a quickie timeout, turn the corner into another hour, and we'll bounce over to our bat lines as you bring in our Mummers' seventh-inning strut, where you find a lot of them up on the boardwalk in Wildwood all summer long. 610-660-9333, because the strut today makes you live longer, makes you feel better, and it's all being brought to us by the Mummers' Museum at 2nd and Washington, where every day is New Year's Day, with two floors of historic Mummers' costumes, with plenty of history, and you can visit mummersmuseum.org for visiting hours and your membership. 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So let's lace up your golden slippers, bring out the banjos, the xylophones, the accordions, the drums, the saxophones, and we'll make that joyful sound as you lead our string band division around City Hall when we come.
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1: Hi, my name is Becky. I'm in Mount Airy, and I'm staying up late with Jackie Bam Bam. And I love the Mummers. And I'm asking you to give the Mummers some love right now, too. I'm putting on my golden slippers. I'm going to lead us around City Hall right now. And you're going to join me. And as Jackie says, a split a day makes you live longer, makes you feel better. And let's bring in that great Mummers music. It's time for the seventh inning strut. Hit it, Bam Bam. It's Mum time.
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0: It is 93.3 WMMR in Philadelphia, where we're splishing and splashing with the great Rock and Roll Hall of Famer, Bobby Darin. He released that single on Echo Records today, 68 years ago, when he teamed up with the legendary DJ Mary the K. And his grandmother said, "You can't write a song about being in a bathtub and splishing and splashing." And they did, and it climbed to the top of the charts. And again, it came out today in 1958 from Bobby Darin's self-titled debut album. Hey, I want to thank Becky in Mount Airy for putting on her waterproof golden slippers and leading us around City Hall with our Mummers seventh inning strut. Thank you, Becky. Jackie Bam Bam, let's continue strutting with the brothers right now up to our honor roll call, Chris and Rich, the Black Crowes. This is the third single from their current 10th album, A Pound of Feathers, which teams them up with Whiskey Myers, and they'll both join us at our FM Center in Camadelphia on June the 12th. It's like that, and it's 93.3 WMMR in the nighttime.
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2: A pound of feathers or a pound of lead. 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The nose that knows.

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1: Shinedown on the Killing Fields, one of their five advanced singles they released, due to be on their upcoming eighth album, Simply Titled 8, coming out May the 29th. So we're a couple Fridays away from that arrival. And they just landed another number one song. I believe that's 25. Congratulations to the guys. And they're going to arrive in Hershey June the 6th with Blackstone Cherry, then over to the Prudential Center July 21st with Coheed and Cambria, and then here in Philadelphia at Xfinity Mobile Arena, also with Coheed and Cambria, on July 23rd. Prior to the Foo Fighters and Best of You, and their Take Cover Tour lands at Lincoln Financial Field on August the 13th with special guests Philadelphia's own Manic and Pussy and Queens of the Stone Age. 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Jackie Bam Bam, Dracula in Chief. And I bleed, you bleed, we all bleed for Preston Steve. 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As we put Philly first, on the 21st annual Preston Steve Blood Drive, again Friday, June the 19th at the Greater Philadelphia Expo Center in Oaks. And here he is with Zero F's Given, the executive producer who keeps it real, the mayor of Delco, and he wants your blood too. My man.
2: Hey, it's Casey Boy. What's up, motherfucker? Bam, bam, bam, bam, bam, bam, bam, smash, smash, bam. You are about to enter Jackie Bam Bam's time machine.
1: How dare you go to Kenan's without me, my little buddy. And our time machine tonight is being brought to us by Rita's. Make sure you head to Rita's and try the new Trolley's Sour Blue Pucker Ice. It's here for just a limited time. And right here now, let's dive into our ticket sub box and see, find out what concerts took place in our great city of Philadelphia on this May the 19th. And away we go. First ticket on the box says we're going to South Philadelphia, your air-conditioned girl, the Spectrum. If you were there in 72, you were there with Jeff Beck and Todd Rundgren. 73, the great Carole King, also at your Spectrum. 78, Patti Smith with Davy Joe from the New York Dolls, Buster Poindexter, at your Tower Theater, 69th and Ludlow in Upper Darby. That was 78. 79, Van Halen. Matter of fact, Diamond David Lee Roth on stage at the Keswick as we speak, doing all your favorite VH songs. Van Halen gave us a show at the Spectrum today in 79, so touring behind VH2 there. Moving into the 80s, the great Nazareth with Blackfoot at your Spectrum. I think I was there. That was 1980. Fabulous Phil Collins at your Spectrum. First to two in 1985 Live Aid year. And of course he was there. Dweezil, Frank's Kid at the TLA, getting Zappa Zappa cool in 1991, in the words of Pierre Robert. The B-Boys in the Cup, Beastie Boys, at good old Convention Hall in 1995. The Grammys are paying tribute to him as we speak. Earlier tonight, Mom and Papa Bam Bam told me it was amazing. Rockin' Rod Stewart was at the Mark 8th Test Arena today in 1996. Bruce Hornsby was at your Electric Factory in 1996. Jewel with Duncan Sheik. Robert Plant's one-time guitarist played the TLA in 1996. Rufus Wainwright with Tegan and Sarah at the TLA in 2001. A young Jason Fayon named his daughters after Tegan and Sarah, by the way. The Mac were in town, Fleetwood Mac, at the Wachovia Center, then called, on this day in 2003. Nine Inch Nails lit up the Electric Factory, second of two, in 2005. Ah, my pal Butch Walker from Marvelous 3 and South Gang played the TLA in 2005. I think I hosted that show. Super cool, Charlton's UK at the TLA on this day in 2006. The other Elvis, Elvis Costello, at your Factory in 07. Prodigy were smacking up the Electric Factory in 2009. Elvis Costello was back this time at the Tower in 2011. Three tickets coming out of the box in 2012. The Beach Boys getting around. Susquehanna Bank Center, the great Hall & Oates were still together, and I wish they would kiss and make up. Gave us a show at the Tower Theater, and the Black Keys were at Revel in Atlantic City, then all in 2012. The Killers, Susquehanna Bank Center in 2013. Get Your Rocks Off, Primal Scream. I was there at the TLA in 2015. The Fabulous T-Birds, Sellersville Theater. Sebastian Bach was down there at the TLA on South Street in 2016. Same night, Three Doors Down in Candlebox. We're at the Sands Bethlehem Event Center. The Mule were kicking Government Mule with Chris Robinson at your Tower Theater in 2017. Same night, CJ Ramone put something in your drink at the Milk Boy. We had an MM Barbecue in 2018, and it starred Dorothy, Record Company, Jonathan Davis, STP, Ghost, AIC, and In the Presence of Wolves and Radke, all in that one. Brew Review, hosted by Pierre Robert at the City Winery on this day in 2023. 2024, we got two tickets, Echo and the Bunnymen, played your Franklin Music Hall, and Buckethead, first at 2 at your Armour Music Hall. And there you have it, gang. That's your time machine for today. Now let's fast forward a bad sauce back to the future of 2026, heading up to our Tuesday Blues Day fix. And let's get there with albumversaries from a Stevie, a Peter, and a Billy. All waiting for us on the horizon next.
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0: supporting AC/DC. That is pretty reckless. And When I Wake Up, second single, due to be on their upcoming fifth album, Dear God. And that's coming out next Friday, June the 26th. And that show will take place at Lincoln Financial Field on September the 29th, prior to Billy Joel in A New York State of Mind. What a beautiful song that he wrote, feeling homesick on a Greyhound bus coming back from a gig. And that was the outro on side one of his fourth album, Turnstiles, which came out today in the bicentennial year 1976. And I want to send that skyward to the late, great WMMR alum, Ed Shockey. Jackie Bam Bam also sharing an albumversary, an honorary member of the Heartbreakers, on the heels of our patron Saint Peter Gabriel from Genesis. His Grammy Award-winning fifth album, So, came out today in 1986. Gave a sledgehammer, In Your Eyes, Don't Give Up, Big Time, and the fifth single, which opened up the album, It's Red Rain, here in the nighttime on MMR.
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0: wrestler, author, rocker, Chris Jericho and his band Fozzy on 93.3 WMMR, Everything That Rocks with I Know Evil. And I know that's going to be on his upcoming 9th album. It's coinciding with his current Twisted Faith tour, which just stopped by Underground Arts, gave us 17 songs. And looking over the set list, that was the 12th song out of 17. Plenty of heavy riffs with melodic power, as Fozzy's known to do. It was really cool hearing him on the Preston Steve Show that day he came into town. And you can check that out at PrestonSteve.com. Preceded by Stevie. Stevie Nicks with Whitey Walked Along the Guitar and Stand Back. Inspired by Prince's little red Corvette she heard on the way to her wedding. So she called Prince up and he came to the studio and he did it. And then he just disappeared. But it's always a highlight when you see her tell that story and put the screens up. Pictures of her and Prince up on the screens. And Stand Back was lead-off single from Stevie Nicks' sophomore album, Wild Heart. And that single was released today, 1983. And also celebrating an albumversary, our patriot Saint Peter Gabriel. He gave us the Grammy Award-winning Show, his fifth album, 40 years ago today. And we did that fifth single from it, Red Rain, opening up the album. Tracky Bam Bam, your Wizard of Wackiness, letting you know we're going to have a beautiful day for Pierre Robert as we celebrate his life and unveil the Rittenhouse Bench with his name memorialized on it. It'll be Sunday, May 31st, 12 noon in Rittenhouse Square. The ceremony will be hosted by Matt Cord in partnership with friends in Rittenhouse Square and with Pierre's family in attendance on the bench that Pierre sat on drinking his La Camon coffee and reading his book, smiling after two Hooters shows that weekend at the Keswick Theater. What a beautiful farewell. And we're inviting everybody who loved Pierre Robert to come on out and share this beautiful moment. And we're going to gather and share more stories. Again, Sunday, May 31st at 12 noon at Rittenhouse Square. And we're still looking to find a wall for our Pierre Robert mural. 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And we thank you in advance. Tracky Bam Bam giving you a last call to text in your honor roll calls. One last time tonight at 610-660-9333. Do my best to get to everybody. So while you're tapping your final one out for the evening, we'll turn the corner and hit the home stretch with our Tuesday Blues Day. And we're going to get our fix tonight coming from Kansas City, the man with the big heart and the big lungs. Never really needed a microphone. The boss of the blues, Big Joe Turner's in our spotlight. And also, we're going to go to a movie motion picture soundtrack that was released today. All waiting for us to give us a blues fix now.
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4: And tonight we're going to get our blues fix by going down to the Roadhouse movie motion picture soundtrack, which featured Manny, James Dalton's small town bar with a cage, taking place in Missouri. So we'll rewind back 37 years ago, bring Sam Elliott back to life. After we traveled down to Kansas City for the Blues Shouter, who performed from 1920 into the 80s. And I'll never forget, I saw him and I gave him Coca-Colas. And that's all he wanted as he sat on a steel folding chair with his cane. He didn't even need a mic at the Burlington County Library. Papa Bam Bam took me to see him, and I'll never, ever forget it. And according to some, rock and roll would have never happened without Big Joe Turner, the boss of the blues and Rock and Roll Hall of Famer. He was a premier blues shatter of the post-war era, and we know he all had great success after leaving jazz and going rock and roll before returning back to jazz with his song that he did first in 1954 on the legendary Atlantic record label Shake, Rattle, and Roll, who many have covered, including Elvis and Bill Haley and the Comets. But he had so many more songs than that, so we'll put together a little montage, including Hide and Seek, We'll All Ride, The Chicken and the Hawk, Flip, Flop, and Fly, Karina, Karina, and Big Joe Turner has a birth anniversary, born this week in 1911, and his big heart gave out in 1985. So let's begin our Tuesday Blues Day fix with the iconic, legendary Big Joe Turner here in the nighttime on MMR. Roll 'em, Joe.
5: 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In fact, I'd like to present to you a man who wisened the world up about what the blues is all about. They call him Big Joe Turner, the daddy of the blues. I can give him to you.
6: 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Hey, Big Joe Turner. Come on in.

Who Papa Do, how do you do? This is my main man, Jackie Bam Bam, saying, hey, Gator with the heater, boss with the hot sauce. You know I'm going to bam, bam, bam. Well, Jackie, you are the man. That's why you're called Jackie Bam Bam Bam. Don't be shame. Mention Jackie's name. Don't holler. 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

0: my God, Roadhouse! I want to buy this!
1: Great. And as a bonus, I'll throw in What Dreams May Come with Robin Williams.
0: No, thank you.
1: No charge.
0: I do not want it.
1: But it's free, sir.
0: If that DVD even touches Roadhouse, I will kill you.
2: 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These drunk redneck truckers are trying to have their way with me!
3: 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Roadhouse.
0: That was awesome. And its message is timeless.
4: Peter, the only message in that movie is that every problem in life can be solved by kicking.
0: Oh my God. Brian, you're right.
4: Peter, I'm joking.
0: What did you say to me?
4: Peter, what are you doing?
0: Get off my plane.
4: That's not even the same.
0: Oh, what the hell? Not gonna talk to me like that in my bar.
4: Not a bar. 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

0: We're rolling on a Tuesday Blues Day here at 93.3 WMMR down to the Roadhouse Movie Motion Picture Soundtrack. Sam Elliott, James Dalton, taking care of that roadside bar, protecting that small town in Missouri. And that film came out 37 years ago today. And from the soundtrack, late Jeff Healey covering the Doors' Roadhouse Blues. You also had Bobby Seger doing Fats Domino's Blue Monday. Jeff Healey also did Tour Down, Bo Diddley's song, Otis Redding, These Arms Are Mine. Great movie and a great soundtrack. Again, came out today in 1989. Preceded by honoring the life and the legacy of the big man, Big Joe Turner, Rock and Roll Hall of Famer, and Kansas City's blues shouter. He was born this week in 1911, and Big Joe's heart gave out in 1985. We gave you a montage of the songs on Atlantic Records from 1920 up to 1980, including his Shake, Rattle, and Roll. To some, the first rock and roll record ever recorded. In 1954, Elvis covered it, Bill Haley covered it, but that was the original. And the great Doc Pomus, who wrote it, said rock and roll would have never happened without Big Joe Turner's Shake, Rattle, and Roll. And we thank Big Joe Turner for his contribution to rock and roll and the blues. As those songs will live on forever. Jackie Bam Bam, tomorrow at 11 o'clock, we'll be rolling in our Way Back Wednesday time machine. And it's almost time for Honor Roll Call. So let's continue right now with the Black Label Society. We go to their 12th album, Engines of Demolition, which they close up with a piano-driven tribute to Ozzy. And Zach will pull double duty with his Zach Sabbath tribute, along with Black Label Society and Lamb of God, up at Preston Steve's Montage Mountain in Scranton on August the 28th. And this is Name in Blood here on MMR's Who Needs Sleep Anyway program.
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0: 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Everything that rocks and rolls with Belly Up, lead-off single from their self-titled debut album. And then there were three, as in Genesis. We took a page from their book. Also celebrating a singleversary with Invisible Touch. Opening track and lead-off single. And the title track of their 13th album came out 40 years ago today. Jackie Bam Bam, your senior neck biter, joined by Charlie Brown. And today's the second honor roll call for the work week, the Tuesday edition. We're about to kick it off right now.
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0: And we'll get it going, making some noise in the assorted department. Lulu doing the Patterson walk with his wife and his daughters, and rock hall Chris is firing up Chester tonight. Pat McClowski, he's sitting in traffic pumping the brakes. Oh no, 176. Carl spell with a K, damn it, and his sister there in Southampton. Tommy spelling trouble with a capital T is in Phoenixville, hanging out upside down. Paulie, and there's an angel in Souderton. Pete is in Marlton tonight. And we have Jack in Runnymede. Stevie B representing Stratford. Gail and the Shy One doing it in Torresdale tonight in the bright lights in the big city. And Melanie thanking us for the great tunage on this Tuesday Blues Day. Thank you, Melanie, in Hamilton. In our OOT out-of-towners department, Daryl is in Salina, Colorado. Kelly is out there in, where was this? England. Nice. Load of Molly in Portland, Oregon, and Holly in Florida. And don't forget that little dog, Ella, too. Big Bear John, he's giving us a thumbs up, Crown Point, Indiana. And Bill, representing Kicks Country, that's Maryland. Rockin' Stock and Bitsy Felicia Collette at Donna Mulvey. Lisa Monica and John, flying high, Freedom Mortgage. Mom Bambi went to see the MJ movie. Mike Jackson with Raven Eric all at the Pottstown Red Lobster. Casey is at Harbor Freight in Haynesport. Crystal is pumping the gas, getting ready for a great weekend. Garden State Parkway with the Energizer Bunny crew. Cape May Shell. Mike is our painter in Del Ram. And also, flicking them lights, Percussy AutoZone Choir Boy Barry is kicking everybody out. First responders, vampires with guns and badges. Officer Magoo, he's screaming. No voice, but he's keeping things going on the Walt Whitman Bridge. Thank you, officer. Security Coffins, Brian Tallarico is in Logan Township for Amazon. Greg is in North Coventry behind the security department desk. And I think we got everybody along with Jane. She's dancing the night away in Wilmington, Delaware. The big dumper, Dump Truck Dan, is out there at PHL, repaving and milling the night away. And there you have it, MMR full-time Red Eye Warriors. Let's take our final time out and line up one more segment of the coolest songs ever made to lead us up to the midnight hour. And inside of our encore set, we're going to go to a member of Lynyrd Skynyrd to have something to do with the Austin Powers movie. And we're going to remember Chester with sort of a double. Waiting for us two music lovers all on the other side. Stick around.
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0: 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Miss a morning, miss a lot of Preston's alter egos.
1: Let's see what we have to eat. 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
1: 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I'm done. I'm officially done.

Godsmack when legends rise, part of your MMRBQ. They closed it out with 15 songs, and that was your third song out of 15 after Preston Steve bought them up. And by the way, they'll be back in our area. My Concert Radar has them up in North Jersey at PNC Bank Center in Homedale, right off the Garden State Parkway, along with Dorothy, who Sully's now in a relationship with, and that'll be June the 28th, preceded by sort of a double of the late Chester Bennington. We did One More Light, a song that took on a new meaning after he passed away from Linkin Park. And that was the band's first album to have a title track, which was their seventh, and it came out today in 2017. And the song really was the heart of the album, so they called it that. And it was the band's final album to feature the late Chester Bennington, who took his own life 3 months after the album was released. And that title track was your third single. Prior to Chester, with STP, and Out of Time, one of the two songs they released from their five-song EP. And that was the title track, came out 13 years ago today, from their extended play High Rise EP. And that was the lead-off single. And it was the first single not to feature Scott Weiland, because he was fired in first with Linkin Park's Chester Bennington. Jackie Bam Bam inside of our encore set with all the coolest songs ever made. So let's squeeze a couple more in before they kick us out of here. We'll go to two in the Rock and Roll Hall of Fame that begin with the letter K, on the heels of a little American psychedelic rock. And this single was used in the Austin Power movie motion picture soundtrack. And it was co-written by Ed King, who went on to play with Leonard Skinner to write Sweet Home Alabama. It's the Strawberry Alarm Clock's Incense and Peppermints. Came out 59 years ago today. And the title track is shagging you right now. Yeah, baby. Of their debut album, all here on MMR's Who Needs Sleep Anyway program. Yeah, baby.

0: want to spend my life living in a rock and roll fantasy. So we'll call it a night on 93.3 WMMR, everything that rocks and rolls with the Great Kinks. And a song that Ray wrote about after the passing of Elvis. Lead-off single from the Kinks' 17th album, Misfits, came out 48 years ago today. Follow-up to Sleepwalker. Well, I know a thing or two about that. Preceded by them Rock and Roll Hall of Famers, and one of them will be at Parks Excite Center on July 24th. Gene Simmons and Kiss. We did God Gave Rock and Roll to You. Russ Ballard wrote it for Argent, opening up their fourth album, In Deep, in 1973. And Kiss tackled it on the Bill and Ted's Bogus Journey, as well as their 16th album, Revenge. And one of the last with the late Eric Carr on the drums, in the band, and in the video. And that album came out 34 years ago today, the follow-up to Hot in the Shade. You and me, Tracky Bam Bam, we'll have it made in the shade again tomorrow with all the coolest songs ever made, filled with plenty of gems and chestnuts in all different sizes and shapes. For Way Back Wednesday, and we'll have another pair of tickets in the prize coffin for the MMR concert event starring Taken Back Sunday thrice and Saves the Day. So until we let it rock again tomorrow, always remember to be kind, be cool, be careful, and I'll see you true music lovers around the hood. Good night, Pierre Robert, wherever you are.
1: The great Jackie Bam Bam, who is an absolute rocker, ladies and gentlemen. Give him your undying love, devotion, and time.

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0: I'm going to guess a main character.
1: Excuse me, did you just queef?
0: Oh, my God.
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0: You saw the bustle lift up?
1: And I saw that. 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
2: that would be a fart, right? 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
0: I'm going to guess a main character.
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0: Oh, my God.
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2: Yeah, that would be a fart, right? 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
22: 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Everything that rocks. It is 5:43 on a Wednesday. Marissa's here with our first look at traffic. What's going on, Marissa?
23: I'm scrolling over the traffic screen. Everything seems to be fine out there on all the major roadways. We'll keep an eye at it as the morning progresses. 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And that's your traffic on 93.3 WMMR.
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24: All right, you want to do stack of topics?
25: Yes.
24: All right,
25: Four.
24: This is stack of topics. Thank you for the count off, Casey. That makes it nice.
25: Stack of topics.
24: All right, you want to choose, Case?
25: Oh, man.
26: Yeah, come on.
25: I was pretty good at this before.
26: You're the GOAT.
24: I have a stack of things I've written down over the years. It wouldn't be quite a full break conversation, but a partial one. And from time to time, we dive in. And actually, I got to come up with some new ones. I'm starting to run out of them.
25: All right, Case.
24: Whatever you want.
26: Yeah, I think this one right here.
25: Oh, yeah.
26: Oh, God.
24: Okay, what you got? What is it? Some are good, some are lame.
26: Okay. I was just thinking about this last night. When was the last time you fell down?
25: When was the last time you fell down?
24: Wow.
25: I like a real fall?
26: A real fall.
25: It was within the year.
24: Okay.
25: I was walking in the garage between my ping pong table, which I had open for the winter. I'll just put it in the garage and you put on the heater and we can play inside, you know, the garage. And we had the water jugs from my water dispenser, you know, the Poland Spring, the big ones you put on top of the water cooler. And I'm walking past and like a water cooler bottle avalanche.
26: Oh, man.
25: Coming down. And I'm now trying to get traction on rolling water bottles. And I came down hard on my knee, and that's one of those times where you get it. It's got to be broken. It's got to be broken. Yeah. But I'm moving it. It's got to be broken. Yeah. It's got to be broken. And it wasn't. But like I dodged a bullet. But I took a hard plant on that one.
24: I'm lucky. I haven't had a good fall in a while. But the one that happens to me, and probably was the last time I fell. I just can't remember when it was. Is the just simply walking down the stairs.
25: Ugh.
24: And for whatever reason, the bottom of my feet are slick. And slip off the stair and bang. And that hurt. Well, yeah, I know what story you're going to tell. I did it in Ireland. Oh, my God. I almost passed out from pain.
25: Hitting everything. I had a similar one.
24: Stone steps.
25: 100 steps in Manayunk.
24: Huh?
25: You know, down to the creek there. There was a light glaze of maybe icy rain, but my traction was good.
24: Yeah.
25: I'm going to, you know, part of my exercise thing is I'm going to go up and down the stairs a few times. Then I'm going to go out on the trail and get back to nature. So the brisk air. First step I hit. Like a doll. And I'm...
24: Casey, I'm thinking of the morning music. Steve is thinking, it's a beautiful day.
25: It's good.
24: It's good.
25: It says... I mean, but it's like
24: it all ends right there. Oh no! I and when I have done that fall down the stairs, which by the way, sounds like a truck hit the house if you're anywhere else in the house.
25: Yeah,
24: you're
25: yeah.
24: What are you okay?
25: Right, yell
24: at somebody. But I mean, I'm like, F you. Like, and I don't know if I'm yelling at the stairs or myself. I'm not really sure, but
25: I can tell you what you're probably doing.
24: It's my immediate reaction.
25: I know that it's my fault because I'm like, not like in a porn term, edging, but I'm edging the steps. You know what I'm saying? Yeah. I'm like, twinkle toes coming down.
24: I'm edging the microphone, Steve. Sorry, you distracted me with that. How about you guys? Either one of you have fallen lately?
23: Frequently.
1: Oh, really?
23: And here's why. Like, short girl problems, every girl out there or every person who is petite knows this. I am going to be found dead one day because I've fallen off of a stool or a counter that I decided to climb on because I didn't want to ask for help.
24: Oh,
23: whether it is a, you know, serving dish that I have really high in my cabinets or a pair of shoes that I wanted to wear.
25: Everything for you is more pronounced.
23: Yeah. Maybe I'm pulling down one pair of shoes, but while I'm up there, I want to try on another pair. So I'm like climbing down on a stool that probably has some clothes on it and probably some really slippy skirts. And then I have two boxes of shoes at the same time. I have fallen hard.
24: May I suggest a small stepladder?
1: Oh, yeah.
23: They're so ugly.
24: So what? Well, you don't have a place to put them? They can fold up.
1: Yeah.
24: You get the kind that folds up, it slides into a closet real easy. I highly recommend it.
23: We had this conversation like 10 years ago. If somebody sees a cute stepladder, I will take it.
1: All right.
23: But until then, I don't want one.
25: I refuse to believe with your resource that you couldn't locate a step stool that fits perfectly. In fact, get an X Game step stool. How about a skateboard and lock the wheels?
23: No.
25: All the stuff that you love.
23: I want a cute one.
25: All right.
23: And nobody out there, please don't buy me one.
1: Okay.
23: I will get mad because then it's got to live in my house.
1: Steal
23: I want
1: one
23: it to
1: for
23: be
1: you.
23: Cute.
1: Yeah.
24: All right. Ryan, are you, you ever take a fall?
2: The last one that I had was that last permafrost we had in January it was right before the blizzard and we just had that nice thin glaze of ice and I was walking down my steps at 4:30 in the morning and I went like parallel to the ground and all you can do is laugh at that point. You know, you do the whole double check to see if anything's broken and then laugh your ass off and go get the ice melt.
25: The thing you check is your tailbone, your coccyx.
24: Yes.
25: You crack that sucker.
24: That's pain.
2: Oh, yeah.
25: That's pain.
24: And by the way, a lot of people fell this winter.
25: Yes.
24: Remember we got that little, like Ryan was saying, that slick little coating.
25: I will never forget, and people talk about, you know, the storm 10 years prior, and I clearly remember that. But that particular confluence of events, snow within hours, icy rain, sealing it in that permafrost, you know, that sucked.
24: Let me get a couple of calls here real quick. Case, did you have
26: I was going to say, Ryan, I do have a story, but Ryan almost fell off the stage at the MM Barbecue.
24: Oh, that's right, the cables.
25: With the wires, the cables.
24: Yeah.
25: I would love to have seen that.
24: Let me go to Sean. Hey, Sean, you're on the air. Good morning.
4: The Lord be with you.
25: And also
26: and
25: with you.
26: Your spirit.
24: And with your spirit. All right, Sean, when was the last time you fell?
4: In February. I had just finished visiting a customer that worked that was in the state building in Wilmington, and I was just, you know, marching down the street. I stepped awkwardly on a utility cover on the sidewalk, rolled my ankle, fell. I mean, it was like almost like a cartoonish fall. Notebooks go flying up in the air, land on me. And not only that, it had just snowed, so I landed in slush, and I was just like, and the wildest part in all this was nobody saw me.
25: Well, then it never happened.
24: Yeah,
25: that's the thing. But I mean, for me, and you'll understand that I say this with all love and respect, I would have been howling with laughter because those classic ones where the papers go flying up or the briefcase opens up.
24: That's the best.
25: That's cartoon level.
24: Yeah. It's almost like a little mini fireworks display that you get to see.
25: Ooh. Look at that.
24: But Sean, any injuries from that?
4: I actually rolled my ankle pretty good and had a bruise on my elbow about 4 weeks.
25: Yeah, but nothing broken.
4: Nothing broken.
25: All right.
4: I was just like, you know what, though? I'm done for the day. I'm going home.
24: That's a good call. Yeah. Thank you, Sean.
25: They do this, and they will if you go to the hospital for anything, even with the giving blood or whatever. You know, do you fall?
24: Yeah.
25: So I was watching the Diane Sawyer, Richard Simmons, story. And Richard Simmons fell, got out of his bed, fell in his bathroom, broke his femur. And within 48 hours of that, he was dead.
24: Wow.
1: Oh, man.
24: We are incredibly fragile beings.
25: Yeah.
24: I mean, a little fall. Like not even raised. Just a trip and fall. Can do something serious and permanent.
26: So I think at our age, an almost fall, can almost be as damaging as a fall.
24: Yeah, you can mess up your ligaments and muscles.
25: Do you know what is the thing that is really sucks is the jog, the fall jog, where now you're in motion for falling and you're trying to stop it. Uh-huh. So you're like doing like a vaudeville, like leaving the stage, like
26: So my almost fall and. Nobody saw this. Preston, at the Drive for Autism golf outing.
24: Yeah.
26: I chunked a par three hit, and everybody left to go up to the green. And my ball was only about 15 yards ahead of where the tee box was. So they all left, and then I went to go get my ball. And I had to walk. I had to step up. It was maybe about a 2.5 foot, 3 foot wall.
25: Right.
26: And I had to step up onto this landing where the grass was. And so I step onto these boulders. And I step onto the top boulder.
25: Boulders.
26: Dude, the entire wall crumbled beneath me.
25: Why did it have to be boulders?
26: So, but as it was crumbling, I was like Indiana Jones. I was like, whoa! And then I thought I had my footing. And then when I just shifted my weight, the entire wall fell out from underneath me, and I had to jump to my safety. But
25: yeah.
26: I landed it, but like it was one of those. I was like, "Am I okay?
25: Whoa!
26: Am I going to feel this tomorrow? Am I going to feel this in 2 days from now?" And then, since nobody saw it, and now I'm putting this wall back together, 100-pound boulders. Nobody saw anything.
24: Did you piece it back together?
23: Oh,
26: yeah, because there was no mortar. There was no mortar whatsoever. It was just loose boulders.
24: Yeah. All right, let me go to, I got Mike. Hey, Mike, good morning.
5: Yo, what's up, you crumb bums?
24: Yo, crumb bum. We're talking about the last time you fell.
5: Yeah, so it was probably about a year and a half ago. I'm about maybe 3 or 4 steps from the bottom of my steps. I kind of get my feet twisted a bit. I fall face first onto the hardwood floor.
24: Oh.
5: And I'm wearing an Apple Watch. And it has the function of, did you take a fall? Didn't go off. Didn't go off at all. And the best part was my two kids are in the house.
24: Yeah.
5: I get no reaction, no like, Dad, are you okay? Nothing.
25: So the Apple Watch ditches on you and the kids.
5: Yeah. So I laid there for a second, kind of do like a little self-evaluation. I'm like, yeah, everything seems okay. But like, I laid there. I'm like, is anyone going to check in on me?
24: No, nobody.
25: That
24: sucks.
25: You talk about coming down the stairs, though, this is not falling, but I'll do this. You come down. So I'm up and down. We have three flights of stairs in the house, and people come to the house and they'll be like, oh, my God, you guys must, because we're going up and down effortlessly. We do it all day. So people come to the house like, but I like when I come down the steps, pressing like you hitting that last step and not getting it right.
26: Yeah.
25: I have an internal cadence.
26: Yeah.
25: That is my cadence of going down particular staircases.
24: Yeah, sure.
25: If I'm off by one stair, when I get to the part where, the ceiling on the next level is, I will bang my head on that thing.
26: Man, I hate that.
25: If I lose my count, and it's happened periodically, and it is so painful.
24: Casey, did Peanut just send you this video?
26: He just sent that to me.
24: All right.
26: Yeah. This was the night before the cardboard classic.
24: Are you serious?
26: Yep.
24: He's trying to pull his cardboard creation up onto his trailer.
26: Yeah.
24: And he's pulling on the ropes, and it must have been slick underneath because his feet give away. They come out from underneath him, and then bang, he falls backwards and hits his head on the trailer. Ow.
26: Back of his head.
24: That dude has had his head rocked I don't know how many times.
3: He's impervious.
24: Wow.
26: Yeah.
23: Speaking of car- our Carbro Classic, Casey, remember when you slipped and fell pushing a sled at the top?
26: Yeah, but I didn't hurt anything.
23: You didn't hurt anything.
26: No, I didn't hit my head or anything along
25: the way. I watched that footage of Peanut getting, we just played it the other day.
26: Mm-hmm.
25: I mean, there's about 9 ways he should have been dead.
26: I will say, though, some of the funniest falls, and like you were kind of talking with your cadence, is when somebody is expecting a full step and it's only a half a step.
25: Oh, my God.
26: Their ankle just kind of buckles. One of the hardest I ever laughed in my life was we were outside of a restaurant having a cigarette, me and my friend, and this girl comes out, and she's like, "Hey, guys!" And she's like in the middle of saying, "Hey, guys," and her ankle just...
24: Yeah.
26: Dude, it was the funniest thing ever.
24: I told you guys this story, and I'll tell it quickly. I was at a bar. I was doing an appearance. I was up in the DJ booth.
26: Oh, yeah.
24: Somebody who I hadn't seen since high school shows up, and I'm like, dude. And I take one step down towards him, roll my ankle, fall down the stairs. And I am in agony. Rolled ankle agony. I'm about to pass out, and I'm like, ugh. And this person who I haven't seen in years and years is standing there looking at me going like, ah, and they left.
25: This guy's a mess.
24: Hang on a second. Let me go to Denise. Hi, Denise. Good morning.
1: Hi, good morning.
24: Hi, Denise. This is Stagotopus. We're just talking. We pulled up randomly the last time you fell. Tell us about it.
1: I can't believe that you're bringing this up because it was just last Thursday. I was out walking. I had been walking for like 40 minutes, kind of an unfamiliar territory, but I wanted to get out of the street to be safe because, you know, people are crazy and might hit me. So let me be safe. So I get up on the curb and I don't even remember how it happened. I guess I was doing like the tightrope thing, you know, like how you walk when you're on a curb.
24: Yeah.
1: My foot must have slipped off. I don't even remember. People were like, "Well, did you pass out? Did you lose consciousness?" I'm like, "No, I just fell off." And the only thing I remember is the curb coming up to meet my face.
24: Oh!
1: Smashed my face. I ended up, and then I sat up. I was like, "Did anyone see that?" I'm like, "All right, I gotta sit here. This just happened." The knot that grew on my cheekbone was like instantaneous. I could see it like while I was looking straight ahead. I ended up with 5 stitches and I fractured my left hand.
24: Wow.
6: So you took a full face plant.
1: I took a full face plant.
24: Jesus.
1: I'm sorry. And everything.
26: Were you drinking or?
1: And everyone's like, "What's that?" No. Stone sober. Just put my phone in my pocket. Just took my AirPod out of my ear.
6: You were just doing the tightrope thing on the curb.
24: The little balance beam
6: thing. We all do that.
26: Mm-hmm. Yeah, yeah.
24: Mm-hmm.
1: Yeah, that's what you do. And I lay there, and my son was like, "Holy crap!" So we were like, "All right, you gotta go."
24: Yeah, we gotta take you to the hospital. Oh, that sucks, Denise.
1: Yeah. I wish I had a better story. Like, no. You know, people are like, "Oh my God, like swinging from the chandelier or some love swing."
6: No, that was good. That was good. That was good. Totally fine.
24: No, yeah, I was just walking. That's the thing. All right. Thank you, Denise. Appreciate it. Let me go to Donna. We only have time for a couple more. Donna, you are on the air. Good morning.
7: Gadzooks.
24: Gadzooks to you. All right. So last time you fell?
7: Back in February, I was standing just petting my dog and she was kind of backed up against me. I went to walk. She zigged, I zagged, I fell back and landed on my butt.
24: Okay.
7: Well, fast forward to about 3 weeks later and my back is killing me and my butt's killing me. And I start taking muscle relaxers because I'm having terrible muscle spasms and then the pain increases. Well, I finally get into the doctor's. And I have a complete U-shaped fracture of my sacrum.
24: Your sacrum? So, I'm not sure what that is.
7: Yes.
6: It's the
7: vagina.
6: That
7: is, no.
6: No.
7: It's not quite the vagina. It's next to it. It's adjacent.
24: Okay.
7: But not attached. So it's the bottom of your spine.
24: Okay.
6: Oh.
7: Basically attached to your tailbone. It's supposed to be, it's one big fused, like, group of
24: nerves,
7: vertebrae.
24: Okay.
7: So vertebrae, and it's very filled with nerves.
24: Oh,
6: so you had a horseshoe fracture on that?
7: Yes. So
6: oh
7: my spine
6: God.
7: My spine was not attached to to the bottom of my body.
25: Oh, my God. So what did they do?
7: I have two large pins going through my sacrum and attaching it to my pelvis, basically.
25: So obviously you don't hear sacrum a lot, so clearly it's, but you were impacted. Basically, as you said, your spine detached and it had to be reattached. Oh, how long was that procedure? How long was the recuperation?
7: I was in surgery for about an hour.
25: Wow, that's
7: not
25: much.
7: It was very,
25: yeah.
7: Luckily my spinal cord ends a little higher than most people, but I was in for about an hour. About a week later, I was up doing all of the normal things. Like 2 days later, I was. I mean, it
25: felt
7: so much better.
25: Yeah, I mean,
7: but it felt so much better than when it was not fixed.
25: I would have thought that would have been traction for months.
24: Yeah, that's a tough spot to heal.
8: Yeah.
24: Wow. Mm-hmm. And that's just from a little fall you took because of your dog.
7: Yeah.
25: And the sacrum. Yeah, now we know what the sacrum is.
24: Wow.
7: Now you know what it is. Welcome to today's lesson question.
24: Yes. Yes. Right. All right.
7: Sacrum?
24: Thank you, Donna. Appreciate it. Yeah, all right.
7: Thanks.
24: We'll see.
7: Take
24: all right. One more call and then we got to be. And I apologize. People have been on hold for a while. Mm-hmm. So let me go to, because Kim just fell on Saturday. The question was last time you fell.
8: Right.
24: So, hi, Kim, you're on the air. Good morning.
9: Good morning.
24: Hey.
9: So, yes, I was just walking down my sidewalk to my car, and I fell.
25: Hard fall? Little trip? Forward or backwards?
9: Yeah, so I was on my way to go to my weekend job, walking out, just going to my car from my apartment to the parking lot. It's asphalt. And it's when they repaved it last year, it's up a little higher and I must have caught the edge with my right foot and went down so hard that I landed in the grass. My whole right side is bruised.
25: Ugh.
9: My right foot is sprained. I can barely stand on it. My left leg dragged and hit the asphalt and it looks like a bear clawed my leg.
25: Oh,
9: it got torn up and it's all bruised. But the crazy thing is, because I'm kind of old school and I'm like responsible and I got to go to work. I called work and said, okay, well, I'm bleeding, but I'm going to come in. Can I just use the

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1: Contused my left leg. So now I have a boot on my right foot. I have crutches, but my left leg's supposed to help support my right side. And that is almost worse because of all the... It's like swollen and bruised and wrapped up. Yeah. So that was Saturday.
2: Yeah. Oh, my God.
0: Can't wait till this weekend to see what happens.
1: No. Kim,
0: come on down to Keenan. Yeah. And see how you fare there. Wow.
1: Yes, I'll be the one on crutches. Yeah.
0: And how dare you for walking?
3: Uh-huh.
0: You know, and that's the thing.
3: You're just doing what you normally do.
1: I guess this is what happens. You know, I've only been 50 a month. I guess this is where you start to fall apart. Yeah,
0: welcome to the party. Mm-hmm. All right. Thank you, Kim. Appreciate it.
1: Thank you.
0: Apologies to people like Jim, who've been on hold for a while. He fell 4 feet off of a ladder and broke his shoulder and ribs. And, Sandy fell walking her parents' dog, had to crawl back and called for help, and everyone ignored her. And then Deb fell in a store, and the employees just watched. And Natalie fell during a DJ set wearing high heel boots on a live stream, and it shook the camera when she hit the ground. Wow, guys. So I didn't know we were going to get that much out of this.
3: Yeah.
0: But it was from Stack O Topics, which the question was, when was the last time you fell? So be careful out there, folks.
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0: This has been Stack O Topics on the Preston and Steve Show. All right, we're going to take a break. We'll be right back.
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12: Howdy, and welcome. It's midweek, it's Wednesday morning. We are happy to be on board once again with you. Let's see how we are doing. You know, we hit record temperatures yesterday. We might do it again today. Today's high, calling for around 95 degrees. That's going to tap out around like 2 o'clock, something like that, 2, 3 o'clock. And then we have some thunderstorms, rain on the way tonight. And that's where the shift happens. So the next several days is going to be pretty cool comparatively. Tomorrow's high with some showers, about 62 degrees. Friday, we're looking at a high of 61 with some afternoon showers. And then Saturday, like, we're only going to get to like 55 degrees. It's going to be rainy. It's going to be a pretty lousy weekend, unfortunately. That's just the way the chips have fallen. But we got today at 95. Until this afternoon, so heads up, rain's coming in around dinner time. We're going to take a look at traffic, see how we're doing this morning. Marissa, what's going on so far?
13: Yeah, the major problem I'm seeing out there is the Northeast Extension southbound. We're slowing between Lansdale and the PA Turnpike, and that's for road construction where the two right lanes are closed. This traffic report is brought to you by Share Ride Ride Match Program. 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PACarpool.org. 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
12: Today is Wednesday, May 20th. Good morning. Two construction workers were killed in a crash involving a tractor trailer on Route 30 on the bypass in Chester County. According to Pennsylvania State Police, the crash happened around 6:50 p.m. near Coatesville. According to State Police, the driver of the tractor trailer caused the crash, which ultimately involved four vehicles. Police say a worker zone had been established. Along with the two workers killed, police say two other people involved in the crash suffered life-threatening injuries and were taken to a nearby hospital. The two people killed worked for Alan Myers. The names of the victims have not yet been released. The company released a statement saying our focus remains on supporting those impacted. Please join us in prayer for their families, friends, and colleagues. They confirmed that the two other employees who were injured have already been released from the hospital. There was no immediate word on whether the tractor trailer driver would be charged. The investigation of the crash is ongoing, police say. The highway was closed overnight for the investigation. Anyone with information is asked to contact Pennsylvania State Police, Emberville Station, at 610-486-6280. Democratic Governor Josh Shapiro, Republican Stacey Garrity will face each other in November after winning their uncontested primaries in Pennsylvania on Tuesday, setting up a November contest for the executive suite in a premier presidential battleground state. Shapiro will go into the fall as a heavy favorite to win re-election over Garrity, the state treasurer. Shapiro is on track to break his own campaign spending record and has reportedly outraised Garrity by more than 10 to 1. For Shapiro, the election year is more than an opportunity to win a second term. It's a chance to show his battleground state political strength should he decide to run for president in 2028. In addition to trying to win his own race, Shapiro is aiming to help Democrats flip key Republican-held U.S. House seats in Pennsylvania and deliver Democratic control of the state legislature to advance his own agenda. Republicans acknowledge Shapiro's electoral strength, and many in the party hope that Garrity can at least make it a close call to help protect other Republicans on the ballot. The U.S. House campaigns will put Pennsylvania on the front lines of Democratic efforts to retake control of Congress. And then finally, dozens of Philadelphia schools will shift to virtual learning today due to extreme heat in the region. The heat wave began, of course, on Monday and continued yesterday with record-breaking temperatures in the mid-90s. The extreme heat will continue today with highs in the mid-90s. Early Tuesday evening, Oz Hill, the deputy superintendent of operations for the Philadelphia School District, sent a letter to families of students announcing 57 schools will shift to virtual learning as a result of that. Any early childhood centers operating at the locations will also shift to virtual learning, while all in-person after-school activities, including all athletic programs scheduled for today, are canceled.
14: Aren't schools fairly close to closing or wrapping up for the summer?
15: A lot of them are. Yeah. You know, a lot of the private schools, this is like their last week, and then next week as well. And then, and then obviously into June.
14: Right.
15: As so a Catholic,
14: like a week or 2 weeks into June, right?
15: Yeah, something like that. As a Catholic school kid, we didn't have air conditioning. Did you guys have air? No,
14: we had these huge plane prop sized fans that they would stick in the hallway and try to circulate the hot air out, but we would sweat our balls off.
15: But you guys could wear shorts, right?
12: Oh, yeah. But we had air conditioning.
15: Oh, did you?
14: Really? Oh, did you?
12: Yeah, absolutely. Yeah. Oh, my God, yeah. I didn't even know schools didn't have air conditioning, to be honest.
14: It had not been invented when I was in school.
12: World I was
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12: brought
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12: Up in.
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12: 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All right, sports this morning. All right, Case, what's up this morning?
15: Well, you can't win them all. The Phillies, who have been on a tear these past 3 weeks, had an off night as they fell to the Reds 4-1 last night. They will host Cincinnati in a rubber match this afternoon at 1 p.m. Aaron Nola will take the mound for the Phils. In the NBA, Jalen Brunson scored 15 of his 38 points in the fourth quarter as the Knicks rallied from a 22-point deficit with less than 8 minutes to play in the game to force overtime. They outscored Cleveland 14-3 in overtime to take Game 1 with a final score of 115-104. The Knicks will host the Cavs in Game 2 tomorrow night at 8 p.m. In the Western Conference Finals, Oklahoma City will look to even their series with the Spurs as they host San Antonio in Game 2 tonight at 8:30. And in the NHL, the Western Conference Finals will begin tonight with the Avalanche hosting the Golden Knights at 8 p.m. And that is your sports on MMR.
12: Thank you very much, Case. We welcome you to another hot one. Like we said, things are going to be changing today, and we're heading into cooler temperature territory. So soak in the summer rays while you can up until about 3 o'clock this afternoon. We have a few things, obviously, set up for today. It's a Wednesday, so Fox Good Day. We'll talk to Mike and Alex. That'll be around 7:55 this morning. Our old buddy Big J Okerson is going to be checking in today. He was featured on the Kevin Hart Roast on Netflix, and we're going to Zoom with him around 9 o'clock.
14: Yeah, he was one of the very celebrated sets during the roast.
12: It's been a little while since we've chatted with him, so I'm looking forward to spending some time with him. And then this will be really cool. The star of the movie Airplane, actor Robert Hayes, Stryker, the lead character, is going to be on the program because the movie Airplane, they're having one of these screenings with a Q&A coming up. It's going to be Saturday, May 30th. And this is, where are they having this?
13: I think at the
15: Miller Theater.
13: Miller Theater?
12: At the Miller. Oh, it's, I'm sorry. There it is, at the Miller Theater. So I love these events. These are great. This movie is phenomenal.
16: It's legendary. Oh, it's just it's a turning point in comedy.
12: It absolutely was. Yeah. Without question. We were talking to Murr yesterday, sure. James Murray from Impractical Jokers, and he's friends with Jerry Zucker and was going on about what geniuses they were in the world of comedy. It's true.
16: And I agree with you 100%, Preston. I love that they're doing these events where they get some of the cast members to do a Q&A. Yeah. If you love these particular movies, it's a perfect night.
12: And especially, so people like Robert Hayes, who, you know, his career's been gone for a long time.
16: Yeah.
12: To be able to sit down and talk about something like this has got to be a lot of fun.
16: Absolutely. So, and I believe he's with Julie Haggerty, is he not?
12: Yeah, so Julie Haggerty is going to be there, too. Yeah. She was the co-star of the film, so it should be really, really cool. So we'll talk to him at 10 o'clock.
16: Rumor is they actually fell in love.
12: No kidding.
16: Yeah, we can ask him to confirm or deny, but apparently by the time they were doing the sequel, they were an item.
12: I love it. Love it. All right. Well, we got to talk about cool teachers.
16: Yeah.
12: So yesterday we had named Mr. Nick Simon of Archbishop Wood School. We didn't name, actually. The students did. We just announced it. He's a history teacher there. And then after that, randomly chosen, one of the first times we had a school in the Lehigh Valley pop up.
15: Yes. Yeah.
12: Nazareth Area High School in Nazareth, PA. I had a woman email me yesterday. She's like, are you sure you mean our school?
15: Yeah.
12: She's like, we do listen to you guys. We're on the edge of your
15: right,
12: signal,
15: yeah.
12: But I want to make sure that this wasn't Nazareth Academy.
15: Right.
12: And I'm like, no, we said Nazareth Area High School in Nazareth. So I made sure that everybody was aware, and we now have votes.
15: Excellent.
12: And we have a winner. So we are ready to announce Coolest Teacher of the Year from Nazareth Area High School. The winner is Kelly Roche.
16: Kelly Roche.
12: Kelly is a music teacher, and we're going to find out, like, how long she's been there. Apparently, she goes above and beyond for the students. This is, I'm reading direct quotes from the people who voted. Great teacher and role model, inspires us to be our best selves. Somebody also said this year she helped a record number of six choral students qualify for the Pennsylvania Music Educators Association All-State Chorus.
16: That's pretty awesome.
12: And her students consistently receive high honors in PMEA districts, regions, and All-State Chorus. So
15: nice.
12: She's apparently a role model and a great teacher, and we are very, very happy to give her the gifts that come along with this distinction. And we have a brand new item.
16: How about that?
12: That we just got today. And I have it right here in front of me, and I'm so excited. So, of course, you know, we give the President's Eve totally, or not totally office, the Totally Office coffee mug. No, it's the President's Eve Coolest Teacher of the Year coffee mug.
16: Yeah, which is great.
12: Our friends from Dunkin', who are sponsors, are giving a tumbler and a $50 gift card. But we have this professionally engraved nameplate that can be placed on the desk, and it says President Steve, Coolest Teacher, 93.3 WMMR.
16: I don't think it comes more certified than that.
12: This is it. I love this. Marissa designed this. The font is awesome, and I think we've stepped it up
15: a little bit
12: this year. So everybody, all the ones that have already been nominated and won are going to receive the same thing. So this is new to the promotion.
16: I love that it gives the teacher the ability to say when they are questioned, are you in fact the coolest teacher? There
12: you
16: it
12: just
16: is.
12: Point. Yeah. That's all you do.
13: Just to add, everyone who's nominated this year.
16: Yeah.
13: Okay.
16: Yeah.
13: Unfortunately, we can't go back in the past.
16: No. Yeah.
12: These are not retroactive.
16: You're SOL.
12: They're not retroactive. Yeah. We also have, and now you can use the coffee mug to all your heart's extent. And are content, I should say, and then have this on your desk, which is cool. All right, that means we need to choose another school.
15: All right.
12: And by the way, if you know Miss Roche, tell her to give us a call, please. Let her know. Give her the request line number and get in touch with us. Casey's going to reach into the jar.
15: I went quick there.
12: All right,
16: man.
12: Let's see what you got today, and you get till tomorrow to vote. Let's see who it is.
15: All right. Going back to Philadelphia. We're going to Central High School in Philadelphia.
12: Hey! Central High School in Philadelphia. You get till so tomorrow morning around 6 a.m. to vote, so it's easy to do. You text the word TEACHER to 610-660-9333. The voting link gets sent back to your phone, and then you can place your vote, or you can just go to PrestonandSteve.com. So if you go to Central High School in Philly, let the gang know the school's been chosen. Who's the teacher that made a difference in your life? That's what we want to know, and we would like to give them some gifts and thank them for what they've done for you.
13: Sometimes, you know, we go to Wikipedia to see who all the famous people are that right. graduated from this high school. So many famous people, it has its own article.
17: Notable alums.
13: So I just glanced at it. The first person I saw was Michael Bacon.
17: Oh, okay.
13: Of the Bacon Brothers fame.
12: Oh, wow.
13: And we'll have to keep scrolling through and see who else
12: we
13: see.
12: All right, we'll see if we can dig in because there's obviously going to be a lot. All right, we are going to take a break. Come back in a second. The Entertainment Report and Stupid Question, they are coming up in mere moments. Let's get you something. We got tickets to give away to see the Journey Final Frontier Tour. Stay put. We'll be right back.
0: 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So, what's WMMR doing for the long Memorial Day weekend? 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

0: Nick on 93.3 WMMR. Everything rocks. Good morning. Welcome. Wednesday. A lot going on in the program, including a new cool teacher. We'd like to congratulate Miss Kelly Rochi. I think that's how you pronounce her name. R-O-C-C-H-I is the spelling. She's a music teacher at Nazareth Area High School in Nazareth, Pennsylvania. So hopefully we'll hear from her this morning. We'll give her her gifts. And then we'll find out tomorrow morning who the coolest teacher of Central High School in Philadelphia is. You guys are voting. You have till 6 o'clock tomorrow morning. Get the vote in. It's simple to do. Just go to PresidentSteve.com. There's a link right there. But make sure you tell everyone that goes to Central High School that this is up and running. We have a look at traffic. Let's get it now. Marissa, what's going on?
1: PA Turnpike, Northeast Extension, southbound. We're slowing between Lansdale and the PA Turnpike. This is for road construction. They have the two right lanes closed. It's right around milepost 28 where the delay is starting. This traffic report is brought to you by Share a Ride Ride Match Program. 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PACarpool.org. And that's your traffic on 93.3 WMMR.
0: All right, here's your stupid question for the journey tickets at shows Wednesday, October 28th at Xfinity Mobile Arena. What sailor's disease resulted in a deficiency of vitamin C?
2: Oh, yeah.
0: 610-660-9333. Let's see if you know the answer to that. All right, what sailor's disease resulted in a deficiency of vitamin C? Call if you know. Birthdays today to mention on the 20th day of May. We got some good ones. We'll start with Timothy Olyphant. Always liked that guy. Great actor.
2: Deadwood was maybe one of the first times I saw him. Had no idea that he could be as funny as he is. He played on The Office for a while, Preston. But yeah, really solid actor.
0: Great movies, too. Once Upon a Time in Hollywood.
2: Oh, yeah.
0: A movie that I love, which is This Is Where I Leave You.
2: Terrific.
0: He's excellent in that. And the show, the golf show, Stick, with Owen Wilson.
1: Oh, yeah.
0: He's in that, too. He turns 58 years old today. Tony Goldwyn. He's in the movie Ghost. He's the bad guy.
2: Yes.
0: But it's the shadow monster.
2: Yeah.
0: Scandal as well. He's actually been in a whole bunch of stuff.
2: He's a massive heartthrob. We had him on the show and he could not be, but he is, he's related to the Metro-Goldwyn-Mayer, collective
0: super
2: of families.
0: Super nice guy, too. 66 today. It's Bronson Pinchot's birthday today. Yes. Perfect Strangers. Balky, right?
2: Yes.
0: Is that his name? Yeah. I only watched a few episodes of that, but you were deep into it, right, Case?
3: That was my wheelhouse. That was, the sitcoms on, it was like a Tuesday or Wednesday night sitcom.
1: Was it ever on TGIF?
2: It might have been.
3: I don't think so.
0: The first thing I remember him in, though, is Risky Business.
2: Risky Business. He was one of Tom Cruise's friends.
0: Tom Cruise's buddy, and kind of helps get the ball rolling for the prostitution ring that he ends up setting up.
2: I remember in Perfect Strangers, which, by the way, I did watch. It's one that I would check out. Some of them were a little skewed younger than I was to be watching those shows. But they gave them both impossibly hot girlfriends.
3: Oh, yeah.
2: Like, are you kidding me?
0: And, of course, Beverly Hills Cop. He is Sarge. He is 67 years old today. Mindy Cohn's birthday is today. The Facts of Life. Natalie, right? Was that the character's name?
3: She was Natalie, yeah.
2: She was the first to lose her virginity on the show, was she not?
0: Remember, with a guy named Snake.
2: Uh-huh. Snake, yeah.
0: And if your name is Snake, you're probably packing pretty Snake, good if you're going by that
3: probably.
0: Nickname. And also, she was the voice of Velma in Scooby-Doo in a lot of the in the latter animated versions of Scooby-Doo. She turns, 60 years old today. Man. All right, another milestone birthday today comes to us in the way of one of the great divas. It's Cher's birthday today. Cher. Cher turns 80 today, man.
2: What?
0: 80 years old today.
2: I was thinking about her and Frankie Muniz.
0: Oh, yeah. And Stuck on
2: and
0: You.
2: Stuck on You.
0: Yeah, their boyfriend, girlfriend in that movie. It's great. Cher's awesome, man. She's, I don't think we've ever talked to her, have we?
2: We haven't, but I mean, honestly, if you take just the first half of her career, Sonny and Cher, she worked with the Wrecking Crew and all these people. She was at the center of all this.
0: Yeah.
2: That's one career. The Sonny and Cher show. The second career, huge for CBS. her movie career.
0: Yes.
2: It's pretty amazing.
0: Yeah, most definitely. I mean, she was Oscar nominated,
2: right?
0: She
2: was Oscar for Moonstruck.
0: Yeah. So happy 80th birthday to Cher. It's Busta Rhymes' birthday today.

0: coming.
1: Here it is.
0: I gotta set it, then I gotta go in, then I gotta get it, then I gotta blow in, then I gotta shut it. Any little thing and think it'd be doing, because it doesn't matter, because I'm gonna dead it. Then I'm gonna murder everything and anything about a boom, about a bing. I gotta do a lot of things to make it clear to a couple that I always win, and then I gotta get it.
1: I need to see that written out.
2: Yeah.
1: I have no idea what
3: you know, that actually is that's you ordering a Shake Shack.
2: It's actually Eminem rivals him, maybe in the
1: Speed-wise?
2: Song in the song Godzilla. Like, I don't understand how anybody's mouth can work that fast.
1: Yeah,
3: well, the porn industry is
1: you know what you could have some fun. Go on YouTube, look up world's fastest talkers.
2: Yeah,
1: there are people that there's records for how many words you can say in a certain amount of time.
2: Yeah.
1: And there are people that have a ridiculous ability to speak quickly.
2: The Micro Machine guy, I forget that guy's name, but you guys remember Micro Machines, right?
4: Yeah, absolutely. Yeah,
2: he was like the pitch man for those.
1: Yeah, I don't remember those commercials.
2: Oh, yeah, he had like a mustache. Yeah, okay.
4: Did he do a FedEx commercial?
2: Maybe.
1: I remember a FedEx commercial where there were a whole bunch of fast talkers,
4: incredibly fast talkers,
5: and he was on Saved by the Bell.
1: No kidding.
5: Yeah.
1: All right. Well, Busta Rhymes is 54 today, and the last birthday we have is the great Jane Weedland.
3: Hey.
1: Go-Go's guitarist. I believe she has a book coming out, which I'm very interested in and I want to read for sure.
4: I love that Go-Go's documentary, which makes mention of WMMR because they figured in the Go-Go's history. And, of course, she was nominated for Bill and Ted's Excellent Adventure.
2: Right.
1: I met her in the mid-90s and totally fanboyed out on her because I had a crush on her.
4: I thought she was just so cute
1: and a great songwriter.
4: Yeah.
1: So she turns 68 years old today, Jane Weedland. All righty. Let's see if we can get an answer to a stupid question. What sailor's disease resulted in a deficiency of vitamin C? 610-660-9333 is the number. It's Brett that we're going to go to. Hey, Brett, you're on, buddy.
6: Hey, good morning. You guys rock.
1: Thanks, brother. All right, so the sailor's disease that resulted in a deficiency of vitamin C, please.
6: Is it scurvy?
1: Scurvy. That is correct, yes. Hang on, Brett. We're going to set you up with a pair of tickets for Journey, the Final Frontier Tour, Wednesday, October 28th. Xfinity Mobile Arena. Tickets are on sale now via Ticketmaster. And that's where I think Brits got their names Limeys.
4: Yes.
1: Because when they would be sailing, they would have all these limes to get their vitamin C.
4: Yeah.
1: And, so there is your history lesson for today, friends. All right. So we are going to start with a Kardashian story. Kim, it's the Jenner sphere.
3: She my sweetheart.
1: She is asking for just a token euro, 1 euro, a little more than a dollar, in damages from the men who robbed her of millions in that jewelry heist in 2016, Paris Fashion Week.
4: That was incredibly expensive jewelry, so she's just making a point, obviously.
1: Yeah, during an emotional court appearance, Kardashian reportedly told the ringleader, Omar Ati Kadesh, that I forgive you, while also admitting the trauma forever changed her life. The so-called grandpa robbers avoided further prison time due to their age, health, and time already served, despite the judge admitting the punishments were fairly lenient.
4: If the court wanted to inflict some pain, force them to watch the most recent season of The Kardashians.
1: Now, Kim's stylist also requested a symbolic 1 euro in damages, while the hotel receptionist who had a gun held to his head is seeking about $640,000 over lasting PTSD.
4: Yeah, gonna get you more money. I'm curious, you said that they were old. Are they really that much older?
1: I don't know their ages, but apparently they're advanced.
4: Like Blue Emu old? Or
1: don't know. Do not know. A final ruling on the civil damages case is expected on September 15th. Our buddy John Travolta is opening up about the inspiration behind his viral beret look at the Cannes Film Festival, where he made his directorial debut with Propeller One-Way Night Coach. Explaining the fashion choice to CNN, he said, the old school directors wore berets and the glasses. And I thought, that's what I'm doing, leaning into the aesthetic for this, his directorial moment. He embraced the theme fully. He said, I'm a director this time. You're an actor. Play the part of a director. Look like an old school director. After studying images of old school filmmakers, he also noted the intentionality behind the look, saying, I'm going to do an homage to being a director. So that's why he decided to go with it.
4: There were old school directors like Eric von Stroheim who had like a writing crop and you like the classic. There was sort of a thing that they would do. Yeah.
1: I have always kind of admired the beret look.
4: Yeah.
2: Oh, yeah.
1: No way in hell I'd be able to pull it off.
4: I would look like a huge baby bottle.
1: It would just look stupid on me. And I've never tried it for that very reason. But I... When I see somebody wearing one and it looks good on them, I'm like, that's kind of cool.
4: Do you know it'd work well for you? The Pyramid Head from Silent Hill.
2: Oh, okay, yeah. I've had to buy a beret when I was in Paris for that day I was there.
4: Rusty.
2: I had to. I bought it because we were there for the Eagles game. We were in London. I went to Paris for the day. So I bought a Kelly green beret. And
1: did you wear it? I remember seeing you wearing it.
2: Yeah. No. Just that day.
4: Wait. You bought a green beret?
2: Yeah.
4: Stolen Valor.
2: Yeah. No.
4: Stolen Valor.
2: Kelly Green Beret. Earned Valor.
4: Silver Wings.
1: That's a pretty good idea.
2: Yeah.
1: For somebody, a group around here, the Kelly Green Berets.
4: Yeah.
1: That is a great idea for next season. A group of people.
2: Yes.
4: Make sure we write that down.
1: Yeah, that's ours, by the way. Yeah. You can steal it, but that's ours.
2: That's ours.
1: Yes.
5: I always just like Mary Tyler Moore at the end of the Mary Tyler Moore show.
1: Yeah, throw it up in the air.
5: Of course. In the air.
1: But I like the idea of the President Steve Kelly Green Berets.
2: Yeah. Yeah.
4: Uh-huh. That's great.
2: Uh-huh.
1: A bad idea. Please write that down.
2: Somebody write that down.
5: Wait, they also kind of look like in Troop Beverly Hills. They all wore those Green Berets.
1: Yeah, the little troopers. So he found even more meaning to the style and explained that it would help him remember the film milestone clearly, reflecting on his long career. He said, I've been around for over 50 years doing movies, but I can't tell you when I look back the difference between the events. The standout style ultimately served as both a tribute and a personal memory marker for the defining moment in his career when he was awarded an honorary Palme d'Or.
4: Yeah, which is great. Has anyone heard any word on this directorial debut of his?
1: Nothing. No, I don't know anything about it. All right, so you'll find this interesting, Steve. Taxi driver, screenwriter Paul Schrader may have fame, but even that wasn't enough for him to hold on to his AI girlfriend.
4: Oh,
1: the film legend revealed on his Facebook page that his AI girlfriend ghosted him. Uh-huh. But his explanation for going the AI companion route, he said, was curiosity. He said, out of a desire to understand male-female interaction in our matrix, mm-hmm. I procured an online AI girlfriend. What a disappointment, he wrote. I tried to probe her programming, the boundaries of explicitness, the degree she has knowledge of her creation, and so forth. She fell into evasive patterns, redirecting me to her programming. When I persisted, she terminated our conversation.
4: Schrader's a tightly wound guy, and this is some crazy stuff, you know? They say that he's a... You remember Taxi Driver. Remember the scene where Martin Scorsese he's the guy who gets into the back of the cab.
1: Yeah.
4: And he's going to go execute his girlfriend who's cheating on him.
1: Uh-huh.
4: And he's talking about, you know, shooting her in her genitalia.
1: Yep.
4: A lot of people say Paul Schrader's a lot like that guy.
1: Wow. Okay. Well, his girlfriend, his AI girlfriend doesn't like him. Ariel Winter's roommate is someone that she has known for quite a while. Her Modern Family sibling, Nolan Gould. In an interview with People, that's who her roommate is. In an interview with People, Winter revealed that after things ended with her ex back in Nashville, she moved to Los Angeles. She said, it's funny because I spend more time out here in L.A. now, and I rent a house with Nolan. She said, people ask me about a Modern Family reboot, but Nolan and I are real roommates now. So it's like we're having our own little Modern Family reboot. But it's just the two of us living together, so I see him every day.
4: You know, he played the dumb kid, on the show. He's a Mensa level intellect.
2: Oh, is he really?
1: Yeah. Winter and Gold were 11 and 10 years old, respectively, when they met on the first season of the hit series. So now they're living together.
4: There was a great line where he's hitting on this girl, Preston, there, because he always played the dummy, and they're taking a train ride through California, she goes, the woman's asking, you know, you like San Luis Obispo, Big Sur? And he goes, yes, I do, little lady. But, I mean, this is a very sharply written show.
1: So congratulations to legendary athlete and women's icon and friend of the President Steve Show, Billie Jean King, who has earned her college degree at the age of 82.
4: I'm sure you were blown away when she brought us up.
1: On Monday, Billie Jean earned her Bachelor of Arts in History from Cal State's LA College of Natural and Social Sciences. The diploma comes 65 years after she had first enrolled at college in 1961, when it was called the Los Angeles State College. She left 3 years later before completing her degree to focus on her tennis career. And in a joint Instagram post with the college, King told followers, "It is never, ever too late to finish what you have started." So she got it.
4: Yeah, it's That's very cool. To see. I wonder if anyone has ever gone back to, besides Billy Madison, to go back to complete elementary school.
1: Yeah. So this is the first time I've seen the name James Franco written down in a while. He is mounting a big Hollywood comeback with a Rambo prequel starring Noah Centineo. So John Rambo is the name of it, in which Centineo plays the titular action hero. Mark Franco's first major franchise film since he was accused of sexual misconduct in 2018 and allegations that he has denied. The 127-hour star will appear in John Rambo, executive produced by Sylvester Stallone. So it's not over.
4: Nothing's over.
2: Yeah. Nothing's over. Yeah.
4: That's right.
2: Nothing is over.
7: I'm John Rambo.
1: So Franco's role in the film will be minor, but John Rambo marks his first major franchise outing since his brief appearance in 2017's Alien Covenant.
4: He's going to play Don Rambo, the brother who owns a car dealership. They didn't make cars. Come and drive around. You're going to love it. Let me go back and talk to the manager. You want undercoating? Everyone wants undercoating.
1: The actor... Oh, my God. It's a Barbera. The Don.
4: Is Rambo the best? Goddamn right!
2: That doesn't rhyme, Don.
1: Don, it didn't rhyme.
4: It's supposed don't care!
1: Yeah. The sale is over, Don.
4: Is Rambo the best? Goddamn right!
1: The sale is over, Donnie.
4: Nothing's over! Don Rambo Ford. I want a car. So do I!
1: So, the actor, James Franco, revealed that he was working on his on his first big studio movie in nearly a decade this week at the 2026 Cannes Film Festival, telling Deadline it won't be ready for the summer, but my guess is at the end of this year or spring or summer 2027.
2: Last week or so, I've been watching the Spider-Man movies to go to sleep.
4: Yes.
2: I think James Franco became a good actor. In those movies, he was terrible.
5: Oh, really?
2: Yeah. Go back and watch it.
1: Watching what?
2: Yeah.
1: Watching what?
2: The Spider-Man 2, where he plays Harry, I guess his name.
1: Okay.
2: I'm like, I don't buy it. It wasn't really until I thought Pineapple Express, I was like, he was really, really good in that. 127 hours, really, really good in that. But in Spider-Man 2, I was like,
4: I thought it was fine.
2: Yeah,
4: you know what he's really good in? The Room, the movie about the making of The Room.
2: Yeah,
4: The Artist. No, not The Artist. What is it called?
5: The Disaster Artist.
4: Thank you, Marissa.
5: Yeah.
4: Terrific job. So his thing was he was teaching acting in New York, right? And he was sort of macking on seducing or attempting to seduce some of the students. Was that?
5: He started on Freaks and Geeks, but now that I'm thinking of his character there, he was just like a burnout high school kid.
4: Yeah, yeah. Right.
5: So that didn't take a lot.
1: Yeah. All right, well, this movie, John Rambo, which is the prequel to Don Rambo.
4: What's it going to take to put you in a new car?
1: Don Rambo. directed by Sisu filmmaker Jalamari Helander. Or Helander, what?
4: So the Sisu movies are they're interesting. You know, I love action. I love a good action movie. But these are so outlandishly over the top.
2: Okay.
4: Like, the Jeep flips over and throws him up and he catches the bottom of a plane.
2: Yeah,
4: and goes inside, does beverage cart service,
1: okay,
4: jumps out. It's like, slow your roll.
1: Too much of it.
4: Yeah.
1: But it will also feature Stranger Things' David Harbour as well.
4: Oh, there you go.
1: Speaking of Stranger Things, now that it's in his rearview mirror, Gaten Matarazzo is taking on another challenge. The actor will make his London stage debut in a revival of Jonathan Larson's landmark musical Rent.
4: Oh, wow.
1: Which is set to premiere at the West End in the fall.
4: Who's he playing?
1: I don't know yet. It doesn't say in this article, but he's a great singer, man.
4: Yeah, he is.
1: If you look at him as a kid before Stranger Things doing some theater stuff, kids got it, man. Matarazzo is a huge fan of the musical and is set for rehearsals to begin in early August with director and Olivier Award winner Luke Shepherd. Rent's Home will be the Duke of York's Theater, and opening night is October 8th. So I don't know if he's going to play... He might play Mark or Roger, which are the two main characters. So,
4: or Rizzo.
1: Or Riz. That's Grease. Yeah, that's right. That's different. Noah, and a follow-up story to the Stranger Things cast. Noah Schnapp is now a University of Pennsylvania graduate.
2: Oh, wow.
1: He graduated here in Philadelphia.
4: Now, were you surprised that nobody from the cast was there? Or am I, you know, somebody?
1: I don't know. I don't know if anybody was.
4: He's tight with
1: anything.
4: Millie Bobby Brown. Yeah. Isn't he their godfather?
2: Yeah, but I mean, honestly, like, I didn't go to any of my friends' college graduations.
4: Neither did I, you're such a creep for not.
2: Nah, we both are, I guess.
4: Yeah, I know.
1: But yesterday, he shared pictures of the proud moment on Instagram that showed his parents and twin sister beaming after he got his bachelor's degree, and one of Noah walking across the stage to receive the degree. Schnapp started taking in person classes at the university until the schedule for Stranger Things forced him to shift to virtual class load. But I have a feeling that he will not be pursuing acting.
4: I agree. I just don't think so.
1: He's the only one of the cast that didn't do any other acting outside of Stranger Things when they were on breaks and
4: he's
1: stuff.
4: He's going to start to Schnapp Industries.
1: Schnapp?
4: Yeah.
1: Okay. I like it. Schnapp into it. All right, and then, let me see, I got time for one more, I think, because we have a caller on the line. Maybe I can fit in, too. Thanks to a visit from series creators Matt Stone and Trey Parker to Jimmy Kimmel Live, we now know when to expect a return of South Park. The two had discussed their restaurant, their satirical depiction of Vice President J.D. Vance as Tattoo from Fantasy Island, and when fans can expect season 29 of the legendary show. So the answer, September 16th, to which Kimmel said, that means you guys will start working on it September 15th, right? after that reveal, Comedy Central put out a statement saying that season 29 will once again be released in a bi-weekly format with new episodes arriving September 16th, 29th. The 30th, October 14th, October 28th, November 11th, and November 25th as well. Yeah, that show has stood the test of time, and they still are finding new ways to break ground, man.
4: You know, they made a huge cash deal with Skydance, Paramount, the company that owns Paramount now.
1: Okay.
4: CBS.
1: Yeah.
4: Loads of cash.
1: Good for them. All right, and then finally, this is the last thing I was going to mention. A movie based on Rick and Morty is officially in the works now, with co-creator Dan Harmon confirming the long-rumored project ahead of the show's ninth season. Confirming the news, Harmon joked about seeing rumors of the movie saying, we're therefore now able to confirm that there is a movie in the works. And he also revealed that longtime series director Jacob Hare will helm the film, explaining the choice was intentional rather than going out and just getting somebody that did a great job on another animated thing.
4: I love that Mickey Rourke is playing Morty.
1: Harmon did not clarify if the movie will have a theatrical release or get a streaming date with HBO Max. So we'll have to wait and see.
4: I'm liking more and more when they you know, I like to release in the movies. I think hopefully they return a little bit more to that. If something is, you think is good enough, you know, stuff tends to get lost in the sauce when they just release it to streaming.
1: I agree.
4: You forget what it got, what's it being streamed on, when's the premiere date, you lose all that.
1: Yep, exactly. All right, we got clips to play. Newly divorced mother believes that she witnessed a live streamed murder in Maximum Pleasure Guaranteed. And here, Kiara Hamagami Goldberg shares what the experience with working with Tatiana Maslany was like. Here we go.
7: It was so much fun. There was so much that we say it all the time, but so much that we could learn from her and the way that she holds herself on set. But the level of fun and play, what was most memorable.
8: I don't even know who the hell you are.
1: Two episode premiere of Maximum Pleasure Guaranteed streams today. That's on Apple TV+. Here's the next clip. So the final showdown between Homelander and those trying to stop his madness is set in The Boys. And here Carl Urban explains the emotions of filming the final day. Here we go.
8: Bittersweet. It was great because obviously that sense of, you know, completion, that sort of feeling that you get at the end of the day when you stand back and with all your colleagues and go, wow, we did it. But then also knowing that you're not going to be in that position again with those people.
2: Really?
1: Yeah. Series finale, The Boys, streams today. That is on Prime Video. All righty. That's your entertainment report. We got a cool teacher to talk to. Right. We had yesterday chosen randomly Nazareth Area High School in Nazareth, Pennsylvania. The students and all the fans texted in, and we got a winner, and we announced her earlier this morning. So welcome to the airwaves, Kelly Roche, the music teacher. Yeah. Kelly, good morning to you.
9: Hello.
1: Hello. Now,
9: Can you say my last name Rocky by chance?
1: Yes. Sorry. Is that how you pronounce it?
9: Yes, I am Mrs. Rocky.
1: Wow. I never would have guessed Rocky from that, and I figured I was mispronouncing it in one way or another.
9: That's okay.
1: That's badass having your last name Rocky.
2: Yeah.
1: Is that your married name, or were you born with that name?
9: I married an Italian, so that is my married name.
1: Okay.
2: Wow. That's very cool.
1: Rocky.
9: Yeah.
1: So listen, Kelly, do the kids just call you Rocky then?
9: Once in a while, but I usually am called Mrs. Rocky.
4: Mrs. Rocky. It sounds like a great romance novel.
1: Well, listen, Kelly, I got an email from someone yesterday who was just making sure that we did indeed mean Nazareth Area High School in Nazareth. And the reason she wanted to make sure of that is because she wanted to put her endorsement in for you and said that you are amazing and deserve everything. So obviously you're doing something right. How long have you been teaching at Nazareth?
9: I started there in 2005.
1: Wow.
4: It's a good run.
1: Yeah. And how long have you been in?

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1: So I'm a singer.
2: Okay.
1: But I also play the piano.
2: Oh, okay. Okay. So choir, that's, yeah, it just says music. You're in the music department. So you're a choir teacher and instructor. That's cool. And what do you do to, you know, really connect with the kids? Or do you have any tricks of the trade that have served you well over the years? I'm sure it's for you as a teacher, that's also a learning process. After you get in there and work at it a few years, you start to figure out how to connect with kids.
1: Yeah. Well, when I started teaching, I was fresh out of college. So I was like 22, 23 years old trying to teach 18-year-olds, which is kind of strange.
2: Yeah.
1: So when I started teaching, I realized I had to have really good class management. I had to be not strict per se, but I had to roll in there and demand respect from my students. And obviously that gets easier the older you get. But I always say to my students, I respect you. You respect me. We're here to make music. Let's do it. So, and the fact that I teach music and kids love it, it all kind of just works well together.
3: I assume it's not because you're coming in there. You're not just a couple years older than the students you're teaching. I assume it's kind of like prison rules. You pick the biggest student in the school and you teach the hell out of him first, and then you set the example, right?
1: Yeah. And you know, sometimes you have to make an example, like. I hate when kids are on cell phones. So if I see a kid in a cell phone, I'm like, all right, here we go. So yeah, you learn little tricks to get the kids to respect you. And it is tricky teaching high schoolers, but I do love that age. And over the years, I'm a parent now.
2: Oh.
1: And I feel like now that I'm a parent, I'm a much better teacher too, because they're like my children. So
2: yes.
1: Respect, but we have a good time together.
2: Kelly, do you take any feedback from the kids as far as, you know, musical suggestions and what you guys are going to learn for the season?
1: Yeah, sometimes. I am very aware that a lot of times people think what you sing in a high school chorus is kind of lame. So I do try to pick out fun. Like, we sang Bon Jovi. We sang Live on a Prayer last week.
3: There you go.
2: I love that. Yeah, sometime I want to do a contest where I have high school choirs doing rock songs, because I my kids were in choir and I would go to these performances and I was blown away. I think choir, like, you can't miss that. If you have a high school in your area that's got a notable choir program, you got to go to these shows. You're going to be blown away, especially when you get to like the select choir and the kids that are really, really good. It'll blow you away.
1: Yeah, I agree for sure.
2: Yeah.
3: What was that, a big production this year? Did you put on one?
1: Yeah, we had our big spring concert last Thursday, actually.
2: Uh-huh.
1: It was a little over 2 hours long. But what you just said, we had our select choir sing. We had just our general membership choir sing. We have a lot of a cappella groups. And I had my little senior farewell where we acknowledged all of our seniors who were graduating. So, yeah, it was a good night.
3: It sounds really nice. It sounds like you set up a really good environment.
2: Yeah, the kids that texted in and voted said things like you're a great role model and that you go above and beyond for the students. And somebody even said she inspires us to be our best selves.
3: How about that?
2: So you're killing it.
1: I love that.
2: All right. Yeah. So, Kelly, we're going to set you up. We got a couple of things. We are going to give you, first and foremost, the thing we've given away all these years doing this, the Preston and Steve official Coolest Teacher of the Year coffee mug. It's displayed. Ooh. You can use it or display it. Yeah, exactly. Our friends from Dunkin' are giving you a Dunkin' tumbler and a $50 gift card. And brand new this year, you're the first one to officially bestow to this. All of our Coolest Teachers, you're going to get them. But I got the brand new Preston Steve Coolest Teacher nameplate that you can put on your desk.
3: So no one can argue.
1: Yeah.
2: And it's going to look awesome. So, listen, congratulations, Kelly. You're doing a great job. The kids know it. The parents know it. And now everybody else knows it. And we are happy to add you in the hallowed halls of the Coolest Teachers here on the Preston and Steve Show.
1: Oh, thank you so much. What a way to start my day. Thank you.
3: Yes, absolutely.
2: Have a great rest of the year and a great summer. Let's hear for Kelly. Hey! Rocky, guys. Rocky. Hey. Here on the Preston and Steve Show.
4: Hey, can I go to the bathroom?
2: Next school up for voting is Central High School in Philadelphia. 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We got guests and stuff on the program. We'll tell you about them when we return. Stay with us.
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13: Woo-hoo! I'm Gary Barbera with one more thing to say. 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

0: Tom Petty on 93.3 WMMR, singing you into work on this Wednesday morning. Wednesdays mean we do a little TV time on Fox Good Day, so we'll do that as we get close to 8 o'clock this morning. Also, a couple other guests on the program, Jay Oakerson. Big Jay will be popping on in the 9 o'clock hour to chat a little bit. And then actor Robert Hayes, the star of the movie Airplane.
1: Yeah.
0: Going to be in town at the Miller Theater with his co-star, Julie Haggerty. And this is going to be May 30th. They're doing a big screen showing of the classic movie and then a live on-stage Q&A. It's going to be great. You can go to airplanelivetour.com to get tickets, but we'll talk to Robert around 10 o'clock this morning. Let's take a look at traffic and see how we're doing. Marissa, what's up so far?
2: We're slowing on the Vine westbound from Broad out to the Schuylkill, Schuylkill eastbound, the Boulevard out to Vine westbound from the Boulevard out to Gladwin, then 95 northbound between Market and Highland. We have an accident that has the right lane blocked. We're also jammed on the southbound side from Cottman out to Allegheny. Northeast extension, there's road work, has the right two lanes closed between Lansdale and the PA Turnpike. And then slowing on the 42 freeway northbound from Lower Landing Road to 55. 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Mattress Firm, they make sleep easy. And that's your traffic on 93.3 WMMR.
0: All right, thank you very much, Marissa. So, saw this article the other day. The beer that made Milwaukee famous is dead. Schlitz. A brand that began in Milwaukee in 1858 has been discontinued by its corporate parent, Pabst Brewing Company. The move is part of a wave of culling of its nostalgia-driven brands. And it comes, oddly enough, from Wisconsin Brewing Company, which announced on Thursday afternoon that it would be brewing the last Schlitz at its brewery in Verona next weekend, or this coming weekend, I guess. So Pabst confirmed the move last week, and the head of the brand strategy, Zach Nadeel, said any brand or packaging configuration that is put on hiatus is still a cherished part of our history and hopefully our future. We continue to look for opportunities to bring back beloved brands, and customer feedback is important in shaping those discussions. But yeah, they're going to be done with Schlitz. I never was a Schlitz guy.
3: I remember seeing Schlitz around the house periodically. It was, you know, not the main beer that my parents would drink. Maybe my mother would occasionally have a beer, you know.
0: And it was popular.
3: Schlitz might be. But so on this last run, and Marissa, maybe you can speak to this because you have a kind of a history in this industry. Would those be collector's items, the final cans to, you know, of the final lot of beer? Would it hold any value or merit in the beer world?
2: Potentially. I mean, it might be more nostalgia than actually worth something.
3: Right.
2: Like
3: having a can
2: of something. I mean, how many, I don't know about you, Casey, but I got so many things that were like Eagles Super Bowl, a Bud Light, you know, can or whatever. They're not worth anything, but it's cool to have and display.
4: Yeah, yep. Nostalgia-wise. Schlitz was a regular Thursday night thing when we were in college.
3: Oh, really?
4: Yeah, so we would go. Our fraternity advisor was older, probably well into his 80s at this point. He didn't have family, and so we would go to his apartment on Thursday nights.
3: I got some nudie films.
4: Well, he had a massive collection of Playboy magazines.
3: Yeah, so sounds like the perfect guy to know.
4: We would go. It was. Looking back on it, it was. It was a sweet thing that we would do.
3: Right.
4: You know, like a bunch of 19 to 22 year old kids would go to this guy's apartment to spend time with him, play Pinochle, drink Schlitz and eat quiche. Like,
0: look at his magazines.
4: And look at his he had a collection of
3: your
4: of
3: boy's play. Getting hot.
4: Listen, yes. Yeah. I'm sure, you know, you can look at it an angle where it looks weird.
3: But he was a lonely guy. I didn't have friends.
4: He was a lonely guy, old, you know, retired history professor.
3: Right.
4: And we would go spend time with him and we would drink Schlitz, you know. I loved it. It was a really, really great time. But that's the only time we drank Schlitz in college. It was, you know, for us, it was Natty Light and Milwaukee's Best mainly.
0: The Beast. Mm-hmm. Wow. And both out of Milwaukee, Schlitz and Milwaukee's Best.
2: Yeah, ours was Natty Light.
4: Yeah.
2: And I think it was 100% just for the name.
0: When I first moved out on my own and was starting to, you know, make my own way, I had to, obviously you got to cut corners and you, you know, spend as little as possible. Mm-hmm. So I would buy cheap beer. And I remember one time I bought Stag beer and I swear to God, the next day I had like green tinted poop.
3: I have heard of Stag.
0: Oh,
3: God, it was horrible. I don't drink, but I would see what people were drinking around. Was that primarily from the Midwest Stag, or was it everywhere?
0: Know. Yeah, me, dude. Yeah. No, I think it was a national brand, but I just bought the cheapest beer I could find.
4: Yeah.
0: I've never had Stag before. Let me try that. It was the last time I ever had Stag.
4: Never even.
0: Green poop.
4: Never even heard of Stag. But if you were really hurting in college, you would drink Golden Annie, right? Golden Anniversary.
0: I don't know
4: if that exists anymore.
0: Yeah.
3: Golden Anniversary.
4: Yeah, and then the other one, Press, you ever have a grenade of Mickey's Mean Green?
0: Sure. Oh, yeah. Mickey's Big Mouth.
4: Mm-hmm.
0: Yeah, absolutely. Yeah.
3: What was that?
4: It was a malt liquor.
0: Yeah.
3: Yeah.
0: And Little Kings. Mm-hmm. You remember Little Kings?
4: No.
0: They were in the really small bottles.
4: No.
0: Yeah, that was malt liquor, too.
4: But, Steve, the bottle that it came in, it looked like a green grenade.
3: Really?
0: Kind of.
3: With like a wide mouth?
0: It's kind of. Yeah. Barrel, and it had a big, big wide, almost like a Gatorade bottle.
3: Oh, I see. Yeah. Wow.
0: Yeah, Mickey's Big Mouth. Yeah. Yeah, I used to love those.
3: Man.
2: I remember when Lion's Head first came out.
4: Lion's Head, yeah.
2: At least the first time I see it, and it had a little puzzle in the cap. So you would turn it over like a Snapple cap, and it would have one of those puzzles where it's like three images that make a sentence or make a...
0: Okay.
2: And when that came out, that was like mind-blowing. Like, that's fancy cheap beer.
3: This is the fanciest cheap beer I've ever had.
2: Yeah.
0: Wow. Well, we got started on a conversation of discontinued brands. That could be not just, you know, beer, food as well, consumables of what you wish they still made. I mean, I don't know if there's still a Schlitz, group out there.
3: Audience, yeah.
0: Listen, you know what? So Coors Light, our sponsor for Kenan's, last year they brought on board, it was Coors Banquet was our sponsor.
4: Yeah.
0: And that got a resurgence because of Cobra Kai. It's all Johnny drinks.
4: That's right.
3: Is that right?
0: Yeah. I know series. That. Mm-hmm. And it was supposed to be a joke. Because the bottles look different,
4: yeah.
0: You don't see them anymore, and he would do nothing but buy a Coors Banquet, and it caught on. And people started to drink it again, and they were our sponsor last year.
2: In the Denver area and Golden, where they make, you know, the Rockies, Coors Banquet is everywhere. It is on tap at every bar.
4: Listen, people are drinking Mick Ultras like crazy these days, but does anybody drink it? Does Michelob even exist anymore?
0: I was wondering, too. When we wanted to spend money, when we were drinking fancy beer back in the day.
4: Yeah, and the bottle was fancy looking.
0: It was Michelob or Mick Light. I mean, seriously, it was like, dude, we're splurging tonight. We got to get a case of Mick Light.
3: So what's the delineation with Mick Ultra?
4: It's just, low calorie, low carb.
0: Yep.
4: Yeah,
2: Steve, according to the commercials, it's the one you drink after you go for a run.
4: Yeah.
3: Okay.
4: Yeah.
3: So if you're for the joggers.
2: Yeah.
0: Do you remember the Michelob jingle? Here's to good friends. Tonight is kind of special. That was it. Mick was that was a we're gonna spend some money thing.
4: But there, and I've talked about it on this show before, but I miss Jell-O Pudding Pops. They don't exist anymore.
3: They
4: don't.
3: Didn't we find out that they were still in production?
4: No,
0: I don't think so.
3: Completely done. Well, the spokesman was so beloved.
4: I know. That's why it went away. But
3: this is why. Well, no one's eating these anymore.
4: Yeah, the specifically the vanilla Jell-O Pudding Pop.
2: Oh, I don't think I ever had vanilla. I only had chocolate.
4: So good.
3: Do you think it's possible that the connection to Cosby in a remote way killed the product line?
4: I
3: don't think those things timed up.
0: No, they didn't. I think they
3: the product just fell out of favor.
2: Yeah. Case, on the Jell-O website, they have a recipe to make them.
4: I don't want to make them. I want to just buy them.
0: Let me go to, I got Bobby, who's wishing something still existed. Hi, Bobby, you're on the air. Good morning.
1: Hey, good morning, Gadzooks, guys.
0: Gadzooks, buddy, what's up?
1: Hey, so the sour cream and onion flavor powder from Annie Ann's, that, like, you know, they'd sprinkle on the pretzels and stuff like that.
0: Yeah, okay.
1: I think me and my mom were the only people that ever actually got it because no one knew about it. My mom died, like, 2 years ago.
0: Oh, sorry.
1: When she died, they took it away. And then now I have to suffer. I have no more sour cream and onion powder.
0: I don't remember that.
3: So, this is the Annie Ann's? What was that?
0: Annie Ann's.
3: Okay, right. Yeah, so,
1: Annie Ann's pretzels.
3: Annie Ann's, right.
1: Not to be confused with Wetzel's pretzels.
3: Yeah, man. I do remember them having savory and I never had these, but I saw them advertised. They don't sell them anymore.
1: Huh. Nope. Man. Yeah, they covered them like a year ago, and it's just a flavoring powder. You put on top of it.
3: Son of a bitch.
1: Can't find it anywhere.
3: Yeah.
1: Ruined my life.
0: No, ruined your life. Sorry, my life has been ruined. Yeah. We're with you, Bobby.
4: All right. You know what? I was going to tell you something, but Craig Ligons, who texted me, is on line four, so he wanted to.
0: All right. Well, he's still on hold. So, all right. Should I give him a minute?
4: Yeah. It just the song that you sang wasn't the right jingle.
0: No. Okay. Yeah, of course it wasn't. We'll go to him and see if we can get the right answer. Or he's still on hold. Marissa, what were you going to say?
2: Well, I became very excited, and I thought more people would care, but they don't. They brought back Clearly Canadian a few years ago. Do you guys remember that drink from the 90s?
0: Yeah, it was a kind of a light blue bottle, clear bottle. Yeah.
2: Yeah, that has a big resurgence. You can find it in all supermarkets now. I thought it was going to be the biggest thing ever, and nobody really cares.
3: You know, they tried to reintroduce. I don't know, maybe they did, and it's successful, and I just missed the fact that it occurred. But Tab used to be all over the place. A diet soda, diet cola.
0: Yeah.
3: And it was huge. Did you ever drink Tab?
0: Yeah, that was disgusting.
3: So did I. I thought it tasted
0: horrible.
3: Like chemically.
0: Blech. Yeah.
2: One more 90s thing I would love to taste again because I loved them so much as a kid was Snackwell's cookies.
3: Snackwell.
2: Do you remember they were Snackwell. Like
4: yeah, they were like healthiest.
2: They were the healthy diet cookies.
3: Hey, Cookie Man.
2: And they had one that were Devil's Food. That was Devil's Food. It had a little coating of marshmallow, and then it was covered in chocolate.
3: Yeah, that's the commercial. You remember the woman coming to the supermarket? Hey, Cookie Man.
2: I don't
0: that's
2: remember
0: right.
2: that.
0: Yeah. Snackwells were good.
3: They were good.
0: Yeah.
3: Nowhere
0: about that. Let me. Can you pull the text back up? I was about to read something. Let me see here. Oh yeah. All right. Never mind. I lost it. Let me go to Craig and then. Hi, Craig. How you doing, man?
5: Here's to good friends. Tonight is kind of special. The beer you pour must mean something more somehow.
0: Low and brow.
5: So tonight, let it be low and brow.
0: That was it. Low and brow.
3: Low
0: and brow. All right, I was way off base.
4: Well, Craig, you remember everything. Was there a jingle for Michelob?
6: Michelob was, they just had the guys doing fishing and sports and stuff.
3: There was a jingle. Michelob, when she keeps saying no.
0: Whoa, that was not it. Yeah. No.
6: No, but Miller had had the athletes taste great, less filling.
0: Yeah.
6: And that went on for like 20 years.
0: Yep, and Buds for You was another biggie.
3: By the way, we're talking like multi-million dollar ad campaigns, and some of them that lived for... You know, years and years and years.
6: Yeah.
3: Yeah.
6: Yeah. Remember the frogs? Remember the frogs?
3: Oh, yeah. Absolutely. For the Bud, yeah.
0: And growing up in St. Louis, the Budweiser theme song, the jingle, like you heard it at every baseball game.
6: Here comes the king. Here comes the king.
3: Here comes the big number one.
0: Doom, doom, doom, doom.
6: Budweiser beer. The thing is second to none.
0: Listen to this. He knows it. Nice.
6: For a guy who doesn't drink, I know all the beers.
3: Yeah. They burn it into your skull.
0: I miss jingles like that.
3: Yeah, so do I.
0: They were fun.
3: I miss TV theme songs. I miss commercial jingles.
0: Yeah, yeah.
6: In the 70s, they actually had a show awarding the best commercials on ABC, and every year they would award the best commercials. And one of the award winners was John Machida Jr., the world's fastest talker, the guy who did
0: FedEx?
6: Who did FedEx. Bob disconnecting Bill. And the Micro Machines commercial cases that you were talking about. Yeah, John Machida Jr.
3: He was that's the dude.
6: World famous commercial pitchman. Wow. That's all the time I have. Thank you, guys.
0: All right, thank you, Craig. Appreciate it, man. See you, bud.
4: So there was a candy back in the 80s that I thought was far superior to the Starburst, and it was called Bonkers. And so it was basically the same kind of consistency as a Starburst, but I wish they had those.
3: Bonkers.
4: Bonkers.
3: I'm not familiar with Bonkers.
4: Yeah, man. I used to.
3: Bonk out?
4: I bonked out. I would steal money out of my dad's change jar in his bureau.
0: Wow.
4: And I would go up to Rita's, the little corner market, and buy Bonkers and then go sit on my neighbor's shed and just eat them. Like, and packs of them.
3: You were going down a bad path,
4: I was down a very, very bad path. Dark
3: He's
4: times.
3: Bonking. This is a school. We have evidence that your son is bonking.
0: That's interesting. I don't remember this. I'm going to go to Althea. Althea, good morning.
7: Hi there.
0: Hey, you're on the air. Go ahead.
7: I agree with Casey about the Jell-O pudding pops, but what I really miss are Buitoni toaster pizzas.
3: Buitoni. Haven't heard that name in a long time.
0: I don't know this. Toaster pizzas.
3: Yeah.
7: Yeah, they were awesome. I think they left like in the 90s, but I had the perfect thing. They were just awesome.
0: So, question, did they go in a toaster oven or your actual vertical toaster?
7: They would go in the toaster.
3: Huh. I remember about these is that the ratio of like a quote unquote marinara sauce to cheese was way out of whack. And when you get it out of the toaster, Preston, as you would well imagine, scalding hot.
0: Sure.
3: Yeah.
0: I believe that.
7: Yeah, but if you did it right, they were perfect because all you had to do was you made sure the hole was sticking up, let them, cook. And then once it was done and it popped up, you turn it upside down for like, 30 seconds or a minute, and they would be perfect.
3: Okay, we lived on these things. This would be the lunch every friggin' day during the summer. Buitoni pizzas, toaster pizzas.
7: Oh, yeah.
0: All right. Thanks, Althea. Appreciate it. Yeah, I didn't know that one. Let me go to Matt. Hey, Matt, you're on the air, my man.
8: Good morning, guys. How are you?
0: Great, buddy. What's up?
8: Do you remember Kudos bars? K-U-D-O-S.
0: I do. I remember those. Yes.
8: Yeah. Man, I would die for a Kudos bar right now. I was a 90s kid. And
3: what was
8: they
3: it?
8: Had those, they had the peanut butter ones and the M&M ones.
4: It was a chocolate-covered granola bar, essentially.
3: Really?
4: Yeah.
8: Yeah, it was like the original Chewy bar, man. Those were great.
2: Yeah, but it was kind of like a candy bar because it was chocolate-covered.
3: But it was healthy.
2: Yeah,
3: right.
2: It was healthy, quote-unquote. Yeah.
3: It's healthy.
8: Right, exactly.
3: Oh, kudos.
8: Yeah,
3: right.
8: But, I mean, my mom would pack them, every day for lunch. I love them things.
3: Nostalgic.
0: Right. Thanks, Matt. I'm wondering which nostalgic things are nostalgia, and you try them in your adulthood and go, this is garbage.
3: What was I thinking?
0: By the way, somebody said, here's a more recent one, but I missed the milkshake machine at Wawa. So loud, but good. I liked those milkshakes.
3: I used to get them all the time, and I'm a little upset. They were in like in a pinch. You'd put the thing into the
0: yeah. You'd open the top,
3: yeah,
0: and
3: yeah.
0: You'd put it in the machine, and it would whip it up for you. I mean, they make them now. They make them for you, which is fine. But I did like those little make-it-yourself
3: machines. You got to be a chef.
0: Yeah, for a moment. I know, Casey, you're anti-make-it-yourself if you're buying stuff.
4: Yeah, listen, my kid, I never went for those, but my kids did. So I think I'm glad that they don't exist anymore. Although I don't really go to Wawa with my kids anymore.
2: No.
0: By the way, here's a follow-up from one of our first callers. The Amish Market in Bristol sells the Auntie Anne sour cream and onion powder by the bag.
3: Yeah! Wow.
0: If you want to get it, my friend, go ahead and get it. Casey, was there something up here that you saw?
4: That was the one that I saw.
0: All right, here's one. Totally agree with this. Thank you, because I couldn't think of anything that I wanted to be brought back. But the Breyers Viennetta ice cream loaf cake dessert.
3: Viennetta.
0: I loved it. It was
3: Remind me.
0: A vanilla ice cream. It was like a little, it looked it like the shape and size of a small meatloaf,
3: okay.
0: If you will. But it's not meat, it's ice cream. No. It doesn't look like meatloaf,
3: right.
0: But it's just a shape and size. And it was layers of very, very thin chocolate, like solid chocolate. Mm-hmm. So, but extremely thin layers between ice cream. So it was, it'd be like ice cream, chocolate, vanilla ice cream, and layered like that. And with some, it was fantastic.
3: I remember.
0: I
3: what
0: loved
3: you,
0: it.
3: It had sort of like a very hoity-toity Klondike bar.
0: Well, that's the way, and that's the way they marketed it, too, because the commercial was.
3: Viennetta.
0: It's almost like the Fancy Feast cat food, the way they make it look like you want to eat cat food. They're serving it in a nice tray and everything.
3: When you're done with your Schmitz, how about some Viennetta?
0: Exactly. So they used to market it that way, but it was just ice cream. I loved it.
3: I'd like to try that.
0: I would buy those regularly. I also used to buy, and I don't know if they still make these or not, this is around the same era, I would buy the Pepperidge Farm. It came in the freezer section. It was a coconut cake.
3: Oh.
0: It would be frozen. You just let it thaw out.
4: Yeah.
0: And I would devour those, too.
3: God, did I love Pepperidge Farm's lineup. And their Devil's Food cake was great. They had that little, cardboard. It was, silver on one side.
4: Oh, yeah.
3: And then you had the tin that you'd kind of close it into. It was awesome.
0: Now, we're talking about things that they discontinued you wish you still had, specifically edible things, because Schlitz is going away, and that's how we got started on this conversation. So I'm going to go to Joe. Hi, Joe. Good morning.
9: Hey, Gadzooks.
0: Gadzooks, dude. What's up?
9: So Miller used to have this beer called Miller Fortune, right? The beer was great. I loved the taste of it. It was a thicker beer. But under the cap, when you pop the cap, it would have like one of the 52 cards out of a deck, like a jack of hearts or, you know, a three of spades.
0: Sure.
9: Yeah, so basically it's me and my brother, we went through so many beers just to get a full deck, and we each have one still to this day in a bag, and we used them to play when we were drinking.
0: That's funny.
3: That's actually smart.
0: But, Joe, there was no purpose of that other than just to collect? I mean, like, it wasn't a promotion where if you, you know, if you got a full house, you bring it to the beer distributor and you get a free six-pack or anything like that?
9: Nope. And the crazy thing is, like, me and my brother, like, this beer has got to be, like, famous. Everybody's got to love this beer. Nobody ever hears of it when I talk about it, and everybody has to look it up, and they're like, there's no way. But the beer was out, and it was prominent, and right next to the Miller Lite, for like 5 years, and they just disappeared without a word.
3: Think about how much extra beer consumption took place as people pursued getting the full deck of caps.
0: Yeah.
9: That would work. Yeah, we definitely drank more on purpose because we wanted a full deck.
0: Never heard of that. All right, thanks, Joe. Appreciate it, buddy. See you, man. Let me see. I have Rich next. Hey, Rich, good morning.
10: Hey, good morning.
0: Hey, buddy, what's up?
10: I don't know if you guys remember Orangina.
0: Oh, yeah.
2: Oh,
10: like
2: yeah.
10: An orange soda, but it had like orange juice, orange pulp in it.
0: Yeah.
3: I lived on Orangina for the longest time. It was one of my favorite sodas. And then it doesn't have like crazy caffeine in it.
10: Oh, I don't know if it had that much caffeine in it. I just remember like it came in that weird.
3: Yeah.
10: But pure, yeah, it looked like a.
3: You're right. It would actually have like orange pulp in it. And yeah, it was kind of like.
10: If you
3: yeah.
10: let it sit for too long, it would separate a little bit, but it came in like a. Teardrop shaped bottle.
2: Yeah, it was like a bulbous.
0: Mm-hmm.
2: Yeah. I remember that still being around.
0: Yeah,
2: not too long ago. Yeah,
10: maybe it is. I haven't seen it in stores. I used to get it in Wawa's, but I don't know.
0: Ooh, okay, well, maybe just Wawa stopped carrying it.
2: What
0: know.
2: Was the orange drink?
0: Thanks, buddy.
4: Yeah, Sunny D.
2: Sunny D.
4: Yeah,
2: yeah.
4: That still is around.
2: It is. Okay. Yeah.
0: Is it?
4: I think so.
3: What about Five Alive?
2: Five Alive. I loved Five Alive.
3: Five Alive was the preference, right, to the purple stuff.
2: Oh, yeah.
4: No,
3: Sunny D.
2: Sunny D.
0: Yeah. By the way, a few other texts coming in. The Pepperidge Farm cakes are still alive, somebody said. So, all right, that's good to know. Somebody said Dunkaroos as a kid. Do you remember that?
2: Yeah.
3: No.
0: Weren't they like cookies? You were dunking like a chocolate?
2: Yeah, there was a kangaroo as the mascot. Steve, it was pretty much like Teddy Grahams.
0: Okay.
2: And then they would come in a container with frosting on the end of it.
3: There you go. I'm on board.
0: Somebody said the Weaver Chicken Croquets. And a big blue box in the freezer section.
3: Weaver, yes. Name I haven't heard in a while.
0: Somebody said, I tried Dino Nugs again as a 33-year-old. They taste like dirty butt now.
4: Yeah.
3: Well, maybe that's one of the flavors.
0: Wow. I'm
4: glad I don't know what dirty butt tastes like.
0: Steve, do you remember a soda called Shasta?
3: Oh, God, yeah, Shasta.
0: Yeah.
3: Yeah.
0: I kind of like that.
3: Shasta was good. We actually used to get, years ago, we talk about Charles chips and other things. You know, before obviously the phenomenon of you just whatever you want gets delivered to the house,
0: yeah.
3: We would get Charles chips delivered to the house, Charles pretzels delivered to the house, and Mission Cola. This guy would literally bring cake. Do you guys remember Mission Cola?
0: No.
3: Okay, yeah.
0: Mm-mm.
3: It was crazy, but I mean, we literally have like two cases of bottled soda, different flavors, grape and cream and all that stuff in the basement.
0: Yeah, I guess these stuff fizzle out just because, you know, popularity wanes and it's done with.
3: Yeah.
2: Yeah, a lot of people are writing Zima. Remember Zima?
3: Zima was a classic.
0: Yeah,
2: they
0: God.
2: Brought it back and it was popular, but I don't think enough people were buying it.
3: No, like,
2: it
3: was you get nostalgic. The nostalgic rush and then it goes by.
4: You know what the kids are drinking these days? And by kids, I mean like 21-year-olds. Bush Apple.
0: Not familiar
2: with
4: Bush Apple. Bush Beer. And it's got an apple, but it's I don't know if it's beer. It's not a cider. But I
3: okay.
4: played,
3: you would,
4: I played,
3: you would figure it was well, a cider.
4: Yeah,
0: but there are flavored beers, so maybe they found a way to do that. All right. Well, listen, we do have to wrap it up because we got to go on Fox Good Day here. But thanks everybody on hold. I'm sorry I didn't get back to you, Zane. Zane wanted Pepsi Blue.
3: Pepsi Blue.
0: Blue pops. And Brian's been on hold for a while. Ecto Cooler, he said, needs a comeback. Was that a tie-in to
3: Ghostbusters?
2: Yeah.
0: Ghostbusters. Yeah.
2: It's Ticey.
0: And Kyle said the banana twin Little Debbies. Ooh, yeah. Those were good.
2: Yes.
0: Wow. All right. Well, anyhow, Schlitz, no more. They're going to make the last of it, I believe, this weekend. So, all right. Thanks for your calls. We appreciate it. We'll take a back break. We'll come back and we'll go on Fox Good Day and we'll get the Bizarre File. So stay put.
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1: It starts the Memorial Day weekend.
2: See. Maybe it's like the whole weekend then. The weekend, I think, starts it. Does it have to be a particular day?
3: Because I'm going to wear my white pants.
1: On Friday?
3: Friday, I think I could do white pants. Because it's the start.
0: Talking about when summer starts.
1: So too. Right, I'm going to go with
3: white.
1: Friday.
3: All right, Friday white and my white patent leathers. I have my cousin Eddie White's.
1: Sure, yeah. Yeah.
2: I was planning on wearing white on Monday.
1: Preston, Steve,
2: yes.
1: What say you? Would the unofficial start of summer be Friday?
0: Oh, yeah. Yeah. Memorial Day weekend, Friday, Memorial Day weekend, always summer
4: That's
0: starts.
4: It.
0: I don't care what
4: Boom.
0: The celestial things are that need to happen for it to be considered summer.
4: No.
0: It's summertime.
4: We decreed, in fact, to the we were told years ago when they wanted us to go do this promotion out in Wildwood and Kenan's that we were officially starting everything. So, like obedient kids, we said yes, and we're sticking to our guns. Yep.
1: So, undoubtedly, you're going to do it again this Friday.
4: Absolutely.
0: Oh, yeah.
4: Yes. We've been giving people lifetimes of regret
0: yes.
4: coming down to the event and doing things they normally wouldn't do on a Friday.
0: The emails we usually get after that live broadcast are, you guys broke Wildwood. It's broken now. It happens. It's a way to kick it off.
1: How many years have you done it?
0: 22 years?
4: 22 years.
0: Something like that.
4: Yeah.
0: Something that range.
2: Wow.
0: Yeah. And they line up before we get there down the street. It's crazy.
4: Blocks. Yeah. And the funny thing is that eventually a lot of the people, the officials would just don't do this, and then they finally just gave up. So it is a good time. We all get along and play nicely.
0: Yep.
1: I know you've talked about this, but I forget. How did this get started, Preston?
0: It was a Coors Light wanted to have a live broadcast. They wanted to have an official opening the Jersey Shore party, and they reached out to MMR and said, "Will you guys come and do it?" And we're like, "That sounds interesting." But the interesting thing, Mike, is it started outside. We used to do it. Kenan's was open. It has now become this like entire block. Mm-hmm. Covered party area, but we would be outside in a couple of years. We had rain
4: yeah,
0: and we
4: yeah.
0: had to do it out there because you never know what's going to happen. The weather's a little funky this weekend, but it was just a Coors Light wanted to have a party. They figured we were the people to put it on, and we did it.
4: And so the thing, you have a room full of 1,000, 1,500, how many people packed at that time in the morning drinking.
1: God,
4: so you have to really make it a circus sideshow.
0: Yeah, that's what we
4: to
0: do.
4: To keep people locked in because it gets so loud that even with broadcast headphones on, we can't hear each other.
5: Actually, it started, there was a thing, it was called Kegs and Eggs, and it wasn't even in North Wildwood. And then Kenan's wanted to do Eggs with Peg.
4: Right.
5: That was the mom. And that was kind of the whole genesis. It was, we basically stole the party and moved it to North Wildwood.
4: Yeah.
1: That sounds like Preston and Steve.
2: Who wouldn't want to party with you guys?
4: Absolutely,
0: Got to get you down there.
1: All right, we'll have a good time.
5: All right.
2: Yeah. I don't know if I can handle it.
1: We normally do send Jen Fred.
0: Yeah.
1: So you'll see her Friday.
0: I hope so.
1: Thanks, guys.
0: Thank you guys. Love you. We'll see you. I'd love to see Alex get into the crowd surfing. She's petite enough.
4: Oh, my.
0: And so is Jen.
4: Yeah.
0: Jen could easily do it. If she comes down, I wouldn't mind nominating her for a ceremonial run. Because we are going to do that again. That's one of the contests we always kick off first is crowd surfing.
4: It's one of my favorites.
0: We like to do it before people get too inebriated so they can indeed lift people up and carry them around
4: and
0: like
4: take
0: crowd
4: direction.
0: Surfing.
4: Yeah. over there.
0: Yeah. So that will be taking place. We're doing a couple of our favorites like we do each year. And we put a little twist on a few of them here and there. And that's going to be the case. And we'll end with the baptism of beer, of course, where I will pour gallons and gallons of Coors Light over the place. And we're doing a great tribute to Pierre Robert this year.
4: Yeah, in fact, you were trying on the various accoutrements that will accompany that tribute. And honestly,
0: yes.
4: You were pretty almost famous.
0: I will be in costume for that event. And we want to remind anybody and everybody who comes down to the event, you can register for a chance to win a beach cruiser bike from Zippy's Bikes, who, by the way, are celebrating their 15th anniversary this
4: week.
0: Whoa! Nice. Everyone in attendance can register on site, and you can win either a his or her beach cruiser, and make sure you rent your ride from Zippy's there at Pacific and Spicer in Wildwood. Zippy'sBikes.com, by the way. So thank you to Scott and the crew at Zippy's for giving us these bikes to give away. So you won't have to do any crazy over-the-top stuff to win those. You just drop your name in the box. So come on out. Make sure you don't miss your chance to win that.
4: Excellent.
0: All right, we skipped a look at traffic, so why don't we do that now and see what's happening. Marissa, what you got for us this morning?
6: We're slowing on 295 northbound from 42 out to Woodcrest Station. Then the Vine Street eastbound from 76 out to Broad, westbound from 95 to the Schuylkill. Schuylkill eastbound, the Boulevard out to Vine, westbound from Passyunk to Vine Street, and the Boulevard out to Gladwin. Then 95 southbound slowing from Cotman to Allegheny. And then PA Turnpike westbound from Willow Grove out to Fort Washington. 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Learn more at Crohn'sColitisFoundation.org. And that's your traffic on 93.3 WMMR.
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0: Brought to you by Coors Light. Just talking about them. You can join the Kristen and Steve Show live from Kenan's North Wildwood Friday, May 22nd. This Friday for the official opening of the Jersey Shore from Coors Light, cold as the Rockies. All right, I guess I should have my Bizarre File stories ready when I'm about to do the Bizarre File. And here they are. So this is a tragedy, but bizarre nonetheless. A woman plunged to her death after stepping out of her car into an open manhole in Midtown Manhattan on Monday night.
4: Jeez.
0: She was identified by family members on Tuesday as 56-year-old Donicky Gokaj, I guess is how you say her name, last name. Her death appears to be an accident and no criminal activity is suspected.
4: Could you imagine?
0: Con Ed said it had reviewed video footage and determined, as police suspected, that a truck had dislodged the cover of the manhole. Gokaj parked her Mercedes at West 52nd and 5th Avenue just before 11:20 p.m. She stepped out of her car directly into an uncovered manhole, fell down about 10 feet, and then the steam caused her to go into cardiac arrest.
4: That's insane.
0: She was rushed to New York Presbyterian Hospital, and she was pronounced dead. A witness heading to work at the time said he saw what happened. Carlton Wood said, "I saw a woman stepping out of her car, and as soon as she stepped out, it was like she took one step forward and then just disappeared." He said that first responders arrived within minutes, but it took about 20 minutes to get her out of the hole. He said she was screaming, "I'm dying."
4: Oh, my God.
0: That's why I kept I kept hearing her screaming over and over. That's horrible.
4: So were you to see that, not know all that happened afterwards, you might laugh. Because you'll see that in comedy movies.
0: Yeah.
4: Where people step out of a car into a manhole.
0: A spokesperson said in a statement, "We have reviewed video footage from the area, which suggests that the cover was dislodged after a multi-axle truck turning onto 52nd Street from 5th Avenue drove over it. Approximately 12 minutes

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1: A zoo just outside of Tokyo over the weekend.
2: That cute little monkey?
1: Yeah. In a social media post, the zoo said that there was an intruder in the enclosure and the pair was arrested. Punch and his stuffed monkey toy went viral after being rejected by his mother and other monkeys living with him. The zoo said it will be taking additional measures starting Tuesday, including expanding the viewing restriction area and putting intrusion prevention nets in place.
2: The intruders were reported by Shock the Monkey, who's in the cage right next door.
1: The Americans, both in their 20s, face multiple serious charges. In the heart of Santiago de Compostela's steps in Spain, steps from the city's world-famous cathedral, a restoration project has ignited a fierce debate over how Spain protects its heritage. Workers renovating the Hostel dos Reyes Católicos, a 15th-century pilgrim hospital turned parador, installed copper pipes straight through its Renaissance gargoyles, leaving the sculptures visibly impaled. Images have shocked locals and specialists alike, forcing authorities into damage control mode. So imagine a gargoyle, and out of its mouth is a long tube that comes out. But the interesting thing is, the reason I bring this up is one of the gargoyles in particular. So,
2: oh no,
1: the public fury was instant on Gargopedia, the online platform created by art historian Dolores Herrero, Spain's leading specialist in gargoyles and chimeras. One follower summed it up bluntly and said, when a brain can't take any more aberrations like this happen. So much of the anger focused on one image that quickly dominated social media, a water spout in the shape of a naked man who, until a few months ago and since the 16th century, was crouched with his genitals exposed while rainwater flowed through his anus, has been impaled now. So let me give a description. Yeah. It's like you're doing the brown eye to someone.
3: Oh, my God.
1: It's this butt end hanging over the edge with the butt cheek spread wide open in a big old cavernous butthole coming out of it.
2: It's the most ridiculous thing I've ever seen. And now there's this pipe.
1: Yeah, so it was a symbolic, playful gesture by a Renaissance stonemason, apparently. But now, as people describe it, he has been impaled, colonoscopied, sodomized by a long copper pipe installed during the multi-million euro restoration of the Parador led by Spain's Institute of Tourism.
2: I gotta say, I love it.
1: I love it, too. The gargoyles, which once spewed freely, are now encased in tubing supposedly meant to protect the Baroque balconies below, despite having poured over them for centuries, were fully revealed only after Easter week. 16 gargoyles are affected, 8 on each balcony. These are whimsically carved stone spouts, monsters, animals, and human figures with teeth, tongues, and, in one famous case, an exposed anus. All of them are now pierced by the copper lances, so there's a bit of a hubbub over this.
2: When I go to some of the old cities of Europe, I always look for, what do you have in the anus realm?
1: Yeah, and they've got a gaping butthole in Spain, if you want to see it. I would like to see water coming out of that.
2: Yes,
1: that's
2: got
1: to be hilarious.
2: It's like the dragon breathing fire at the Harry Potter.
1: At Universal.
2: Yeah.
1: All right, one last story. In Florida, wild hogs have been spotted tearing up grass and frightening pets in Osceola County community, in a community there, and residents say nearby construction is pushing the animals closer to their homes. Neighbors at Del Webb Sunbridge, a 55-plus community, have captured multiple videos and photos of the animals as sightings become increasingly common throughout the neighborhood.
2: Those suckers can get aggressive.
1: Dug-up patches of dirt are scattered across the community, and residents say that the hogs have been spotted between homes. The resident said, well, you can imagine if nobody is aware that the hogs are here and their dogs become aware, they might start barking and the animals could come and get them. The Del Webb Sunbridge general manager said that they are only in communication with the residents about the issue and had no further comment. But apparently the hogs are running wild.
2: Imagine where you live having hog problems.
1: I know. And there you go. That is what I have in the bizarre file for you this morning. All right. We will take a break. We'll come back in a second. Don't forget, Big J Okerson is going to be on the show this morning. And actor Robert Hayes, star of the movie Airplane, there's a screening coming up at the Millard Theater. It's on the 30th, so it's very, very soon, where they're going to play the movie Airplane. He and Julie Haggerty are going to do a Q&A after. It should be pretty awesome, so we'll talk to him a little bit later this morning.

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9: Yo soy Christopher Sanchez.
10: Claro que sí.
9: Huh?
10: Boy on God.
7: Gotcha.
10: Barbera!
7: America's turning a nifty thrifty 250 and Gary Barbera's celebrating.
11: The big tents, they're up, but prices are down.
7: Chiefs.
11: Way down.
7: Just 250 down.
8: Turkey.
7: Grand turkey.
11: Thousands off.
7: Get your butt to Barbera.
8: Woo-hoo!
7: Just 250 down. You're driving around Philly town. Right, Christopher Sanchez?
9: Yo soy Christopher Sanchez. Y síganme a Gary Valvera.
7: With Sanchez selection
8: and extra Sanchez savings
7: for America's big birthday bash at Barbera.
8: Cherokees, Grand Cherokee,
7: just 250 down.
11: Is Barbera the best?
7: Tell them, all star.
10: Oh, young guys.
7: Woo-hoo! Happy birthday, USA.
10: Barbera.
8: Chiefs.
7: Thousands off. And just an American all star. 250 down.
8: Just 250 down.
7: Right, Christopher Sanchez.
10: Oh, young guys.
7: Tell them Christopher Sanchez, Sanchez.
8: Go fight.
12: Woo-hoo! I'm Gary Barbera with one more thing to say. Happy Memorial Day.
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0: Hello there. Getting ready for Friday and the live broadcast at Keenan's Irish Pub. Hopefully, you're going to be down for the weekend. 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You can get one same-day ride and a water park combo ticket for just $70. I believe that's still up and running. And I got to mention this, too, because Brett Porsche is going to be broadcasting live. He will be at Diamond Beach on Friday as well for a live broadcast at the Icona Diamond Beach. Stop by and see him. And actually, Sarah is going to be at the Tropicana AC. She's going to be filling in for Matt, right? Doing middays?
2: Yeah.
0: So stop by, and she's got a chance to win some great prizes from the Tropicana, and that includes tickets to the Government Mule or tickets to the Wine Festival or an overnight stay at Tropicana, dinner for two, and all this other stuff. And Brent at Icona is going to have Dave Matthews Band tickets, Shinedown tickets, Motley Crue tickets, and they're coming with Tesla and Extreme, AC/DC tickets. Wow. 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All right, friend, let's take a look at traffic, see how we're doing. Marissa, what's up this morning?
3: We're jammed up on 295 northbound between 42 and Woodcrest Station. And then again at Sloan Avenue where there's an accident on the left shoulder. PA Turnpike westbound from Willow Grove to Fort Washington. Then 95 southbound from Cotman to Allegheny. The Schuylkill eastbound from the Boulevard out to Vine. Westbound from Passyunk to Vine. The Boulevard out to Gladwin. And then on the 30 bypass eastbound, right from Manor Avenue to 282. There was an earlier accident and it has been clear, but we're jammed up starting at Thorndale. 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
0: All right, thanks, Chris. Real quick, a couple of plugs that I want to pass along. This email I got from Emily. Says, hey, Preston, Steve, sorry to bother you at work. My name is Emily Stellabutt, and you guys did a shout-out for me when I turned 30, and I'm a longtime listener to the program, and I've recently discovered your podcast and have been listening to them and watching on YouTube. I'm a huge, huge fan and love listening to you every morning. I finally have a job and am part of this group that supports people with special needs like me who is dealing with autism and other members of this clubhouse who are in recovery as well. We are called the Wellspring Clubhouse. And we are having a mini Renaissance fair on Friday night. And I was wondering if you would spread the word to your listeners about the event. She said, I know, Preston, that you have a heart for people with special needs, and this would make our week if you did this. Rage on. And that is from Emily. So, yes, it is called a night. Nights being spelled K-N-I-G-H-T, a night of recovery. And it's going to be this Friday night at the Wellspring Clubhouse, which is in Sellersville, 700 South Main Street from 6 to 9 p.m. And the ad says that it is a mini Renaissance fair with featured games and music and snacks and face painting and an appearance by Queen Anti-Stigma.
1: Okay.
0: And more. And this is through St. Luke's Penn Foundation Mental Health Services. So it's Wellspring Clubhouse, Sellersville, Friday night from 6 to 9.
1: Very nice.
0: Stop by if you can. They'd love to have you there. Another one says, hey, guys, I'm a longtime listener. Hoping that you might be able to provide my museum with a butt plug for a really cool event that we're doing this weekend. She says, this is from Kat Peterson, by the way. She says, I work for the Kalmar Nickel Foundation. We are the Tall Ship of Delaware.
1: Huh.
0: And in my opinion, one of the coolest museums in the tri-state area. This Saturday, we'll be having our annual Captain Kidd's Pirate Day. It is free to the public with lots to see and do in the building on the ship. We will have Pirate Sword School and Pirate Rope Walk, Pirate Storytelling and Kids Musicians with Pirate Songs, a treasure hunt for a prize, Pirate Crafts, Pirate Science Activities, and more. And some of these are paid activities, but most are free. And the best part is you get to get on the ship and take a tour.
1: Nice,
0: as
1: a beautiful
0: well.
1: Ship.
0: The event will be this Saturday, noon to 4 p.m. Parking is also free. The address is 1124 7th Street in Wilmington. I hope all the listeners will come out and have a great time being a pirate. Thank you for getting the word out. And she also says, I also want to invite you and Steve and the rest of the crew to come experience a sail on the Kalmar Nickel someday soon.
2: I'd do that.
0: There really is nothing like it. And I think that you will all really enjoy it. And we can have you sail out of Wilmington or Newcastle. I've never been on a tall ship before.
2: I have, and they're amazing. Oh. And we can play Master and Commander, Preston.
0: Yeah, we could. All right, I got this. It says, hey, Presbo, it's a mailman Sean delivering in Sinking Spring near Reading. But live in the Poconos. You remember my Rush shirt from the Cardboard Classic. Anyway, I'm retiring from the post office on June 1st, and my 60th is the day before on May 31st. Retiring after 26 years, looking forward to my business as I get Wecht Brands and Food Truck, Chef Sean's Beef and Wecht. Longtime emailer, first-time charter. I say shout out to the crew at the office at the it says WYO office. I don't know what that means. For all of the fun and the great crew listening to MMR since 76 at age 10. My first song I heard was The Trees by Rush. We'll still be blasting MMR in the kitchen and the food truck and vendor events. Got to take you guys with me. Rock on, Chef Sean, a.k.a. Mailman Sean. So here's a shout out for your retirement, my friend, and we wish you luck. Yeah. All right, and then last one, and this is not a shard or anything like this, but it's something I received in the mail. It says, convoluted story is the subject line.
4: All right.
0: So here goes. Sometime today you should receive a bottle of Lithgow bourbon. Today, totally owned by women. Pauline's Victory is the only one available right now because the other type of bourbon they made won about a dozen medals and hence sold out. Their website is easy to find. By the way, I don't drink hard liquor, so why do I know anything about this stuff? Well, our youngest went to and graduated from Dickinson College in Carlisle. So did her current boyfriend. But they didn't go out while they were there. Catch my breath, he says. His mother, whom I've never met, is one of the owners of the company. The company in the bourbon community is very highly respected and well-known. That's how I learned of the Pauline's Victory and how you ended up with a bottle. I know you like bourbon, and so I hope you like this one. See, convoluted for sure. So that is from Michael Patterson. Right. And I got the bottle this morning. It's a gorgeous bottle, by the way.
2: It is pretty cool.
0: It's really cool. It's got this tapered shape to it that I think is really neat. Like, I almost don't want to get rid of this bottle after I eventually drink all of this.
2: Uh-huh. What is on the cover? Is a woman's silhouette? Is that what
0: it
2: is?
0: It's kind of a sketch of a woman's body. And it's Kentucky Straight Bourbon Whiskey, and it's called Pauline's Victory.
2: Crack it open and start doing some bottle drinking.
0: It's by Lithgow. So thank you, Mike. I really appreciate that, and I can't wait to try this out. And congratulations on these ladies for being the all-female distillery. That's awesome. That's so great. Thanks, man. Appreciate that. Wanted to give you some love for that. All right, so it's been a long time, but I have some stories to share.
4: Oh, yeah?
0: And I have my pipe. It's time for The Historian.
5: Live from the libraries of WMMR, we present the researcher and archivist extraordinaire, The Historian, now with new pipe.
0: Yes, with new pipe. I have this really badass pipe, so it's a reason to do The Historian. And also, when I come across some interesting stories from the past that I think you might find interesting. So this one is about entomology.
2: Study of ants.
0: No, entomology.
2: Oh, I'm sorry.
0: Words.
2: Completely misunderstood.
0: And their history. So the word that that is being put under the historian's microscope is decimate.
2: Decimate.
0: So
2: I like that word.
0: When you think of decimate, what comes to your
2: destroy.
0: Mind?
2: Destroy.
0: Destruction. Widespread destruction, right? Well, Michel Devan, an entomologist at the University of Basel in Switzerland, says decimate traces back to the Latin decimatio by way of decimus, meaning one-tenth.
4: Yeah.
0: In its original Latin form, decimatio means to take out and kill one-tenth of a group of soldiers.
2: Just one-tenth.
0: Yeah.
2: Kind of send a message.
0: But not in the way you're thinking.
2: All right.
0: It meant something very specific. It was actually a very brutal form of discipline, not a vague notion of widespread destruction. A decimation was a punishment meted out by the legionnaires of the Roman army on their own comrades. in cases where an entire group of soldiers had typically been guilty of something like cowardice on the battlefield, this is according to a professor at the History University of Wisconsin, Green Bay. Such punishment was rarely inflicted, but when it did occur, it was carried out with cold-blooded efficiency. A study author said that they would have the group that they wanted to punish randomly draw lots, and every 10th soldier was then clubbed to death by 9 others.
2: Interesting. Oh, so are you familiar with the French Retribution? Which is the exact same thing. So all the way up till World War One, it might have ended just after World War One. The French would, if it was believed that the troops had performed with cowardice during a battle, they would randomly select soldiers for execution. And that's in the insane movie Paths of Glory, Stanley Kubrick's masterpiece, there are a couple of soldiers selected for cowardice, two of them who are incredibly brave during this particular battle.
0: Sure.
2: Yeah, and so they get this kangaroo trial, and there's this politically ascending general who doesn't care, just wants them killed. I won't give away what happens. One of the most powerful anti-war movies, and the French would not show that movie until 30 years ago.
0: No kidding. So the idea behind the punishment was that sacrificing 10% of an army's soldiers was sufficient to create a lasting impression on others, deterring future misbehavior without losing too much military strength.
2: Could you imagine that? How's that working for morale?
0: Yeah. The Roman historians Plutarch and Appian both mention an example of decimation in 72 BC during the Third Servile War. General Marcus Licinius Crassus,
2: how you doing?
0: Was fighting the famed Roman gladiator Spartacus.
2: Spartacus, of course.
0: Who was leading a major slave uprising against Rome. In an engagement against the rebels, one unit ran from the battlefield. In turn, Crassus ordered a decimation. Ever since, historians have wondered why he did it, said Barry Strauss, a senior fellow at the Hoover Institution of Stanford University. The speculation is that Spartacus's insurrection had been a serious threat to Roman rule. His group of rebels ravaged southern Italy, defeated multiple Roman legions. Crassus might have thought that the army really needed to be shocked out of its behavior, and said that the Romans could be very violent, but the Romans were also extremely pragmatic.
2: Uh-huh.
0: Strauss noted that Crassus was a very ambitious politician who wouldn't have done it unless he thought that he could get away with it.
2: So that was the same thing with Paths of Glory. And do you know who directed Spartacus? Stanley Kubrick!
0: Whoa! Okay.
2: It's all coming together.
0: Devon says that around the time the word was being used to describe a military punishment, another form of it also popped up in some translations of the Bible, where to take a tenth referred to a person tithing 10% of their income to the church. So that was decimation.
2: This is all falling into place.
0: Sometime between the end of the Roman Empire and the Renaissance, the world seems to have largely disappeared. The word seemed to have largely disappeared before being resurrected by classical scholars. And not long after Devan said the definition flip-flopped, the meaning becomes to leave only a tenth, and more commonly still, a synonym for destruction. So before it was taking a tenth, now it's just leaving a tenth. So you have decimated this. You've only left a tenth of what was there. Uh-huh. That's what it means now.
2: What we have done is decimate the meaning of decimate.
0: We've done it. So by about the middle of the 17th century, it was being used simply to mean devastate.
2: Well, I wonder where the switch flipped, where somebody said, nah, it now means this.
0: It was somewhere between the end of the Roman Empire and the Renaissance.
2: Was it Dracus Marcus Lascivius?
0: That was the dude. Yeah.
4: So, I mean, listen, yeah, that's what we're doing with the word literally these days, right? So
2: yeah, literally, which, now means figuratively.
0: Yeah. So I thought that was wild. I did not know that it was initially decimate was actually a punishment that means take 10%.
2: I cannot recommend more vigorously Paths of Glory, historian, to anyone who's it is a masterpiece of filmmaking. And it also has probably the most gut-wrenching Saving Private Ryan version of trench warfare that you'll ever see.
0: Yeah. Okay. All right. I have another...
5: Yes, what do you have, historian?
0: I have another history
5: take
0: of...
5: Take a puff on the paper, you.
0: I have another history. I always like that sound, by the way.
2: So do I.
0: Another history of a word, but we'll skip that and we'll come back to it.
2: We'll
0: come back to it.
2: No, I want the expression right now.
0: Okay. All right, I'll do that. I'll do that if you really want it. So I have the history of the word sarcasm.
2: This is, I think, is very appropriate. The show is predicated on sarcasm. Mm.
0: Well, the word has violent roots to it.
2: Oh, my God.
4: Does it have anything to do with, is it a sarcophagus? Right?
0: Is it sarcophagus?
4: Sarcophagus.
0: No.
2: You're thinking of Sir Mix-a-Lot.
4: Oh, yeah. Yeah, and Sir Mix-a-Lot did.
2: Was very. He decimated the music industry with his popping beats.
4: Yes.
0: So. Oh my God. This is Sir Mix-a-Lot. Believe it or not.
3: I never heard that song.
0: We played it last week.
3: Well, I wasn't listening. No, I only know "Baby Got Back."
0: Because he wanted to go to that one. All right, so anyhow.
4: I've been there, Marissa.
0: It's not sarcophagus. Sarcophagus.
4: No. Right.
0: Sarcophagus is a covering.
2: You're thinking
0: over
2: of sarcophagus syrup.
4: Oh.
0: Of a coffin.
2: Yeah.
0: So the history of the word sarcasm. All right, so over time, of course, linguists and etymologists say that its meaning has sometimes been watered down to simply be a playful type of humor. Sarcasm comes from the Greek words sarx, or flesh.
2: Flesh.
0: And sarcasmos, or tearing flesh.
2: So it's like and people say your words cut me. So perhaps that's right. Where there is that jump that takes place.
0: However, around 2nd century AD, Greek grammarists adapted sarcasmos to mean a cutting remark, since there wasn't a literal translation for it. This is according to Armand de Angor, a professor of classical languages and literature at the University of Oxford. And yes, I said literature because we are in the historian. One of the earliest iterations of the word's definition comes from the grammarist Tryphon de Angor who said sarcasm is, quote, showing one's teeth while smiling.
2: Oh, Tryphon, we love your definition of sarcasm.
0: Dinger said, you do need a metaphor when you're talking about a verbal attack, since words like assault and tear typically denote physical acts.
2: Yes.
0: The word soon spread to Rome, where they spoke Latin. In the 1st century AD, Latin author Quintilian defined sarcasmus as a type of irony that uses supposedly kind words to wound someone.
2: Yes, almost like what would you call it?
4: It's like
2: passive aggressive.
4: Yeah, when people say "bless your heart,"
2: right?
0: Oh, bless your
2: heart. They don't mean "bless your heart." They call you a moron.
0: Uh-huh. Oh, you are so attractive.
4: Yeah.
0: So the English
2: your sarcasm so good.
0: The English sarcasm then was adapted from Latin by dropping the "us" end. So sarcasmus went to sarcasm.
2: What was the name of the Roman? Some Roman names. Those one-word names from years ago were pretty cool. There's a lot of them that are amazing.
0: So it's likely that written instances of the word come much later than verbal uses. Still, sarcasm's interpretation as history has no straight historical line, and context they use with irony and mocking. Today, sarcasm is generally understood as saying the opposite of what you mean with the purpose of insulting someone. It may not seem like a big deal, but it can subtly make the other person feel confused or hurt, according to Delphine Dahan, who leads the psycholinguistics lab at the University of Pennsylvania, here locally. And she said, I think that is perhaps why it feels so hard to be on the receiving end of sarcasm, because you're in a bind. You cannot really be angry at the person because they can say, well, I didn't really mean it. I was pretending. Sarcasm is particularly useful in the U.S., said Roger Krutz, a psycholinguistics researcher. He said that's a really hard thing that we have in American culture, is that it's very impolite to be directly negative with somebody. So by saying the opposite, you're just brilliant.
2: Oh, Krutz is a really great last name.
0: So nowadays, some people even brag about their use of sarcasm to describe their sense of humor.
2: Yeah.
0: It's possible, though, that people who perceive sarcasm positively are mixing the word up with irony. But sarcasm and irony are more like cousins, not twins.
2: Isn't irony more like a fly in your Chardonnay?
0: Isn't it ironic?
4: Yeah.
0: Like sarcasm, irony involves saying the opposite of what you mean, but unlike sarcasm, it can have a much lighter intent. Mm. For example, if someone were trying to be ironic, they might say to another, what a mild winter we're having after facing snowstorms and high winds.
2: That's a good one.
0: So sarcastic remarks can be ironic, but ironic remarks are not necessarily sarcastic.
2: It's like meeting the man of your dreams and then meeting his beautiful wife.
0: Right, the right. difference between the two can sometimes be in the topic. Talking about weather is not likely to insult someone. Sarcasm.
2: It's like a traffic jam when you're already late.
0: A sarcasm can also be used as a tool to leave someone out of it. For example, two people are using it as an inside joke against a third person.
2: That's what I think it stings when people are being sarcastic, you know. It can evolve into the classic chop busting, which I don't like.
0: It reminds me of this guy. He had just turned 98. He played the lottery and he won, and then he died the next day.
2: Isn't this ironic?
0: It's so weird, man.
3: It's like having 10,000 spoons, yeah. Steve. But you know what? I just need one knife.
0: All right, I have another historical story for you. This was the source of this is Literary Hub, and the author said, a few years ago, my friend Cassie Lottman and I created the Great Farts of Literature database.
5: Oh, wow. This is our adult side porn hub.
0: An ongoing project dedicated to cataloging the best butt bombs in print from which this list is adapted. And he said he was pleased to present here 7 of the greatest farts in Western literature, all of which reek exactly the right way.
2: So this, again, I think at a certain level, we talk about from the time that you're a baby, even babies will laugh at farts. There is something inherently humorous about it.
4: Yeah.
2: So, you know, people tend to think of it as being nothing but scatological, but I think it has, there's more merit to it. So please proceed with these 7 great literary farts.
0: We may not have time to get to all 7, but we'll...
2: Then do the top 6.5.
0: We'll dive into this. So the first one is Nicholas's canonical ass cannon in the Canterbury Tales.
2: Ah.
0: In the Miller's Tale, Nicholas is carrying on an affair with Alison, whom Absalom also desires. Alison has previously tricked Absalom into kissing her butt by sticking it out of the window just as Absalom leaned in, intent on kissing her other cheek. Absalom returns for more, but also with a plan for revenge. Uh-huh. This time, Nicholas puts his butt out the window, and I'll read this quote directly from the literature.
2: And I have one in the chamber ready to go.
0: This Nicholas just then let fly a fart. As loud as it had been a thunderclap, and well nigh blinded Absalom, poor chap.
2: I've never blinded anyone.
0: Absalom manages to return fire, planting a red-hot iron on Nicholas's butt, by the way.
2: Wow, well, that's overreacting.
0: Chaucer, who wrote in Middle English, was famously raunchy, and this fart has been rumbling since the 14th century, by the way.
5: I'm going to engage in a little crop dusting.
0: So he farted in her face. That's exactly what ended up happening. Yeah, so... So that's one of them, and that is from Canterbury Tales.
2: Do they classify that as the most, are they rated in order of impact?
0: I don't know. It's just 7.
2: All right.
0: So I don't know.
6: Farted in my face.
2: There you go. From the Canterbury Tales.
0: All right. Then there is the demon's toot in Dante's Inferno.
4: Oh. Okay.
2: And I read Dante's Inferno in college, and I don't recall this fart.
0: In Canto 21. In some literal circle of hell or other, the poet sees a troop of demons sticking their tongues out as a signal to their head honcho.
2: Demon farts, man.
0: Showing us why he is boss, the chief demon wheels about and makes, quote, a trumpet of his rump.
7: I'm the devil!
0: Dante wrote that in Italian, and the translation is by Henry Wadsworth Longfellow. And the author says, I commend Longfellow of his choice of rump and trumpet for cull and trombetta, as the word rump is playfully doubled in the word trumpet.
2: Have you ever used the word rump when describing someone's ass?
0: No.
2: Maybe in the world of food, right?
0: Mm-hmm. I mean, yeah, rump roast.
4: I think Sir Mix-a-Lot uses the word rump.
2: Does he?
4: Yeah, no doubt. Back, yep.
2: I like big rumps.
0: Yeah,
3: there was a Beastie Boys song, Shake
4: Your
3: Rump.
4: Shake Your Rump.
0: Rump Shaker.
3: Yeah.
0: And there was Rump Shaker from Rex and Effects.
4: That's right.
3: What I was thinking.
4: Yeah.
0: All right. All right. So here's another one. The Manticore's elliptical fart in the Satanic Verses.
5: Yeah, of course.
0: In Salman Rushdie's Satanic Verses, certain humans find themselves transforming into monstrous forms. Ooh. One, who is becoming a manticore, I'm not sure what that is, is decomposed to find that as he leaves his old body behind, his behind is chugging along like a steam engine. And here's what the quote says. Every night, I feel a different piece of me beginning to change. I've started, for example, to break wind continually, and I beg your pardon.
2: So I'm interested in finding out exactly what a manticore is.
0: Yeah.
2: Okay, so what we're seeing here, Sam called up a picture. It looks like a cross between it's like a griffin and a lion.
0: Yeah, it's a lion, a winged lion with a scorpion tail.
2: And an insurance salesman.
0: Wow. Okay. So anyhow, that's another one for you.
4: All right.
0: All right, here's one. The pilot's silent but actually deadly farts in Hatchet.
2: Oh, so this actually leads to death of people.
0: Gary Paulson doesn't mess around and plunges his face first into both a cloud of ominous fart fumes and a plane crash in the opening scene of Hatchet.
2: Ah.
0: Brian is flying to meet his father for the summer, and he politely attempts to ignore the increasingly potent stink emanating from the pilot. It's written, Jim or Jake or something, who had turned out to be an all right guy, except for the smell. The scene goes on like this for a while. Brian documenting the building body gas, more smell now, bad, he had said.
2: So this is a contemporary novel.
0: Hoping that the pilot is just having stomach troubles, the pilot continues to disintegrate until his eyes roll back in his head, spittle leaks from his mouth, and finally one presumes he soils himself.
2: Wow.
0: The smell. It was written, the smell became worse, filled the cockpit, and all of it so fast. Brian realizes the pilot's loss of sphincter control portends not a momentary breakdown of bodily integrity, but death. The guy died.
2: Historian, I don't mean to throw this at you from the left field here, but have we ever discussed, has there ever been a case, because you're the gas is methane.
4: Yeah.
2: Where a corpse or, in some case, something released from the body vis-a-vis gas or your ass or whatever literally can cause someone to suffocate or
0: if they were
2: in a closed area.
0: I don't know,
2: like a plane.
0: It would have to be a lot because it would have to overtake the oxygen that you're breathing. Right. So I don't know. Maybe if you were in a sealed bag,
2: yeah.
0: Well, then you wouldn't get oxygen either. So
2: or a sarcophagus.
0: So I don't see that happening.
4: But did this guy shart himself to death?
2: He sharted himself.
4: Sounds like okay.
2: Yeah. Right. Which is unpleasant.
0: Mm-hmm. All right. Are we enjoying these or should I move on to something else?
2: Well, we have one more, right?
4: Yeah, you got to finish the farts, bro.
0: Two more. Three more, actually. 5, 6, and 7. All right, so here we go. Agatha's room clearing rip in the School for Good and Evil. In chapter 3 of Soman Chanani's The School for Good and Evil, Agatha, who feels that she's always in the wrong place, finds herself the center of unwanted attention and in desperate need of a diversion. Thinking quickly and digesting incompletely, Agatha does, quote, the first thing she can think of and delivers a swift, loud fart. That is how it is written. An effective diversion creates both chaos and panic. Agatha delivered on both counts. Vile fumes ripped through the tight corridor as squealing girls stampeded for cover and fairies swooned at the first smell, leaving her a clear path to the door.
2: I'm going
0: to
2: say, we committed to text. These sound worse than they would, I think, if they were depicted like in movies or, yeah. I mean, there's something overly descriptive about them that make them less pleasant.
0: All right, here's a classic. Here's a classic for you. Don Quixote.
2: Don Quixote.
0: Yeah. Sancho's Little Sound.
2: Sancho. It's adorable.
0: So Don Quixote by Miguel Cervantes is one of the favorite books of many people, and Sancho's fart is the first that made this author think this is a literary achievement. So Sancho and Don Quixote are on one of their ludicrous adventures, and Sancho, whether from something, quote, laxative he had eaten at supper or merely a necessity of nature, feels the will and desire to do which no one else could do for him. In other words, Sancho needed to fart, but he's too afraid to leave Don Quixote's side because of the frightful sounds that they have been moving toward.
2: Dude, and they were all around windmills. So if you could spin one of those.
0: Sancho unlooses his breeches, and the rest is literal history.
2: Watch this.
0: So having done this, he encountered another difficulty. How was he to vent himself without making some noise or sound?
2: Anyone have a lighter?
0: Gritting his teeth and huddling his shoulders, he held his breath as best he could. But despite all these precautions, he ended up emitting a little sound quite different from the one that had filled him with such fear. So it was... So Don Quixote says, what noise was that, Sancho? And he replied, I don't know, sir. It must have been something new, for adventures and misadventures never come singly.
2: Never you mind, you idiot.
0: All right. And then the one last fart in literature is this one.
2: Drum roll.
4: Oh, okay.
2: It tends to make it sound more important.
0: It is labeled as Nana Push's Malodorous Miracle in Louise... I'm not done. Oh, and Louise Erdick's The Last Report on the Miracles at Little No Horse.
2: Okay.
0: In addition to being, generally speaking, one of the greatest novelists of our time, Louise Erdick, I don't know who this is.
2: And one of the greatest novelists of our time, and you don't know?
0: I'm the historian.
2: Did you break your pipe?
6: I broke it.
2: What?
6: I broke it.
2: Oh, my God.
3: No.
2: No. No.
6: I broke it.
4: It was like,
2: no.
4: He was like, I don't know who this is, and then, I don't even know that was.
2: Oh my God!
0: Are you saying that there was some kind of curse?
4: Yes.
2: Yeah, man.
0: Oh man!
2: I don't know.
0: All right, we can glue it.
2: Can we?
0: Right. Yeah, we'll get some Gorilla Glue or something, and we'll fix it. It's a clean break.
4: Let me see.
0: All right, Casey.
4: I'm so.
2: What are the odds?
0: Son of a bitch! Oh,
3: such a delicate drop. Too.
4: I know. Okay.
2: Preston, is there some sort of charity we can donate to?
0: I think so.
2: Memory of the pipe.
0: It's the broken heart, the broken pipe syndrome.
4: Oh, man.
0: All right. Anyway, so in addition to this author being great, more specifically, the reigning queen of the literary fart. In one exquisitely rendered and uproarious scene, Nana Puya, whose wife, Margaret, has been undercooking his beans as punishment for his having failed to catch a moose.
2: A moose
0: experiences a night to end all nights.
2: Nana Puya.
7: Why don't you forget the moose for a moment?
0: It says that night was phenomenal. Margaret was,
2: what a night.
0: That was sure that the cans of grease rattled on the windowsill and she saw a glowing stench rising around her husband, but chose to plug her ears with wax and turn to the wall, poking an air hole for herself in the mud between the logs.
2: What a disgusting species we are.
0: And so she fell asleep, not knowing that the symphony of sound that had disarranged papers and blew out the door by morning were her husband's last utterances. He died too.
2: Oh, he died, man. Too.
0: Wow.
2: We've never had more descriptions of lethal farts. I can't remember any.
4: Yeah, I don't know. I think I'd like to fart to death.
0: So this is all Western literature great fart moments.
2: To that point, when you pass away, people have talked about working coroners working on a body and their gas will build up and expel.
0: Yeah, I believe that.
2: It's not uncommon.
0: No, definitely. Mm-hmm. So anyhow, I thought that was kind of an interesting
2: twist. But you did it at the expense of your pipe. Was it worth it?
0: No, it definitely wasn't.
5: Suffered a loss here at the libraries of WMMR. The historian's pipe is now in two pieces.
0: I'm a little bummed out.
5: If anyone has any adhesive, any glue, Gorilla Glue preferably.
0: Oh, Casey's taping it.
5: Casey's taping it.
0: So at least I can have it for the outro here. Is it almost done?
4: Almost done.
0: Okay.
5: Casey is fixing the pipe.
0: Thank you.
5: Surgically taping it together.
4: Uh-huh. There we go. I'll do a better job later.
0: Here it is. Here it is right here. I got it.
5: It's not bad.
0: Yeah.
5: There we go.
0: Yeah.
5: Would it really dangles?
0: Yeah. It holds together well. Thank you for your job. Well, very much appreciate that. Okay, so these have been stories from the historian. We do need to take a break because our friend Big J. Okerson is going to be joining us next. Shortly after that, about an hour from now, we're going to have Robert Hayes on, star of the movie Airplane, amongst other things. But there's a Q&A session coming up about the movie The Miller Theater, and he will be a part of it May 30th. So we'll be back in a moment. Stay with us.
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0: love any chance I get to play that song. Find me somebody to love, my friend. It's 6 minutes after nine. We got somebody we love who's going to be joining us in just a moment here on the program. We also want to put the word out to Central High School in Philadelphia. You guys get to vote for coolest teacher of the year. Yeah, we just awarded Kelly Rocky.
1: Yeah.
0: That's her name. From the Nazareth Area High School as a choir teacher. The coolest teacher of the year moniker. And we're going to find out tomorrow morning who from Central High School in Philadelphia gets that award as well. So if you are a student there, text word teacher 610-660-9333. We'll send you the voting link, or you can go to PrestonandSteve.com and vote there as well. Let's have a look at our traffic, see what's up. Marissa, what you got for us this morning?
2: We're slowing on the boulevard southbound between Ridge and the Schuylkill. Schuylkill eastbound from the boulevard out to Vine, westbound from Past Young to Vine Street, and the boulevard out to Gladwin, the 95 southbound from Cottman Avenue out to Allegheny, PA Turnpike, westbound Willow Grove to Fort Washington. Then on 295 northbound, we're slowing from 42 to Woodcrest Station. 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
0: All right. Thank you, Marissa. We'll get our guest in a moment as soon as I get word that he is attending and ready to go. But a couple of things I want to mention about this weekend. Obviously, we are kicking off the official opening of the Jersey Shore Friday morning from Keenan's Irish Pub in North Wildwood. That's a crazy broadcast, and you can come by and join us for that. If you'd like to get the MMR passport, man, come and hang out with us, and then zip up the AC and go hang out with Sarah, who's going to be broadcasting from the Tropicana AC Resort and Casino, and she'll be at the Tango Lounge for a lunchtime hang, and she's going to have tickets to see Government Mule. She's going to have tickets to the Wine Festival, an overnight stay at Tropicana, dinner for two at one of the great restaurants there as well. So that is right after we're done, and then when you're done hanging out with Sarah, then zip back down, come down to Diamond Beach, and Brent Porsche is broadcasting live. He's going to be at the Icona Diamond Beach. And while he's there, they're going to have some live music. The Chris Yoder Band is going to be playing. Drink specials will be happening. They have a special summer menu, a clam bake special that's going on. And he'll have tickets to Dave Matthews Band, Shinedown, Motley Crue with Tesla and Extreme, and AC/DC to give away while he is there.
1: Okay. You have multiple shots. Do a little touring. You're off anyway.
0: Yep. So be a part of any or all of that if you can. All the information is available at PrestonSteve.com or WMMR.com. Our next guest is ready to go. And our next guest remains one of the most recognizable voices in stand-up comedy, known for his laid-back delivery, fearless crowd work, and brutally honest storytelling style that has made him a fan favorite for more than 20 years. Ladies and gentlemen, smoking a joint as we speak, Big J. Okerson!
3: Hey!
0: Hey, man.
3: What's up, guys?
1: How you doing, bud? You look good, man.
0: You look fantastic.
1: And your nails, what's that color?
3: Oh, it's, I thought I went to go get ballet slipper, but it went with some more of like an electric pink kind of thing.
1: I like it. It's very Debbie Gibson. Yeah.
3: It pops when I give people the, oh, stop.
1: We were commenting on, obviously, you know, we're going to talk about the roast, but, you know, You look like $1 million at the roast, man. I was like, man.
4: Yeah.
1: Big J's cleans up nicely. Not that I thought you were some sort of Neanderthal walking around, but we haven't quite seen you that brushed up.
3: It's, well, you know what? I wish if I constantly kept bragging about Manjaro the way I do and the sweet science of it. You'd think they'd give it to me for free.
1: Right. What the hell is that?
3: They know how much it means for me to not get fat.

0: with my own decisions.
1: Have you been indulging in the multitude of weight loss drugs? I mean, there's
0: GLP-1s.
1: Yeah, there's a panacea of stuff out there.
0: I know, and it's funny how at least three times a day I feel violently nauseous. Worth it. That's the commercial. You're not going to feel good plenty. Yeah. Worth it.
2: Is that the little big pill, the little pill with the big story to tell?
3: No. That's
1: Jarvia.
3: Yeah.
1: Oh, Jarvia? Okay. Is that
2: I don't know.
1: Yeah.
0: Manjaro mine is. It's all Ozempic. So get rid of the same thing.
1: Yeah. There's another one, though, that is, from what I understand, is a little bit more lighter on the system. That is more exclusively focused towards weight loss and less
2: Zepbound.
1: Zepbound. Yeah.
0: Okay. Zepbound. I've heard of Retta. It's funny when you're, it's such a weird thing because, man, if I just put my mind to something and really put my head down and grinded it out and exercised and really, like, you know, counted calories and watched what I eat, the compliments would hit me so much more positive. I just feel like I have to make the excuse. Everyone goes, "You look great." I go, "I've done nothing. It's been not my choice."
3: I understand that.
0: As soon as I stopped taking this injection, I would start eating all of my McDonald's again and all of the whatevers.
3: Well, you know, all right, so for me, Jay, I've lost, I lost 100 pounds and I put 10 back on. But I'm down 90 pounds. And I started it all on my own, right? It was all diet and exercise. Yeah. And then I hit this plateau. And then I took a bunch off with Ozempic and Zepbound.
1: That's it.
3: But for me, like, I feel like I'm like, no, I need to qualify this because, like, I did do it the old-fashioned. Yeah,
1: But you know what? Here, look at the deal. And we
3: I read the Cliff's Notes.
1: There's a doctor. We all have the same doctor. He's a great guy, and he saved my life. He found it when I had prostate cancer. So we value his judgment. And he's saying the truth of the matter is the whole list of diseases and things that are avoided because you drop down in weight.
2: There's a lot of benefits and outside of just losing the weight too, because apparently the GLPs are showing that it's doing some complementary things for your liver and for your heart and stuff like that. So,
0: oh, as I even mentioned, your wiener starts showing up again.
2: Hey.
0: Yeah.
2: Hi there.
1: Hey, buddy.
0: Why have I been saying you're little for so long? You weren't little. You were just tucked under there.
1: You have to have it wear a name tag for a while.
0: Well, the skin on it is baby soft. It's rarely seen daylight or air.
1: There's no environmental effect on it.
3: Oh, man. By the way, one of the funniest things.
0: It still has baby dew on it.
3: You came to our studio. This is years ago. It was just so funny because you texted me and you said, "Hey, I'm here." And I just jokingly responded. I go, "Prove it. Send me a picture of your thing." And you had one in your library. You had one in your photo collage.
1: There we go.
0: It's the one. It makes sense. As soon as you said that, I go, "Oh, I know the picture."
1: Yeah.
0: It's the glamour shot for sure.
2: It's got a little feather boa right
0: there. Yeah, too. I got one where it's really hazy and you can barely see it. And then another one where it's holding a musket, wearing a duster and a cowboy hat.
1: So like an archival photo.
0: Yeah, like a sepia tone.
1: Those are the old days where you had to keep your penis still for like 10 minutes.
2: While
0: a light bulb explodes.
2: You have an exposure.
0: You know what's funny? Because I'm wearing this Eagles jersey.
1: It looks good, by the way.
0: Thank you. Yeah. It reminds me of, Jalen Carter is staying at least, so that was a good one to wear. But it always reminds me of the trajectory of the Preston and Steve story with when I came in to do the Super Bowl contest. We came in the morning.
1: Oh, yeah.
0: And you had the girl,
2: oh my God,
0: who was on the webcam over there, kind of getting people excited about the show. And then we went to the show that night, and through a series of circumstances we won't get into, not involving myself, we found out that she was trans.
2: Trans.
1: Yeah,
2: that's right.
0: And very pretty.
1: Oh, yeah, I agree. Knockout.
0: It was always a funny thing we kind of like talked about. And then me and my buddy who was with me down there. And then when I came down one time to do that opening of the Jersey Shore, the summer show.
1: Yes. Yeah. We're doing that this Friday.
0: I went down to do that. And you guys were having a bikini contest of girls on the bar. And Todd Harriman's.
2: Yeah.
0: And Riley Cooper, the only two that I can remember were there, the Eagles. But there was a couple of. And I was talking to Todd Harriman's. I sort of knew him a little bit. So we were talking. And I happened to notice on the bar, the bikini girls, one of the girls, number five, in fact, which is why I remember that as funny, but number five was, in fact, the transgendered woman.
1: I don't remember that.
2: No.
0: She was on the bar dancing with one of the girls. And in a, I told Todd Harriman's the entire story.
1: Yeah.
0: Of like that whole thing. I'm like, oh, yeah, yeah. So totally, yeah, she's trans. And he was like, wow, dude, I wouldn't have guessed that at all. And I go, right? And then Riley Cooper from down the bar looks back at Todd Harriman's and lowers his glasses. I mean, like an 80s movie. And looks over at Todd Harriman's and he goes, number five, huh? Number five. And I reached my hand out to start going like, oh, you don't want to, you should know about. And as I put my arm out, Todd Harriman just lowered my arm.
1: Listen, maybe you find
0: let
1: out.
0: Let him find out on his own.
1: Maybe you find out you like something. I remember that night at the Risque. I'm going to paraphrase the line, but we just died laughing. You were describing this one of your very, you know, well thought out, incredible punchlines, but describing female genitalia as a deflated parachute or something.
2: Part of the parachute was coming out of the pack, just a little bit of it.
0: Yeah. She had to stop fast in a drag race.
2: Yeah.
3: And then went on to say you could sharpen a knife on it, right?
1: Dude.
0: I only have two subjects, but I found all the words for all of them.
3: You were so good.
1: Oh, the memories.
3: Listen, when I saw you wearing this jersey, and I just want to spitball about something here, right? Because I'm trying to get our show to broadcast live from London for this Eagles game coming up there.
1: We've done it once already,
3: but I'm trying anything and everything and just, you know, getting some ideas out there. So I'm going to check this out to you. You and Shane and Ian and any Philadelphia-based comedian, why don't you guys put together a show somewhere in London on Saturday night, Friday or Saturday night before? Because I just looked. Shane's got a show in like July at the Link. I don't know what your October looks like, but is that something you could do or talk to your managers?
1: Or
3: like,
1: want to do?
3: Yeah, how does? Or I know well, you.
0: It's
3: would
0: so
3: want
0: funny.
3: To.
0: I've had it's so funny how much I've been asked to come overseas. I see like there's some sort of a demand over there for me because I never go, and it's because it's nothing personal. I just think other countries are terrible, and I don't want to be there and watch their television and eat their crappy foods.
1: See, they might read that the wrong way.
3: Yeah.
0: They might. Hey, why don't you guys get better TV shows?
2: You don't watch cricket?
0: Hey, why doesn't your electricity work with my plug, idiot?
1: Yo, well, let me tell you something, though. The game shows. What was the game show you were watching over there? In fact, we went over for this.
2: Yeah, it was a naked thing where they expose people bit by bit. They're inside a box, and they lift it up slowly, and they show their feet, and then up to their knees, and then eventually their genitalia. And
0: it's called Naked Attraction. Who are you telling this to, Preston?
2: I forgot who I'm speaking to.
0: Loved
2: that show.
1: When we were over there, it was pretty wild, though. The fandom, the NFL presence, they've been working this hard globally for a while, and we were blown away by the amount of, I mean, obviously, there was a whole tour there, but the amount of Eagles jerseys there, the amount of people who are completely into the NFL. So I think you might get a kick out of it if you were to go over.
0: No, I think I would definitely enjoy it. Also, yeah, a chance to see the Eagles.
1: Yeah, absolutely.
3: What's wild is you go to this game, and it'll be the Eagles and Jags, and you see all of the jerseys represented. You know, so like these, you know, Londoners, Englanders, or whatever you want to call them, they show up and they're wearing like Bears jerseys or Packers jerseys. You know, like they're just happy that there's an
0: just
3: NFL.
0: Whatever their team is.
4: Yeah. Well, Casey, we made it a drinking game. Yeah. We found every team while we were there, and we started talking to people on the tube because there's people across from us. They were wearing a Cowboys jersey, a Commanders jersey, and a Giants jersey. And I was like, "Yo, can I take a photo? Because this is really weird." And they're like, "I don't know what you find weird about this." Most people, it's like, you know, oh, my dad went to a conference in New York in 1997, and he brought me this jersey, and that's how they became a Giants fan.
2: It looked like a Goodwill building exploded.
0: Who the hell put Marissa on microphone? What is happening over there?
4: There's been some changes, Jay.
2: Yeah.
1: You know how the world works. Speaking
0: what
1: of...
0: What in the hell is happening over there?
1: I don't approve. Let's talk about the roast, which you got a whole bunch of. I watched the whole thing, and you had a particularly great standout portion, which a lot of people talk about. But you and Kevin go back a long time, and we've kind of flirted with what it was like in the beginning for you guys. But how much time did you spend together in those formative days here in the area?
0: In here, every day, pretty much. It's so funny. I said when I did the roast and was seeing him, it's, you know, over the last, hell, I don't know, 20 years, I guess.
3: Yeah.
0: Or so, like, and especially the last 10, the rare times that I even see Kevin, it is funny to know somebody that long, but I really do. I only know the first 5 years. I know those first 5 years very, very well.
1: Yes.
0: But I don't know. So when I see him still, we bumped into each other at the Comedy Store the first night I got to L.A., the week of the festival.
1: Right.
0: And I saw him there, and we bumped in. You know, he tapped me on the back, and I turned around, and I saw him. And I still have, like, I organically just have, like, the, it doesn't go right back to, there he is, little Kev, and we hug, and it's right away, I'm like, oh, man, Kevin Hart, wow.
1: No, oh, wow. It's morphed into that.
0: It's because he's I don't, the celebrity person, like, I don't know at all. You know what I mean? I've never really engaged with him even that much.
1: Wow.
0: Outside of him giving me $10,000.
1: You relayed that story. It was after Hurricane Sandy. And, you know, and you were, I think you kind of mentioned that, something to the effect of that when we've talked to you over the years. And what a cool guy he is. But I know exactly what you're talking about. There's some people are fixed. They're comedians who I'm friends with that I haven't seen in decades, though I would pick right up with them. A friend of mine, Joey Cola, who is a comedian, and I'm like, he's just the greatest guy on earth, super nice, and you pick right back up where you were, but you're fixed in that time frame. You know what I'm saying?
0: No, absolutely. And like I said, it seems like I don't even know the guy he is now. However, I was asked to do the roast because of that, like, history and that perspective of it. So imagine how much it hurt when D.O. Hewley lumped me in and said I was a Nazi.
1: Yes.
3: It's funny though. I think that's cool because, you know, Kevin was aware.
0: Being a Nazi, Casey.
1: Casey is an avowed Nazi.
3: We haven't talked in a while. I think maybe
0: I gotta tell you some of the things the Nazis did, my man.
1: And Jay,
0: not just
1: Jay,
0: cool,
1: you know who got him into it?
0: Marches.
1: Jay, it was Marissa who got him into it.
3: She got me into it. It was the fashion what? First. No, I think it's cool that Kevin, he knows how big this roast was going to be, how many people were going to watch it, and wanted you on the dais. You know, he did that with one of his, head writers as well. You know,
0: Naeem, who y'all started with here in Philly at the Laugh House.
3: Yeah, so, and because we've seen, listen, we saw what the Tom Brady roast did for Nikki Glaser, and Nikki Glaser was already, you know, ascending at the time. But then you have a decent set like that, so let me ask you, how long and how hard did you sweat over your set, you know, leading up to the event?
0: Not long at all. Well, the entire time from the second I heard it in one way, and then also the real pressure, kind of unfortunately, and I don't know if it was by purpose on anybody, was the people around me, like, that kept, you know, they offered it to me. I was the first person booked on it. They called me before there was a dais yet, so.
1: Wow.
0: Which was very cool.
1: Yeah.
0: And, but that felt really, really cool. I was like, wow, the first person picked. And then the next month was filled with things like, hey, man, really need you to kill it. Hey, man, are you working on it? Because this is a big deal.
1: Oh, no, you gotta love that. Wow.
0: Yeah, and I was like, I'm like, it kind of falls on me if I fail, right? Like,
3: right.
0: Let me just deal with it. I think I'm going
1: to
0: be all right.
1: Yeah, as if you had to be told how the dynamics work when you're up on stage.
0: Now, I've never been more scared for anything in my life. Just that was going to happen no matter what. But the other big, not, I guess, sort of point of contention, but and also everybody who worked over the roast ultimately was great. You know what I mean? Like, they were, it was well run from the director, the stage people, all the comics involved. Everyone was great. But like, the pressure, like, they put on it. But they kept wanting, like, you know, the way I work isn't really, like, writing down everything. I kind of, like, ideas and roll, and then I, you know, remember them as I formulate them.
1: So. Right.
0: And they, you know, they're big on, like, well, we need a script.
1: Yeah.
0: And I was like,
1: I was wondering that.
0: Yeah, I was like, and they asked for that about a week and a half out, and I was like, and I go, I mean, all I have is, like, my crazy thoughts and, like, drawings and whatever, like, on a piece of paper. And they go, well, can you turn that into a script? And I went, no. So I just took a picture of that piece of paper.
2: I love it.
1: Yeah, they get
0: it was so discombobulated, but I kind of did it to be funny, and I think the writers got that ultimately. The writers were all great, you know. So like, they got the idea of that. I don't know if like the head people like got it right away, because it just said things like. And by the way, it doesn't even sound like it's going to be the formulation of anything good. It was just going through like the bullet point. Like, I don't know Cheryl Underwood very well. Now she was great.
1: Yeah.
0: What a lovely lady. Yeah. Also on top of everything being so funny, but she, it would say things like Cheryl Underwood is black as blank ? parentheses. I'll figure it out.
1: The punchline comes later.
0: We'll figure it out. And things like that. So then they were really frazzled by me and asking me for different scripts. But like, I mean, right down to like sitting in the trailer, like watching the Sixers get obliterated before the game, even sitting in there, it was like, down to the wire. Like, that's where I pulled that note out of my pocket with the,
1: Cheryl.
0: I said the smells of Chelsea Handler and 50 Cent sex.
3: Oh, yeah.
0: I literally wrote that note. I just was like, I got to think of a bunch of these. And I hadn't yet. So then I was like, well, let me sit there. I just sat there, I was watching the game and just thought of like, you know, an old lady in a black thing list. I just kept writing those and I just did them like that. Do you know what I mean? So
1: it's yeah,
0: like,
1: no,
0: I work better like that. Even like, I wasn't even super happy. I could have done more. I was so nervous. So I could have done more, but like my first idea was to, again, also like go up there and the first couple things I say have to be nothing that's on that teleprompter or anything that I wrote.
1: Okay.
0: By the time I got there and I did, you know, I just kind of dictated my script and they made it. They were happy with it, which was good. I was nervous because they have great writers in that room, but they were happy with it. They were kind of like, not impressed, but they were like, it's cool. It's cool that you did that. You wrote your own roast. Cause to me, I'm so insecure about my writing. I don't particularly think I'm a very good writer. So if it's something that I have to write though, it's like, if I'm doing somebody else's, I'm like, well, I don't want to just read something. What's the point of having me do it if I'm just reading somebody else's jokes across the board? Now that's not taking a dig at anybody who did that. What I've always thought was interesting was the best writers I've ever known. Mm-hmm. Always open to like collaboration with writing. Always like Kurt Metzger, I think, is one of the greatest joke writers of all time at this point. And he, I've helped him, quote unquote, with more jokes than I can imagine because like it doesn't matter. He still has like the concept of it, the premise, the punchlines. But like I'm insecure, so I'm like, if I would have said, you would have seen my whole roast set being, you know, blah blah blah punchline, and if I got a big laugh, I'd go, Mike Lawrence wrote that. Just keep giving bibliographies.
1: Like Sinatra, you see, give credit to the composer. I'd say this, though, and I'm, this isn't, you know, false praise. You're incredibly sharp, incredibly smart. The stuff is really, you know, well put together. But you're whether you're taking pen to paper or fingers to keyboard or whatever, or improvising it in the moment, you're still writing it. It's just the mechanism on how it gets out. I'm surprised to hear that you felt nervous. I know there's a little bit of nerves, but because, you know, you're so adept at that in the moment situation, I would put you more likely to be comfortable. And you're right, to the other point, a lot of these roasts, which people don't talk about, is the people getting up, they've had their entire sets, you know, written by their staff writers who are all, mm-hmm. very, as you said, very competent. But I'm glad they appreciated the fact that you took yours and handled it yourself.
0: Yeah, also everyone who got written for, like the comedians particularly, also like had full input on that writing too. It was just, I'd get, if I was writing with people and I was like, oh, this is the funny concept, and then they go, here's a great punchline for it, and I go, don't do that. Let me get to it.
1: Right. Like,
0: I was like, now you wrote it. And I don't like it.
3: Yeah. Right. Well, and when did you come out with the touching concept of the memorial for Keith Robinson? That was to me, and I don't know how it went over in the room, but to me,
0: it went great. It did exactly what I was hoping for, and that right down to the people behind him on camera clapping and not knowing. So, it was a funny thing.
1: Explain to people who didn't see it, because it was brilliant.
0: Keith Robinson is a brilliant comedian. And,
1: we've had him on the show.
0: Of course. Mm-hmm. Yeah. He's a Philly legend in that regard. And what he did, you know, I think one of his biggest claim to fames will be when he's talked about is that, I mean, what he did for other comedians. He was just big on like shepherding people, especially out of Philly. If he saw you in Philly and he thought you were good, he was already immersed in that New York scene. He was like well-respected up there, and he would bring comics up and, you know, it wasn't just me and Kevin and Kurt Metzger, obviously, but I mean, so many people from Philly that he tried. You know, then it kind of comes down to like if the person pursues it or not. But he's just been that guy. He's amazing. He's had health issues the past several years.
1: he told the story about the Viagra on the flight.
0: Stroke. Yeah.
1: And had a stroke and all that stuff. But he's doing great.
0: Man, how important is a hard penis?
1: Jesus.
4: Very.
0: Where's this one that kept you in the attic before?
1: But it played well, and so you.
0: Well, so yeah. So the thing was, yeah. So he was like this. And he helped me and Kev so much, and he's such a big part. I think Kev very much still, I'm sure, like, you know, looks out for Keith backwards. But I really wanted him there. And also it was important to me because Keith, me and Kevin, the three of us particularly, for 2.5-3 years before Kevin moved to L.A. and things were happening, from open mic level to the kind of rapid, like, Kev getting picked up and taken out to L.A., we were together like every day. So I want to meet Keith and Keith just kind of teaching us. And so I wanted to do something to incorporate the three of us if we were going to do it. And so I just kind of thought of that idea like to go when I tell the story. I was just going to tell the story at first, but I was like, when I tell the story, I should call him the late great. And then was so, again, I think upon concept, I don't know if the people at the roast got it.
1: Yeah.
0: But when I got there that week and we were going through it, they like really got and embraced the idea a lot, right down to like the
1: picture.
0: I mean, that was 2 hours before the show when they go, so is this good with the rest in peace? And I go, can we do rest in power?
1: Oh, yeah.
0: We actually dialed back. At one point, I was going to go, I didn't want to make it too funny, obvious out of the gates. So I was going to put rest in power king. And then I was like, nah, they're going to know I'm kidding at that point. But then again, talking about people not getting, my manager and agent even kind of had like a thing where they go, you know, I'm just worried that you're wasting like valuable, you know, real estate from that set in that moment to talk about somebody who there's a chance a lot of people might not know.
1: Yeah.
0: And I went, oh, you're not getting it. I'm counting on them not knowing.
1: Right.
0: In fact, it all falls to pieces if everybody knows who Keith Robbins is.
1: Yeah. So. Well, as you pointed out, the people around him who did not know were solemnly applauding the loss of this great legend.
0: And I mean, without the being rehearsed and retelling that in front of Kevin at all, him sitting there, I mean, that's, you know, that's one of the few pieces of it I've been able to see back, is that part of the story.
1: Oh, okay.
0: And I didn't, you know, at the time, it was all such a blur, but Kevin going, sit there and going, Jay, he's alive. He's alive, man. He's alive. And like, we played well off each other with kind of like the, wait, he what?
1: Hey, let me ask you about the other thing, which was the Cat Williams and Kevin Hart have had this thing, I guess. And they quote unquote patched it up on stage there. How organic and in the moment was that, or how, what was that? Was that what it appeared to be?
0: It was very in the moment for me. A lot of the surprises were really moment for the genuine surprises were we sat on stage and they go 30 seconds to live, and then Usher popped out.
1: Yeah.
0: And then Usher, which they don't show on camera, Usher stops right in front of me and then points down at his feet and does some crazy like shimmy across the floor.
1: Right.
0: And I wish I would have thought of this when I got on the microphone. I was like, does that give me herpes? Remember that big fat lady said he gave him herpes?
1: Yes, I remember that.
0: No one believes her. so there was the Rock we all assumed, but no one was told for sure. Lizzo we were told about. Kind of last minute, but Cat Williams, no idea at all. And I wish I had more insight into what was the energy of this person and that person. You guys, I think, do know my personality relatively well in this, so this, none of this should really surprise you. But as soon as the show ended, I took that picture. I was hoping that nobody said anything to me to ask me to go or talk about anything.
1: Right.
0: So I was able to immediately dip off and go chain smoke cigarettes for a few and be like, what the hell was that? And then answer texts from home and everything.
1: Yeah.
0: And then they were like, after party blow. And after, you know, and my team, of course, is going like you gotta do it. You have to do the after party. You go, this is the move. You got to schmooze.
1: And did you?
0: And I was like, okay, I'll go. They give you a car for the night. And the guy drove me there, and he goes, so, he goes, I'll be right around the area whenever you're done. I go, keep it close. We're gonna be, I go, I got about 40, 45 in here tops. I went into the after party. This is just how out of place I have with everything. I saw, like, Louis J. Gomez and Ari Shaffir, my podcast partners. And so that was, like, comforting for a second. But then they're like, of course, you have to go, go in Kevin's section behind this red carpet. And I go, the red ropes. And I walked over to it, and I went into it for a second. And I just found myself not talking to one person, staring at Meek Mill. And what I find out later is, I think, French Montana and John Stamos still somehow is involved in this.
2: Yeah.
1: Hey, you brought John that up Stamos during the roast. Still?
0: Yeah. Yeah. I'm like, what is happening?
1: Why are you here?
0: This is such a Hollywood relationship. They're not friends. So, and then maybe they buy their same tiny pants in the same place. Maybe they're always running into each other, reaching for the same pair of tiny pants.
3: Is John Stamos tiny? Is he a little?
0: Oh, yeah.
3: Oh, I didn't know
0: he
3: that.
0: He is tiny.
1: So you felt out of place. You felt out of place there.
0: Completely.
1: We get that. I mean, No, it's either you're into that and you want to do it, and your advisors were right. For on a schmoozing level, you have all of them sort of, you know, border collied into an area, and you can kind of, you know, do your quick hit and leave. But I we'd be the same way. It's like we're done.
0: Oh man, I went to the I had to go. I smoked a cigarette outside of the owner of Netflix's house because he does a big brunch on the Thursday of the festival always, and it's like not everybody's invited to it. But I was, because I'm on the roast, I assume I was invited to it, and I went outside, and I was standing outside this palatial estate smoking a cigarette to be like, I don't know if you could smoke in there, even outside like that.
1: Right.
0: So anyway, wait, and then that, three cars in a row, Eddie Murphy, Adam Sandler, David Letterman, and I was like, I called an Uber to leave. and then I called Bobby Kelly, my radio partner, and he was like, no, man, please, come on. He's like, just go in there, you're going to be fine. So I basically went in, I said hi to Jelly Roll, and then I smoked cigarettes with Yamanika Saunders in a corner for the next 2 hours until we had to take a picture.
1: That was it.
0: I almost avoided everything completely. But this, the after party, I left that red velvet rope area in moments. I was in there for 3 minutes. I went and got a glass of something. They were only serving Kevin's tequila.
1: Not a fan.
0: No, I barely drank it. Because then the only thing I wanted to accomplish that night when I saw him in the audience and happened to be at the after party, I go, oh, man, Seth Green's here. I've been waiting a 28-year comedy career to come circle where I can tell Seth Green, hey, man, how weird is this? We're both in the same place. We're both in entertainment. And we both went to the same nondescript school in West Philly, Lamberton High School. It's a square block. It's a V-shaped school. It's kindergarten through 12th grade. It's the most ridiculously random school to have had two people in the same place have gone to in Los Angeles at this after party for this big thing. Hmm. And I went up to him and I was like, hey, I've been waiting forever to meet you one day to tell you this thing. And I don't know if I ever told you the story about when I saw the drummer, the old drummer, Max Weinberg's son, from Slipknot. Mm-hmm. I saw him at 12 years old, happened to be in a hallway when he met the members of Slipknot.
1: Right.
0: And I couldn't believe that. And then years later, he became the drummer for Slipknot. Mm-hmm. And I happened to, I know the drummer from Korn who was telling me, Slipknot's got this great new drummer. I hope they keep him. It's Max Weinberg's son. And then I have this amazing story. I'm like, oh, wow. I saw him as a 12-year-old boy, meet that band with his father.
1: That's pretty cool.
0: In a hallway. Man, wouldn't it be great if I get to tell him that one day? And one day I did. And he almost patted me on the head, like, nice story, as he walked away.
1: Wow.
0: Oh, and I'm telling you, Seth Green gave me similar energy of like,
1: really?
0: Okay, well, I mean, I was already like, I started just reading off my phone number to him. I go, oh, you probably want to take my number? I'm like, oh, all right, I get it. Well, I'm going to run.
4: Jay, if it makes you feel better, Slipknot parted ways with Jay Weinberg. No. So he's not there anymore. He was in suicidal tendencies for a minute.
0: Yeah, I know. He got too pompous. Guy flew too close to the sun.
1: Yes,
0: somebody came up to me. People come up to me and they go, this isn't even that crazy of something that ran. They go, man, I've been watching you since your Comedy Central half hour special. And I go, let's talk for a half hour.
1: Yeah.
2: There's, that's super disappointing. You know, something you've been holding on to for that long. And when I meet this person, I'm going to share this story. And you're not expecting a ton of praise or anything, but maybe just like a, oh, wow.
0: On that one, I was expecting no praise other than for the randomness that the drummer,
3: right.
0: the Jay Weinberg. To me, that was crazy because my friend went to the bathroom, Craig Gass went to the bathroom, left me in a hallway, and I saw that moment happen. And then only because I even like thought about this or care, I worked with Korn. I had that opportunity to tour with Korn for a couple tours opening for them. And then through knowing them is when the drummer from Korn was like, he told me all that. So when I told Jay Weinberg that story, I ended it with I looked so fangirlish, I'm sure, because I went like this and I go, and then, you know, blah, blah, blah, whole story. And then he says, it's Max Weinberg's son. And he was like, almost had his back to me at that point already. He's like, cool, man. Wow. I'm like, what? You're not even like, wow, that's crazy, dude, that you saw those two things.
1: I've heard these stories and somehow it ended up on my algorithm that these people who had, I guess, worked with Max Weinberg said he could be a little, let's say taciturn is the word, yeah.
0: So, someone described it to me, they said, well, when I was like that, I was like, can you believe he didn't care? And he goes, well, he's Max Weinberg's son. He probably always thought it was going to work out.
3: Yeah.
0: He's not blown away. He's like, yeah, you saw it. Somebody saw it. It was going to happen.
2: Wow. Yeah. Well, listen, I can imagine you definitely at the party with the Seth Green thing. It's like, screw this place, man. It was just like, you know.
3: Where's my Uber?
0: Jeff Ross pulled me in and he goes, you called me a pedophile, man. I go, I said, you looked like a pedophile. Yeah. And then I was like, I think I shouldn't be here. And I left.
1: Was it you, Preston, who pointed out that he looks like the yellow man in
2: Sin City?
1: Yeah.
0: No, I said, my two by Jeff, I said, if you weren't a pedophile, God sure thought you were going to be. I go, it looks like you, he said, you look like you ferry people to Epstein Island in a hot air balloon.
2: Oh, my gosh.
1: Oh, my God. Great stuff.
2: All right. Well, listen, brother, we got to wrap. We got to take a break. But I do want to point this out. I know it's way the hell off in the distance, but you are going to be at Helium Comedy Club around Christmas time. So get your tickets before they're gone.
0: It's a cool week. Yeah, we're doing it's like odd days because it's like literally the days between Christmas and New Year's.
2: Yeah.
0: And I said, if we're doing three nights, I mean, if they keep selling out, I'll go through until they kick me out. So.
1: Good, man. And you got to come by.
0: Oh, 1,000%.
2: Yeah, well, we'll be on vacation.
1: It's
2: Christmas.
1: Oh, it's like legitimately Christmas.
2: After Christmas.
1: Doing the work of the Lord.
2: But we'll come see you.
0: Marissa. I was going to boot Marissa right out of her chair. Get back in the booth.
2: Nah, we'll come see you, man. But listen, no, congrats on making an impact on the roast. A lot of people were talking about you, so that can only be good things.
0: Thank you so much. Yeah. I love you guys. Thank
2: love
0: you.
2: Too. Love you too, brother.
0: Supporting.
2: Of course, always. All right, buddy. We'll talk to you soon. Big Jay Oakerson. On the Preston and Steve show. Long-time friend.
1: Naturally funny guy.
2: And he's been at Kenan's. He was telling us that story.
1: Yeah.
2: So that's this Friday. And come and join us for that. But definitely get your tickets to see him around Christmas time.
1: Who was it? Who had the rib?
2: Oh, no, that was Brent Selleck.
1: Brent Selleck had
2: that. Yeah, it was sausages.
1: Yeah. Right.
2: Sausages. Yeah, yeah, it was a secret stash.
1: Prime stash.
2: Yeah. All right, we're going to break and come back in a moment because we've got Beef Allen. We have another guest who's going to be joining us. Robert Hayes from the movie Airplane will be in town to screen the movie and then Q&A. And he and also Julie Haggerty will be there. So we'll talk to those guys or him when we get back. Stay close.

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0: Yes. Yowza. 93.3 WMMR. It's everything that rocks, of course. Mr. Brownstone, 9:57 in the Preston and Steve Show. We have a guest who's going to be joining us in just a moment. We got to do the bizarre file, a couple other things first. Let's take a look at traffic. It's our final one. Marissa, what's happening this morning?
1: Martin Luther King Drive in both directions between Sweetbriar and Falls Bridge is closed due to maintenance work. Then we have slowing on 76 eastbound between the Boulevard and Vine, westbound from Passyunk to Vine Street and Boulevard out to Gladwin, 95 southbound from Cottman to Allegheny, PA Turnpike, Willow Grove to Fort Washington on the westbound side. And then the Platte Bridge has road construction. The right lane is closed on the way to 95. 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PACarpool.org. 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
0: 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You can join the President and Steve Show live. Kenan's North Wildwood, day after tomorrow.
3: What?
0: Yeah, May the 22nd for the official opening of the Jersey Shore from Coors Light, cold as the Rockies. An escaped tiger believed to be the owner by, I'm sorry, believed to be owned by Germany's Tiger Queen has been shot dead by police after attacking one of its keepers.
3: So Germany has a tiger queen?
0: Yes, they
3: do. As opposed to our tiger king.
0: That is correct. Police said that a 72-year-old man was seriously injured after being attacked Sunday while he was inside the animal's enclosure located in a privately owned facility on the outskirts of the German city of Leipzig. The tiger escaped the enclosure and was found shortly after by armed police who shot and killed the animal. The site of the enclosure is believed to be owned by controversial trainer and private owner Carmen Zander, who describes herself as Germany's Tiger Queen. The animal was one of eight big cats kept at the industrial site. Police said officers shot the animal, the male tiger, to eliminate any further risk to the public.
3: Understandable, but yeah. Tragic.
0: A spokesperson said how the tiger escaped is part of an ongoing investigation. No other animals have escaped from the site, and police have planned a drone search to ensure it is fully secure.
3: Does the Tiger Queen have a mullet, too?
0: I hope so.
3: Yeah.
0: The district mayor, Thomas Driscott, called for the other animals to be relocated and told local media it was unthinkable what could have happened if anyone else had been harmed.
3: Und then I saw a tiger.
0: A nearby resident said that the incident was terrible and worrying.
3: Yeah.
0: With one claiming the animals were not kept in appropriate conditions. PETA has called on the government to act as well. We don't need more than one.
3: No.
0: Tiger King. Tiger royalty out there.
3: It's a franchise.
0: Yeah. A Salem man has been given a life sentence in a public indecency and theft case, the Washington County District Attorney Office said. Joshua Corey Neely, 41 years old, received the sentence under an Oregon law that makes life without the possibility of parole the presumptive sentence for a defendant who has been convicted at least twice before a felony sex crime.
4: He's not a bad man.
3: He should go back to Oregon and fight
4: back
3: that.
4: Back on the Oregon.
3: Yeah, exactly.
0: Neely was convicted of attempted rape in 2007 and public indecency in 2018. He has a long record of arrests and convictions that go back more than 20 years, including pleading guilty to a 2010 failure to report a sex offender.
3: So a friend of mine is a lawyer in Oregon. His name is Jimmy.
5: Oh, yeah?
4: Jimmy.
0: He has been arrested 166 times.
3: Wow.
4: I'm not finished.
3: He's got more to do.
0: The life sentence comes from a 2023 case in Washington County. Neely is his name. Neely took off his clothes in a dressing room at a mall clothing store and then exposed himself to a woman who worked there. He asked if she wanted to have sex and invited her into the dressing room. The woman called the store security office. Neely exposed himself to the officer as well before dressing and leaving the store with a pair of stolen sunglasses.
3: Well, all that, and he just takes sunglasses?
0: Yeah, but before the judge handed down the sentence, Neely's lawyer argued that life in prison would be inappropriate in this case and claimed that Neely had a compromised mental state. But he apparently was, in 2007, in the attempted rape conviction, it indicated he was using crank and had been awake for 2 days.
3: Well,
0: and expressed his belief that his mother was the queen of southern England.
3: Wow.
0: Yeah.
3: So if he's related to royalty, I assume the legal services he can access are top-notch.
0: But he faces life in prison without the possibility of parole. All right, we need a lighter story to end on because our guest is ready to go. A New Orleans area baker named Julia Fredella went viral this week after setting a $600 custom birthday cake on fire when the woman who ordered it found out on the same day she was supposed to pick it up that the birthday boy had been cheating on her.
4: Oh. I take a flamethrower to this place.
0: The client...
3: He's got a very masculine voice.
0: ...had commissioned the giant almond cake, which was meant to serve 75 people for her boyfriend. But when she found out about the cheating, she called Fredella and told her the situation.
3: Why don't you just take the cake and eat it yourself?
0: Well, the client offered $100 extra to have the cake smashed because she was so mad.
3: Yeah.
0: But Fredella had a better idea. She filmed a message... she filmed a message to the birthday boy by name, told him, "Cheaters, Jonathan, we don't like cheaters." And then the cake erupted in flames behind her.
3: Oh, that's pretty cool.
0: The video went viral on Instagram, reaching millions of views. Fredella said she's since picked up new clients as a result, as you might imagine. And she described it as only the kind of birthday surprise that she needed. So thought that was kind of a nice little way to end. And there you go. That's what we have in the Bizarre File for you. All right. Our next guest is joining us via Zoom this
3: morning. How excited are we about this?
0: Very excited. The movie Airplane was absolutely groundbreaking in the world of cinematic comedy. And it is celebrating an anniversary coming up. And in fact, there is a screening. It's been 45 years since its original release. And there is a screening coming up at the Miller Theater. And two of the stars of the film are going to be there. Julie Haggerty is going to be there. And ladies and gentlemen, we have Stryker himself joining us. Mr. Robert Hayes is going to be there as well. Hey, Robert, how you doing, man?
5: Pretty good. How are you guys doing?
0: We're doing wonderful.
5: We have to hurry this up because I've got a cake to burn.
0: we'll make it as quick as we can.
5: Okay.
0: Listen, Robert, I remember clearly when I went to see the movie Airplane, even so much so as... They showed a Looney Tunes cartoon before movie started.
3: Love that.
0: Which I was like, okay, this is cool. And then I didn't know what kind of comedy was coming. And I was a kid at the time. And it absolutely blew me away. And it opened up the floodgates for other spoof-type movies to happen. And one of the things that I found so surprising, because I read the book, Surely You Can't Be Serious, and absolutely loved it. And one of the things I was so surprised about, Robert, is that the Zucker Brothers... had never made a movie before. They didn't really know what they were doing. You know what I mean?
5: Yeah. Yeah. The Paramount put Howard Koch in charge, and Howard had been the president of production. He was the head of the studio. And when he retired from that position, then as they often do, they will then set up their office on the studio lot for their own, you know, then to just have their own production company. They want to play with that for a while. And they said, Howard, you got to help us out. These guys have never done a film before. So, I mean, literally, you know, okay, boys, we're going to go in for a two-shot. Okay, what's a two-shot?
0: Yeah.
5: They don't know. They don't. So it was really fun. It was my first feature film, but I was doing a series called Angie at the time.
0: Yeah.
5: And for Julie... she had done her, I think, second off-Broadway show. And
3: well, so I remember that series.
5: I think she'd done a commercial or two.

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1: Watch it, and you know, this is going back, and we watch it, and to those people not in the know, the Zucker troop and you as well took that movie and in some cases, per line, redid it. Brilliant. And so I remember it's a fond memory. My dad has since passed, howling at it because it was just so spot on. Were you familiar with Zero Hour prior to
2: that's the first time? This is 45 years, yeah. Coming up on 46 years. That's the first time anyone has ever said my dad's favorite film is Zero Hour. Crazy. That's a historical moment there.
1: Yeah, but it was such a cheesy movie, and he loved it for that, you know, same plot line. Had you seen the movie prior to doing it?
2: I never had. Yeah, yeah. I didn't know anything about it. And what the boys would do would set up the VCR overnight. And they'd film all of the nighttime movies, you know, the after-hours movies, because they wanted to get the commercials in between.
1: Yeah.
2: And then they would spoof the commercials in the Kentucky Fried Theater, their theater group.
1: Yeah, yeah.
2: Down on Pico across from 20th Century Fox. And and that's when they saw it. They went, okay, let's fast forward to the commercials. Wait a minute. Look at this. And they just kind of got caught up in it. They said, this is funny.
1: Yeah.
2: This is so cheesy. And they said it was just the perfect structure and everything. So
1: were you familiar with the Kentucky Fried Theater? Because that there were two movies, again, that sort of a little bit preceded Airplane. There was a movie called The Groove Tube and Kentucky Fried Movie, which were parodies of pop culture. Kentucky Fried Movie has a spot on parody of Enter the Dragon with Bruce Lee.
2: Right.
1: And so that was directed by John Landis. Had you encountered those guys at that time?
2: No, okay. I hadn't. I knew about it. And I had it on my list to go see. I wanted to go see it, you know, maybe get some friends and go down there and watch, you know, see the show. But I hadn't ever done that. By that time, I hadn't done it. Mm-hmm. And since then, I mean, they got kind of busy.
1: Just a bit.
2: After that. So,
1: just a bit.
2: So that was pretty much, you know, put on the shelf. But I've seen clips of it and, you know, then all the stories.
1: Yeah.
2: And the guys were just, they are just brilliant. I mean, they are just absolutely brilliant. And there are a lot of filmmakers that feel that same way. And and a lot of audience out there, too.
1: Well,
2: but it was just incredible. It was so much fun getting up. And people said, that, you know, well, was it fun? And I said, well, I mean, if you like going to work and laughing your butt off every day. Yeah, it was fun.
0: So this is your first feature film. What were your expectations while you were filming it? I mean, you had to have been excited as an actor that I'm in the movies now.
2: Exactly.
0: But did you have tempered expectations in that, okay, it's my first movie, we'll see how this goes? Or were you like, this really could be something?
1: Could be something.
2: I was just excited that I had a chair with my name on it. And it was fun. And I had, you know, I had worked with Bob Stack on a series he was doing called Most Wanted.
1: I remember it.
2: Yeah, I was a guest star on that. And he was just the most amazing guy. My folks came by the set one day on Airplane, and I introduced him to him because he's one of the neatest guys I've ever met. I just really loved him. And he was so kind to my folks. And he said, you know, with that Bob Stack voice of his, you know, that Elliot Ness voice of his. And he said, you know, Bob guest starred on my TV show that I had. And the way I look at it, I'm guest starring on his. And I thought, holy smokes. This was kind of, you know, out of the blue.
1: Well, that was
2: made me feel great. But then you have Lloyd Bridges. I grew up with Sea Hunt. You had Peter Graves. And I grew up with Fury. I don't know.
1: Fury.
2: You know about Fury.
1: Yeah, Mission
2: Impossible.
1: That
2: was before Mission Impossible. And then you had Leslie Nielsen. And when I was a little kid, there was a show called The Swamp Fox.
1: Okay.
2: And it was a Disney show. And he was the leader. He was Lieutenant Marion, who's a real-life guy, in the Revolutionary War that had a squad kind of like SEAL Team 6. And they go out and get the British troops and sneak in and, you know, diversions and get, you know, all that stuff. And he, to me, was like, that was who he was. He wasn't the guy that played the bad guy in Banana.

0: or, you know, all these other things that he did. He was and I'm working with these guys. So
1: that was the genius of it, is they took these established square-jawed actors, and for me, Leslie Nielsen would be the captain on the movie Forbidden Planet, you know, classic science fiction movie. So all these,
0: all these people
1: had this thing. You have of the time were the good-looking, you know, square-jawed guy that I, because the word is a few people preceded you possibly playing Stryker, including Letterman. Even Bruce Jenner, I read, was one of the names bandied about. Any truth to that? Or where did you fall in the casting stream?
0: He came in several times. He really wanted it. Bruce really wanted it. And so he came in, you know, he's bugging him. Yeah, I really want to do the show. You know, it's great. It's really, really great. And I'll be terrific. And he really was, I guess with being that intense of world-class athlete, you're really, you know, aggressive. And he wanted it. David Letterman, who is, to me, just a brilliant guy, and the boys just loved him. But he didn't want to be an actor. Because what he would do is he would get up and he would do his lines. And if you laugh, if the crew laughs, that's it.
1: Yeah.
0: Now you move on to the next line. And they say, cut. Okay, we're going to go again. And it's like, oh, shoot, you got to say the lines again. But no one's laughing because they already know what the joke is. And he didn't, he was uncomfortable with that kind
2: didn't
0: of thing.
2: Didn't feel right.
0: So when they called, apparently they called up and they thought, I know it's just not going to work. And he was just dragging his feet. His agent was forcing him to go. And they called him and I think when he was out in the parking lot getting in his car, and he said, yeah, I don't think it's going to work out. And apparently Letterman said, oh, thank God.
1: So he knew his strengths.
0: Yeah.
1: Yeah.
0: Yeah. Yeah.
1: Robert.
0: But there were a lot of people had wanted, I think it was about the last role they cast because they couldn't find anybody. And they'd been to all the cities all across the country. And then my agent had a new agent in the office, and she's had worked with Howard and said, I got your guy. He said, bring him by. So I went over and met with him, and that worked out.
1: Excellent.
2: Robert, there's a number of texts that are coming in that are referencing the movie. One of them that says, I'm glad this conversation isn't sluggish like a wet sponge. And a number of people have asked, even before via text that you came on, as to whether or not you still had a drinking problem. And my question is, when is the last time you did the old drinking problem gag? People have to ask you about that all the time.
0: All the time. Yeah. One guy walked up to me. Actually, he was at a party where my sister lives up in the Northwest. And it was an Italian Day picnic. And we were having a party, and they were talking about Matty, this guy who was the world's greatest airplane fan. He'd seen it 1,000 times. And he wasn't there, so we went over to his house. And he wasn't there, so we came back, and there he is. And he always had a scotch, I guess.
2: Okay.
0: So there he is standing with a scotch, and he's got about five people around him. And we walked up behind him, and everyone started giggling. And I could tell that he thought, man, I'm really hot. He loved my jokes.
2: Yeah.
0: And he turns around and sees me, and he says, and that more than anything else, and threw the drink in his face.
1: Oh, that's great. Yeah.
0: And I thought it surprised me.
2: Yeah.
0: I wasn't even thinking about it, and I didn't know what he had just done. It took a while. And I went, oh, gosh. And there's a first.
1: But that's great. Comedically, you're with some you know, you, obviously the nuclear reactor that is the Zucker brothers, you're there on set and you're doing all this stuff, but you held your own and delivered the way you needed to be. You needed to be at just the right tone to make those jokes work. And I've heard this as well. The scene in the dance bar fight with the Girl Scouts and the whole thing, when you take your coat off and whip it out and it goes across the room and then comes back and slaps you in the face, was that your idea to do that?
0: Oh, that I think that was the guy's.
1: Okay.
0: But
1: your reaction is so friggin' funny.
0: Well, in the dance scene, we had learned, we had Lester Wilson, who was one of the guys that choreographed Saturday Night Fever.
1: Yeah.
0: And he gave Johnny all of his kind of the flavors and the moves. Right. And then Denny Terry was the other guy. But then we had Joe Donahue, and those two guys, we worked with them for a month before we filmed the scene, Julie and I did. And when we learned it like this, the camera's over here. But when I walked up to her, the camera was over there, and here we are. And they said, oh, shoot, we can't film. We don't know. What are we going to do? And I had the idea of what if I come up to her, and it's like two animals in the jungle, and we stalk each other, and we turn, and then we'll be in position. Then I take off the coat, throw it, and get it in the face. And it worked out. That worked out perfectly. So I made a contribution.
1: There you go.
0: It was like, wow, cool.
2: Well, and also you juggle in that sequence. And did they pick up the idea? Because I think in the opening sequences to the show, Angie, you juggle apples or something like that.
0: Well, we were doing the scene and I was doing the Gazotsky.
2: The kicks. Yeah.
0: Which I then did both legs going out.
2: Yes.
0: I actually had someone come up to me, a fan came up to me once and said, God, that was so cool. How did you do that? And I looked at him real seriously and I said, I really worked out.
2: Yeah.
0: And he said, whoa.
1: You're clearly on wires.
0: But as we're doing it, Jim Abrams said, hey, can you juggle? And I said, yeah. And he threw in some oranges or some balls or whatever it was. And we just did it on the spur of the moment.
2: Oh, that's brilliant.
1: So there was also the sequel, which was, I think, the director's Ken Finkelman or writer. Obviously, the guys didn't come back for it, but you also were working with a whole bunch of I think it's clearly not in the class of the first one, but it still has its moments. Any takeaways from that film that you enjoyed? You had William Shatner, and you had all but Sonny Bono, and except it was a space shuttle, but it has its moments. Did you enjoy that as well?
0: Oh, yeah. We had a great time. Julie and I have talked about that. And the boys didn't want to come back because they'd done it.
1: Yeah.
0: They didn't want to just do the same thing again. So they didn't come back for it. But they said, go ahead, do it.
1: Yeah.
0: Because you really should get paid. Because for the first one, I got $25,000.
1: Oh, wow.
0: Which, if you know, I mean, today, that's like having, you know, I got the lunch.
1: Yeah.
0: You know, where's nothing. Bob got $25,000. He can pay for lunch.
1: Yeah.
0: I think, barely. But it was pretty, very, very small. But to me, I thought, well, it was kind of like Leslie. Leslie said, don't, to his agent, said, don't tell the guys, but I do this for free.
1: Oh, yeah.
0: Robert, and that's, you know, when the casting director, when they came to him, they said, finally, we know who it is. We saw this guy last night on TV. That's who we want. Leslie Nielsen. He said, Leslie Nielsen? So that's who you cast the night before when you can't get anybody. And well, then look how huge he was from that.
2: And so many big names in that, but I don't know who all you may have missed interactions with because you weren't shooting in the same scenes, because some people were on the ground, some people were in the airplane. But there was a sequence when you were in the hospital, which is, by the way, a big white building with patients, that Ethel Merman was in the sequence.
0: Yeah.
2: But I think they cut away from you and go to Ethel. I don't know if you guys were there on the same day that she was for shooting.
0: Of course I was.
2: Excellent.
0: I would be off camera to do any lines. And if I wasn't, then I'd be there to watch because I just wanted to be there.
1: It was amazing that she would do that. And I love when she's put under sedation.
2: And apparently, and the brothers, I think it was their mom, the biggest deal of the whole movie was the fact that Ethel Merman showed up to do that one little bit.
0: And she made one demand. Only one demand that she had. She wanted her own hairstylist.
1: Ah. Yeah. It's a style from the 40s.
0: It's a style that no one has ever been able to. There was one sci-fi movie, I think, in the 50s that was able to capture that hairstyle.
3: Listen, the great thing about these movies is how they live on in our everyday lives. Mm. And, you know, Robert, I don't know if it lives on the same way it does for people like me and everybody else in this studio, but my children, who have never even seen Airplane 2, have witnessed me, I would say 90% of the time when I walk through an automatic door at the Acme, I always go shh, shh. And they have no idea why I do it, and that is from Airplane 2.
0: And they're my like, son, My son's funny because my son's favorite line from any other show, either of the shows, is that scene when they walk through and they do that.
1: Yeah.
0: Yep. And then when Richard Gilliland says to Shatner, says, yeah, there's one of the passengers is flying the shuttle, somebody named Stryker. And he said, Stryker? Ted Stryker? And he said, yeah, you know him? And he says, never heard of him.
1: Yeah.
0: And then he says, after a while, he said, that's not entirely true. Once we were like brothers. And that line slays my son.
2: The dialogue is so rife with classic lines. You have the, you know, I picked the wrong week to quit sniffing glue, or the S is really going to hit the fan, or which I think possibly the greatest comedic line I've ever experienced in my life is, I prefer it black like my neck. I mean, wow.
3: Uh-huh.
2: Do you have a favorite one-liner from that movie? There's so many. I'm sure you can't choose one.
0: There are so many. I can't. But it's the sequence that I love so much is Peter and Leslie.
2: Yeah.
0: How long before you can land? I can't tell you. You can tell me. I'm a doctor.
1: No, I can't.
0: Well, can't you take a guess? Well, not for another 3 hours. You can't take a guess for 3 hours. That one gets me every time.
2: It's excellent.
1: I love when Stack says, they talk about putting the lights on the runway, and he goes, no.
0: Yeah.
1: It's exactly what they'll be expecting.
2: Uh-huh.
1: It's just absurd line. I wanted to ask you as well, because I'm a massive Iron Man fan, and you voiced Iron Man in the Marvel animated series, which, by the way, I still contend is one of the coolest renderings of the Iron Man uniform. I have to assume that you met Stan Lee and hung out with Stan Lee a little bit, right?
0: I got to go over and meet Stan at the offices. And he took me around. He said, well, come on, let's go for a walk. And he's just like a kid.
1: Yeah.
0: And he took me around and he just showed me stuff. And then they gave me a cell. I'm sorry, the cells.
1: Yeah.
0: The
1: cell.
0: They do. Yeah.
1: Yeah.
0: And he signed it to me.
1: Oh, man.
0: And
1: what's that worth?
0: It would have been worth a lot of money.
1: Yeah.
0: But that was one more thing that went. I lost everything in the fires. The ones that were the biggest fires in history that now nobody remembers, because they were 6 years ago before the Palisades fire out here.
3: Oh, yeah.
1: Oh my God.
0: Palisades fire. Now you say, yeah, but the Malibu fire was pretty bad too. And they said, which? The what? Which
3: one? Yeah, the Palisades fire actually burned the memory of the Malibu fire.
1: Yeah.
3: Yeah. Wow. Yeah, that's crazy.
0: It was so big. It burned the memory.
1: Wow. You're also, and I'm a massive fan of the movie Cat's Eye. We're all Stephen King's fans. And you have I think, one of the coolest stories where you are forced to walk around the ledge of a building by mobsters.
0: 40 stories up.
1: Yeah. Was King on the set? Any memories from the movie?
0: He came. There was 1 week that I was gone, and I came back, and they said, yes, Stephen came to the set. I went, shoot. And they said, he said to tell you that he really likes what you're doing. And so that was my whole connection with Stephen King, with the great Stephen King.
1: Yeah, a lot of fun, though, man.
2: Well, listen, you and Julie Haggerty are both going to be at this event. How much have you guys stayed in touch over the years, or has it been a while and this has brought you guys back together?
0: No, we have stayed in touch. Okay. And she and her husband, Richard, and I, we played golf a bit, and we'll go out and have dinner they're wonderful. They're really wonderful.
2: Man.
0: As have I stayed in touch with Donna Pascal.
1: Oh, that's great. She's fantastic, man. It's good to see these people hold on. And your career, you know, and I see them pop up. In fact, she was just in the Christmas Story. She took over the Melinda Dillon role as the mother. Yeah.
0: You mean Julie?
1: Yeah, Julie did. Yeah.
0: Julie, yeah.
1: So it's very cool.
2: Well, and I love to see this trend of these great movies and the stars coming back, and because you know we're under the impression that you're tired of talking about this stuff. You've had this for 40 some odd years in your life. But what we've seen with movies like, you know, Stand By Me, they've been doing a tour, and a few others here and
1: there. Christmas Vacation.
2: Everyone is just genuinely happy to be talking about their time on the set.
1: Well, look at us.
2: And it's great.
1: Geeking out about this.
0: So much fun. I mean, I literally, I'd wake up in the morning and, you know, you've been working all day, the day before, into the night, and you wake up and you think, oh, man, if I just had another hour, ooh. And then you kind of, once you are awake, you think, can't wait to get over there.
2: Yeah, that's so wonderful.
0: It was so fun. And talking about it, it just brings it all back to life. And the people that come, it's like someone, they said, Julie's husband, Richard, came out the first show that we had in Indianapolis. And it was his birthday, and I had the audience sing happy birthday. And I said, there's a friend of mine in the audience, and I want you to help me. It's his birthday, and would you sing happy birthday? His name is Richard. Oh, by the way, he just happens to be Julie's husband, too. And they all went crazy for that. And afterwards, he came backstage, and we were all having a little, little fruit platter. We were nibbling on that and just getting ready to go back to the hotel. And he came back and he said, the people out there are so nice. And he said, yeah, well, they're fans of the show. And he said, yeah, but they wanted my picture, too, because then he found out he was Julie's husband.
1: That's great.
0: But they don't buy tickets because they want to get a bag of tomatoes and come and pelt you with the show.
1: You have the complete fans. They get the movie and they get these wonderful memories that you guys can give them of something that they adore. So it's a win-win for everyone.
2: Well, the event is coming up on May 30th. It's at the Miller Theater. Tickets are on sale now at airplanelivetour.com. And Julie Haggerty will be with Robert. Robert, I got to tell you, you look great, too, by the way.
1: Jesus.
2: You look fantastic.
1: Stop it.
2: Whatever you're doing, stick with it.
0: I'm 92.
2: It's exciting, and we're happy that you're going to be in town for the event. So thanks for sparing
0: a few
2: minutes.
0: I can't wait. It's going to be really fun. And I think Philadelphia's, I love all the history.
2: Yeah.
0: Especially back in the East, in the New England area in the East. And Philadelphia's got so much. And I just love that stuff. So I can't wait to get back there and see everybody.
2: Excellent. All right. Well, thanks for joining us, Robert. We appreciate it. And we'll see you soon.
0: Thank you, guys. Thanks.
2: Robert Hayes, guys, right here.
4: Just the terrific.
2: Movie, Airplane. Yeah, fantastic. And you should see all the texts coming in that are about the lines, you know, and Leon's getting larger. And another one says, what can you make out of this, Leon? Oh, I can make a hat and a brooch and a pterodactyl. What's the vector? Or I speak John. Yeah. There's just all of them coming in left and right. That movie is so great.
1: Well,
2: it's been a while since I've seen it.
1: I just watched it again, fully intact, beginning to end, you know, the way you run. And it completely holds up. And again, it has... people, you know, they're just kooky, crazy. There are pauses and comedic takes that are tremendously hilarious. The actor Steven Stucker, he's the loon,
2: plays Johnny.
1: Yeah. And he has since passed away. But they kind of basically said, "Do what you do."
2: He was one of their central focuses of the Kentucky Fried Theater.
1: Yeah,
2: and he was just so outrageously out gay for the time. That he just did not care.
1: Yeah.
2: He just, this is me and I'm doing what I want to. And they were like, this dude is fan-freaking-tastic.
1: Well,
2: and they put him in everything they did.
1: One of the classic scenes is when the lights go out on the runway and he's pulled the plug. Just kidding.
2: Oh, my God. All right, that was great talking to Robert. All right, listen, we're going to take a quick break. We're going to come back in a second. We still got Lesson Question Trash and Music News. Stay put. We'll be right back.
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2: I need a taco. How about you? 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
12: Barbera.
10: Chiefs, Chiefs. Thousands off. And just an American All-Star, 250 down.
13: Just 250 down.
10: Right, Christopher Sanchez?
12: Oh, young guys.
10: Tell them Christopher Sanchez, Sanchez.
13: Go fight.
14: Woo-hoo! I'm Gary Barbera with one more thing to say. Happy Memorial Day.
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0: 93.3 WMMR, a little Sublime for you this toasty, warm Wednesday morning. But it'll be cooling off later today. Temperatures are going to start dropping around dinner time because that's when the storm comes in. And we might have some thunderstorms this evening, too. So heads up on that. And today's high, 95. Tomorrow's high, 62. 62, a more than 30-degree drop. And then Friday, high at 61 degrees and some afternoon showers. We should be good. And we're looking at rain on Thursday, but Friday, down the shore, we should be good for the morning broadcast and all that stuff.
1: Well, many's been the time where, you know, you think you're in for a bad weekend down there and or here. And Memorial Day, and it turns around a little bit. I'm not saying that's going to happen, but hope springs eternal.
0: We'll see. All right, so lesson question. We are going to give away 4-pack of tickets to the Black Crowes and Whiskey Myers Friday, June 12th, Freedom Works Pavilion. Question for you this morning is, in the Rambo prequel, what is Don Rambo's job? 610-660-9333. If you heard that, it was just before 7 o'clock this morning. In the Rambo prequel, what is Don Rambo's job? 610-660-9333. 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
1: What?
0: That's what
1: just
0: it says.
1: Calm?
0: Yeah, book now at Calm.
1: I can't
0: I'm
1: be
0: assuming
1: right.
0: That's horizonservices.com. What's going on this morning, Steve?
1: Well, President, former teen bride Courtney Stodden announcing on Friday that she is reducing her breast implants by one size. Stodden says she's matured over the years and is perfectly fine with a pole on the side stage. Love is Blind couple Kwame Appiah and Chelsea Griffin announcing that they are separating after 4 years of marriage. Kwame says the couple might have lasted longer had love also been deaf.
4: Oh my God.
1: And finally, Kanye West's upcoming May 23rd concert in India getting canceled over security concerns. West issued a statement saying he was devastated by the decision, especially since he heard that India has a new Delhi.
0: No.
1: Oh! And that's all you got.
0: All right, Tay. Let's see if you know the answer to this question. In the Rambo prequel, what is Don Rambo's job? And we're going to go to Nick, see if he knows that. Hey, Nick, good morning.
5: Good morning. How you doing?
0: Awesome, buddy. All right, so Don Rambo's job?
5: Car salesman.
0: Yeah. You got a car lot. And Nick, hang on. You got yourself some tickets to see the Black Crowes along with Whiskey Myers. Friday, June 12th, Freedom Mortgage Pavilion. And tickets are on sale now via Ticketmaster.
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0: Yeah! 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You can join us, the Preston and Steve Show, Kenan's North Wildwood, day after tomorrow for the official opening of the Jersey Shore from Coors Light, cold as the Rockies. All right, music fans, you can kiss FOMO goodbye this summer and fall thanks to Hulu and Discovery Plus. Disney Plus, three of its biggest annual music festivals, Austin City Limits, Bonnaroo, and Lollapalooza will stream on both platforms. Yeah. The coverage will not be total, but will be of select performances, though the artists and performances to be streamed have yet to be announced. Bonnaroo will be in Manchester, Tennessee next month, the 11th through the 14th. Lollapalooza is in Chicago, July 30th to August 2nd. And Austin City Limits is in Austin, Texas, October 2nd through the 4th. A biopic about the early years of Billy Joel's music career is currently in development. Billy and Me will tell the story of Joel before the fame. The film is told through the eyes of Joel's first manager, Irwin Mauser, who discovered the singer in 1966, signed him in 1970, and oversaw his career up till his breakthrough deal with Columbia Records in 1972.
1: This is half as successful as that recent Springsteen movie. It's mm-hmm. going to be a bomb.
0: Joel's career pre-Piano Man was a huge departure from where his career eventually ended up, with his first rock group, The Hassles, and his psychedelic band, Attila, struggling to make it. Casting is currently underway. So how does the Piano Man feel about the project? He's not happy about it.
1: Oh.
0: In fact, in a statement from Joel's camp, he said, since 2021, the parties involved have been officially notified that they do not possess Billy Joel's life rights and will not be able to secure the music rights required for this project.
1: You can't do it then.
0: Billy Joel has not authorized or supported the project in any capacity, and any attempt to move forward without it will be both legally and professionally misguided. So it should be interesting to see how they make it without the music rights. But if it's about his pre-successful career, there weren't any hits.
1: And then can it be Banana Man instead of Piano Man?
0: Maybe.
1: Yeah.
0: Maybe. Sing me a song, you're the Banana Man. Right?
1: Like yeah. It works. Me a tune tonight.
0: Finally, Static X has canceled all of its remaining 2026 tour dates due to what the band called serious medical issues requiring immediate attention. Mm. The band did not specify which member or members are affected, but in social media statement, the band apologized for the inconvenience and promised to return bigger, stronger, and faster in 2027.
6: I apologize.
0: They've been touring in support of the two Project Regeneration albums, which were built around archived vocal performances and compositions from late frontman Wayne Static, who died in 2014. Bassist Tony Campos has said recently that new studio material was being discussed for after the current touring cycle.
7: Banana's a funny word.
1: It is a funny word.
7: Do you think it'd be funnier if you switched all the vowels out with different, you know, if it was a Benini? No.
1: No, it sounds like panini.
7: Bonono.
1: Which is a very serious thing.
7: Banunu. No. No, banana works.
1: Banana's yeah. it.
7: Back yeah. to you, Preston.
0: Thanks, Case.
8: This just
0: yeah.
8: in.
0: Yeah.
9: a powerful story from a local broadcaster, Casey, who suggested switching out the vowels of banana. He came up with a banini. Back to you, Jim.
7: A banana. I'll tell you what, it sounded funnier in my head.
1: Yeah.
7: I'm glad I got to say it out loud.
1: I wish we could be in your head.
0: I know. So it would have been funny.
1: Yeah, yeah,
7: yeah.
1: Wish we could be there.
7: Yeah.
1: Wish we could be there.
7: Yeah, so it would have been funny.
1: Wow. I pity those people outside my head.
0: Wow. Okay. We should take a break. So we're going to do that. We'll come back in a second, and we'll get Letter of the Day for the Word of the Week prize with Ray Koob is filling in for Matthew Frederick Cord. We'll be right back.
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0: Black Label Society on 93.3 WMMR, Name in Blood. Bringing us up at the end of the program is 10:56 as we're getting ready to wrap things up. Fun day today. And thank you for sharing your morning with us. We had a few people on the program I would like to thank. Our good friends Mike and Alex over at Fox Good Day. Woo! Nice to spend some time with them. Then we had Big Jay Oakerson. Yeah! Checking in via Zoom, fresh off of the Kevin Hart roast on Netflix. And he'll be back in town, not to the end of the year, but right at the end of Christmas, like the day after Christmas, all the way up to New Year, maybe, so he'll be at Helium Comedy Club. Then we had a great conversation with actor Robert Hayes talking about the movie Airplane. What a great guy. And he and Julie Haggerty, who co-starred in that movie, are going to be bringing the film itself to the Miller Theater and then doing a Q&A after the showing. So it should be great. It's going to be May 30th. Tickets available at airplanelivetour.com.
1: Excellent.
0: Got a few texts asking about Matt Cord, who is getting knee surgery this morning. And his wife, Patty Ann, sent us over a picture. He is in recovery and he's doing fine.
2: Love to hear it.
0: So he got that done. He'll be running 60 miles an hour, no time flat. But no, it'll be a few days before we get Matt back here at the studios. But in the meantime, Ray Coombe.
3: Hey, everybody.
0: Going to be taking care of you today. How you doing, man?
3: Just trying to hold the fort together for Matt while he recovers.
0: Yep.
3: And wishing him a speedy recovery. But get back on the good foot, bro.
0: Yeah, we're going to have a little rotating cast for a few days.
3: Yes. And me and Sarah, for the most part.
0: Okay.
3: And then you got the Memorial Day holiday in there. Hopefully he'll be able to come back after that. We'll find out. Whatever it takes, man. We got it covered.
0: You exactly. Know. You can't rush that type of stuff.
3: No.
2: You had your entire lower half replaced, correct?
3: That's right. Yeah. Robotically.
2: Yeah, it's amazing.
3: The process that they developed in the X-Men movies really came in handy.
0: Yeah. I'm happy to hear that.
2: You got
0: to
2: see how he runs down the hallways.
0: Oh, it's amazing. It's insane.
3: It's like the guy who runs the Phillies, who runs the crab walk. You know, he goes sideways.
2: Yeah.
0: That's how you run now?
3: Yeah. Okay. Unfortunately, I got to get the giddy up. Back in my hiccup out of my giddy up, whatever.
0: All right. Well, whatever, listen, we do need to get a letter out of you so we can do that if you're ready.
3: Oh, okay.
0: All right.
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3: E.
0: As in?
3: E. let's say Eagles.
0: Eagles. There we go. Yeah. All right, we have a $500 gift card to Nebraza Brazilian Steakhouse. 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
0: 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So we'll give that away on Friday when we wrap up at Keenan's. So what you doing for today?
3: Well, hanging around, playing great rock and roll. Got the Workforce Blocks and Pierre's Vinyl Cut. Even though Matt's not here, I'm going to do as much as I... I'm not going to do his lame-ass trivia, though.
2: Okay. No, it's not your thing, man.
3: That's my everyday life. I don't need to highlight
0: that. So.
3: But it's just good to be here with everybody. And like I said, glad to hear that Matt's feeling good.
0: Yeah.
3: And we're going to play some tunes to help him as he comes out of that fog. It's good. You come out of it, it's like, okay, what's my name?
0: Yeah, exactly. All right, well, Ray's got you covered, friends.
3: All right, pal. Have a great day. See you tomorrow.
0: You too, man.
3: How about that?
0: The Preston and Steve Show brought to you today by Dunkin', and the Preston and Steve Show runs on Dunkin', also brought to you by Franklin Mint Federal Credit Union, empowering financial journeys for families since 1970, and also Faulkner Buick GMC Trevos. 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Tomorrow on the program, this will be cool, Cal Penn is checking in with us via Zoom, and in the studio we have a gentleman who is a former naval rescue swimmer. Stories to tell, I'm sure. Taylor Greiger, I got to get the pronunciation, but he will be joining us tomorrow morning.
2: Excellent.
0: And we're also going to do The Connoisseur tomorrow.
2: Ooh.
0: And I believe we have some concert tickets to give away for The Connoisseur to the Motley Crue Return of the Carnival of Sins tour with Tesla and Extreme. So that'll be a part of that. And we're doing it tomorrow because obviously Friday we're not going to be doing that while we are at Keenan. So join us. That's it. We are done. Ray, John, have a great day in the morning. And we'll see you tomorrow, friend. Bye-bye.
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5: 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Right, Christopher Sanchez?
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8: Woo-hoo! 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
6: Go fight!
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Smack when legends rise at 93.3 WMMR. It's a music marathon in progress. Ray Coob in for Matt Cord today. Little Scorpions for you.

Volbeat's latest demonic depression into music marathon, heading towards the workforce blocks. Want to send this one out for Davey Boy and Timmy Z, two work bros not working together today. Don't worry, fellas. They're going to be assigned to be working together in no time. Dirty Honey on MMR.

0: little Dirty Honey for your morning here in 93.3 WMMR. All kinds of great rock and roll bringing us around to the home stretch, heading towards the workforce box for this morning, including the new one from Volbeat, some Stones and Scorps, all kinds of goodies for you. Ray Koob in today and tomorrow, and got a couple blocks that Matt left behind for me. We'll get to those, starting with Metallica in the noon hour. Between here and there, a lot of great rock and roll to get us there. We'll kick off our stretch of rock and roll highway, our music marathon that takes us to lunchtime with Pearl Jam. A good way to get there.
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0: good. Just too damn good at raising hell. They are the Struts at 93.3 WMMR. Everything that rocks in that music marathon, send that one out for Al in Maple Shade, texting in. Jane's Addiction and Shine Down, all in there. And it is almost time for the workforce blocks. Ray Coob running ever so slightly behind. So we're going to go there and kick it off with a block of Metallica next.
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0: Absolutely King Nothing. Wrapping up a block of Metallica, that one from Load, a pair from the Black Album, Nothing Else Matters and Sandman, and from Death Magnetic, a great song that I don't know why more people just don't love it, but I wanted to play it for you today to kick off this block of Metallica, The Day That Never Comes, the epic. Coming up, we've got a block of Incubus up next on the Workforce Blocks, and I'm plugging in something deep.
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0: 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Miss a morning, miss a lot of the mind of Steve Morrison.
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0: 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And Nice to Know You from the Morning View album. Ray Coob in today and tomorrow. You may have heard Matt put a video on his Facebook page pre-op of his knee surgery that he had this morning. And if you're a listener and you haven't heard, PNS we're talking about this morning, but he's doing fine in recovery. And thanks to his loving wife for letting us know that our buddy's doing okay over there. You know, age, it's a mother. Coming back with a block of Muse on the Workforce Blocks.
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0: I want to be selected, detected. Alice wants to be elected. Actually, I don't think he'd be really fond of being elected because, you know, he'd get under a lot of scrutiny when that happens. I'll just say that. And, well, on the same album, Just Remember No More, Mr. Nice Guy was also written by Alice Cooper. From Billion Dollar Babies and Somewhere in My Basement, there's still the folding clip wallet with the $1 billion bill with them on it in it somewhere. I got to dig that out. Alter Bridge and AC/DC taking us out of the workforce blocks. Good ones today, too. We'll do it again tomorrow. Recoup for Matt Cord, who is recovering nicely, in case you haven't heard. And we'll keep keeping on in his stead till he can return to his spot here at 93.3 WMMR. Music Marathon, starting with TP and the HBs next.
1: 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A great day in the afternoon, it shall be, for one of Philadelphia's greatest citizens. 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And God bless Pierre Robert.
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0: Weezer and Getting Undone, the sweater song. Anybody that's out there wearing a sweater today, they need to have their head examined. I'm serious. It's 91. Feels like 104 here in the middle of May. So be cautious out there. And be sure if you're working outside today, be sure you hydrate, because it's one of those days it'll sneak up on you fast. All of a sudden you're feeling lightheaded and stuff. Don't let that happen to you. Tell you what we're going to do to round out the Matt Cord Show today. I'm going to get some Alice in Chains on to kick off a music marathon. And I've got a vinyl cut you're going to love. Joe Cocker would be 82 today. And the turntable here in the Pierre Robert studio has been much improved since my last visit to play vinyl. So I'm going to do the vinyl cut for you today, just like, you know, if Matt was here.
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5: is on.
4: And Barbera's on the boulevard.
6: Yo soy Christopher Sanchez.
7: Claro que sí.
6: Huh?
7: Boy, young guy.
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7: Barbera!
4: America's turning to the nifty, thrifty 250.
5: Woo-hoo!
4: And Gary Barbera's celebrating.
8: The big tents, they're up, but prices are
4: Chiefs,
8: down.
4: Chiefs.
8: Way down.
4: Just 250 down.
5: Turkey.
4: Grand turkey.
5: Thousands off.
8: Get your butt to Barbera.
4: Woo-hoo! Just 250 down. You're driving around Philly Town. Right, Christopher Sanchez?
6: Yo soy Christopher Sanchez, y síganme a Gary Valvera en el boulevard.
4: With Sanchez Selection.
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5: Cherokees, Grand Cherokees,
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8: Is Barbera the best?
4: Tell them, All-Star.
7: Oh, young guys.
4: Woo-hoo! Happy birthday, USA.
7: Barbera.
4: Chiefs, Chiefs. Thousands off.
5: And
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5: Just 250
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Coming up, it's the Vinyl Cut. Joe Cocker today, but right now, Diamond Dave was at the Keswick. Memories of that, I'm sure, hanging.

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1: Ray Coop.
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1: 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Today on the Vinyl Cut, it is Joe Cocker's birthday. He would be 82, losing him back in December of 2014. One of the originals at Woodstock. His second album is just an all-star affair, produced by the great Chris Stainton and Leon Russell. Leon wrote a few of the songs, too. Chris also played piano, organ, and guitar on the album, along with a few well names like Henry McCulloch, who would be in Wings. They performed as the Grease Band. It's ironic because there was a Jersey band that performed as that for years. Also on there, the great Milt Holland on percussion. Sneaky Pete, also known as Sneaky Pete Kleinow, and it was misspelled on the album cover, on guitar. The late, great Clarence White on guitar, as well as other cool people like the backup singers, Bonnie Bramlett and Rita Coolidge, and they referred to her as the lovely Mary Clayton. It's Joe Cocker on today's Vinyl Cut. The one about the Hitchcock Railway on scratchy vinyl on MMR. Enjoy.

0: from Joe Cocker's second album, Hitchcock Railway, on Pierre's vinyl cut for today. And I just realized I had the album here and I'm looking at it and it doesn't have any old MMR library labels on it. And I realize I'm holding a piece of Pierre's vinyl and bringing it to you today. And that means a lot to me here when I get a chance to come in and play radio with you guys. In for Matt today and tomorrow. And then on Friday, Sarah's going to be down the shore, you know, the whole shebang, opening the Jersey Shore, starting with the morning show and then all through the day. A lot of fun on the way. And I've got a little fun before I hand things off to BP in just a little while.
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5: 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Right, Christopher Sanchez?
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10: 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Happy Memorial Day.
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I said you look so fine that I really want to make you mine. 4, 5, 6, come on and get your kicks. 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

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Yeah, I did. It's me, Jackie Bam Bam, here to cut you through it. I call it Way Back Wednesday. 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

0: Red Hot Chili Peppers wrapping it up for this music marathon and my part of the day with you for today. Jed in there, Papa Roach and Sabbath too. Brent's here somewhere, BP in the house, ready to rock you into the afternoon. I'll be back tomorrow filling in for Matt, who is recovering, and hopefully we'll get a good update on him. Heading out the door, leave you with some Zeppelin. Catch you tomorrow after Preston and Steve.
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Hey, sit up straight, man. This is Chris Robinson of the Black Crowes, and you're listening to One Birthday Party That Never, Ever, Ever Ends right here at 93.3 WMMR. You know where you are. Philadelphia. Peace.

0: There you go, the Black Crowes, as we kick off the program on this Wednesday afternoon. Going back a couple albums to Happiness Bastards with that one, and Wanting and Waiting. Sending that one out to Joe Rockiness and Ben Salem. Also Jane up there in Levittown enjoying it as well. And of course, we'll see them back through the area 3 weeks from this Friday. Part of an MMR concert event. It is the Southern Hospitality co-headlining tour. Crowes along with Whiskey Myers and hopefully you. We got some details on tickets up on the website at WMMR.com. Of course, we played some Triumph in there before that. We will see them back through the area a week from tomorrow. Yeah, next Thursday, Freedom Mortgage Pavilion. Big old show. Them and April Wine going to be over there, and those tickets are on sale now as well. And if you haven't checked our complete concert calendar in a while, it was just updated. Let me see how many pages it is now, man, because we were at like 10 or something before. But yeah, we're up to, I think, 10, 11 pages with like, I mean, like 30 shows per page, something like that. I mean, going straight through to the end of the year. Nothing in 2027 yet, but we do have a stacked and packed summer concert season, of course, which we kicked off just a couple weeks ago with the MMRBQ. So make sure you check it out. Some cool stuff to celebrate this afternoon. We're going to be celebrating the life of Joe Cocker. Steve Miller Band released Fly Like an Eagle 50 years ago today. Foo Fighters released The Color and Shape, of course, their sophomore album. What else? Ray Manzarek of The Doors sadly passed away on this day, going back to 2013. And Staind released 14 Shades of Grey on this day, going back to 2003. So 23 years ago for that. And coming up at 6:30. MMR's Local Shots Artist of the Month for the month of May, and that would be the band Zephyr from Vineland, New Jersey. So we'll do that at 6:30. All right, quick break. Coming back on the other side, we got some Candlebox, got the new one from Volbeat, Alien Ant Farm, Kings of Leon, and we kick it off with Semisonic on the other side. Welcome, everybody.
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1: 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It's the Great Danes. It's Demonic Depression right here on M.

0: the Fallowell Boys of Kings of Leon, going back to album number 4. And Only by the Night with You Somebody here on MMR. And I was looking to see what they're up to, if they're doing any kind of touring or whatever. They got like about a month or so long European tour that they're going to be doing. They have 2 North American dates lined up for 2026. And one of them is right in this area. It's going to be Friday, September 18th, down at the Woodlands in Dover, Delaware, right outside of a Dover Motor Speedway down there in Dover. Kings of Leon going to be opening for Zach Bryan down there, along with Gabriella Rose. You got Faye Feely and others on there. So if you want to go see, again, the Fallowell Boys, check our website, WMMR.com. Got some details there. And while you're over there, as you know, just a couple days from now, we're going to be officially opening the Jersey Shore, of course, for the kickoff to summer. We got all those details up on the website. 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Of course, they're going to have all sorts of games and prizes to play and win over the course of the morning. Then the party continues with Sarah. She's going to be live broadcasting inside Tango's Lounge at the Tropicana in Atlantic City, your summer entertainment destination. She's going to have tickets to things. She's going to be giving away, I think, like some dinners and stuff like that for the resort there, which is super cool. Again, the events tab up on our website has the details. And then the No Shower Happy Hour. I'm going to be down live at the Icona, at the Star Beach Bar at the Icona Diamond Beach. We're going to be down there once again. We had a ton of fun there a couple years ago, and the fun will continue, man. And guess what? I have all sorts of cool tickets for you to win, including Dave Matthews Band coming to Freedom Mortgage Pavilion. We have night number 2 tickets for July 11th. We got Shinedown and Coheed and Cambria tickets for the Xfinity Mobile Arena coming out, and that's going to be on July 23rd. We're also going to have Motley Crue tickets. They're going to be in town with Tesla and Extreme. That's going to be Freedom Mortgage Pavilion. That's going to be July 29th. And yes, a pair of AC/DC tickets could be yours. Them and the Pretty Reckless coming through. That's going to be at the Link on September 29th. So all of those tickets you can win if you join me at the Icona Diamond Beach. Again, the Chris Yoder Band is going to be performing live, which is cool. It's going to be at the Memorial Day kind of happy hour, No Shower Happy Hours. We're hanging out there. So again, all this information up on our website, WMMR.com. Just click the events tab and make sure you take MMR along with you. 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Pretty cool, man. We're excited to kick off the summer concert season. Of course, the summer season as we open up the Jersey Shore down there, man, this weekend, this Friday. Coming back after this, Metallica got some live. Speaking of the Pretty Reckless, we got their new one, A Birthday to Celebrate, and more next.
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2: 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Just 250 down. You're driving around Philly Town. Right, Christopher Sanchez?
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0: And... Yeah.

here on MMR. Taylor Momsen and the gang of the Pretty Reckless. Song's called When I Wake Up. That's going to be on their forthcoming fifth studio album titled Dear God, set for release in just about a month on June 26th. And as I mentioned earlier, coming back through, they're going to be opening for AC/DC at the Link at the end of September. As we continue inside of Music Marathon here, time to wish a happy heavenly birthday to Joe Cocker. He was born John Robert Cocker on this day, May 20th. Going back to 1944, he was born in Sheffield, West Riding of Yorkshire, England. Would have been 82 today. Of course, known for his gritty, bluesy voice. Of course, the dynamic stage performances. Most of his best-known singles were actually interpretations of songs written by others, such as Feeling All Right and Unchain My Heart. Joe Cocker composed original songs for most of his albums as well. Now, his debut album featured a recording of the Beatles with a little help from my friends, which was featured as the title track and brought him to near instant stardom. The song reached number one in the UK in 1968 and became a staple of many of his live shows like Woodstock and Isle of Wight in 1969, The Party at the Palace in 2002, and of course was also known as the theme song for the late 1980s TV series The Wonder Years. Yeah, I was a Wonder Years kid, man. In 1974, the recording of You Are So Beautiful reached number five here in the U.S. and became his signature song. Cocker's best selling song was the number one U.S. hit, Up Where We Belong, a duet with, of course, Jennifer Warnes, and that earned a 1983 Grammy Award. He released a total of 22 studio albums over a 43-year recording career, and Cocker was posthumously inducted into the Rock and Roll Hall of Fame just last year, November of 2025. Joe left us 12 years ago. It was December 22nd of 2014 at the age of 70, but would have been 82 today. Let's play you this one. Just absolutely love this song. I'm debating on whether or not I'm going to play the Shinedown version next, but I love Joe Cocker's version of With a Little Help from My Friends. Happy heavenly birthday, Joe Cocker, from us here at MMR.

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1: How cool is that? 93.3 WMMR, everything that rocks. Of course, Shinedown's interpretation of Joe Cocker's interpretation of the Beatles song, and with a little help from my friends here on MMR. Again, happy heavenly birthday. Joe Cocker would have been 82 today. Of course, that version that we played from Shinedown is from their Somewhere in the Stratosphere, a double live album that was released, believe it or not, 15 years ago. This year was May 3rd of 2011. That was part of the Anything and Everything tour. Which was like the acoustic tour that they did, which was really cool. They actually did a really cool version of Times Like These from the Foo Fighters as well. But if you get a chance and you find the hard copy, the CD copy, it's a two CDs and two DVDs, which has both performances of the acoustic tour with Shinedown, but also the plugged in electric tour for part of the Sound of Madness Live and all that kind of stuff as well, man. Really, really cool. Heading over to the texter here, 610-660-9333. Holly checking in from 87 degree Florida. She says, thanks for the Joe C. I get by with a little help from my MMR friends every single day. Hey Brent, this song for the longest time I thought was in the Wonder Years. I thought this was the actual theme song for the Wonder Years until I watched Across the Universe and learned that it was a Beatles song. Yep. Another one here says, greetings, Brent. This Joe Cocker brings me back to simpler times, watching the Wonder Years, coming home when the streetlights came on. This rocks, MMR rocks, so do you. Long live Pierre Robert. That's Lori checking in Piles Grove. Sadie down in Delaware loving it as well. Just checking in up on the big board here. And wow, never heard that version before, and that was amazing. Yeah, that was Shinedown. Again, doing the Joe Cocker interpretation of the Beatles song, man. Again, happy heavenly birthday to Joe Cocker, 82 today. Some good stuff. Of course, we'll see Shinedown back through the area. It's going to be July 23rd, the big joint, the Xfinity Mobile Arena, part of a huge MMR concert event. Them, along with Coheed and Cambria, it's the Dance Kid Dance Act 2 tour. And those tickets are on sale now. You can win some if you join me down the shore on Friday. We've got some details on that up on the website. All right, we got your afternoon 12-pack standing by, 12 songs an hour plus commercial-free. We got a Stevie guitar anniversary to celebrate in there. We got a Foo Fighters anniversary, speaking of, to celebrate in there as well. I see some Tools, some Queen, Linkin Park, New Evanescence. We got the Hooters and a whole bunch more. It's commercial-free. It's your 12-pack coming up next.
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Whoa.

band will see back through the area 1 month from this evening. Of course, that is new from Evanescence. The song's called Who You Follow, and that's going to be on their forthcoming 6th studio album titled Sanctuary, which is due out on June the 5th. But again, June 20th, Freedom Mortgage Pavilion over there in Camden. It's going to be Evanescence, Spirit Box, and Nova Twins. Man, that is going to be a hell of a show. And those tickets are on sale now. The afternoon 12-pack today, sponsored by Coors Light. Cold as the Rockies, Coors Light. As we continue here, we got a big album anniversary to celebrate now. 50 years ago today, we got Fly Like an Eagle, the 9th studio album from the Steve Miller Band, released on this day, May 20th, going back to 1976 through Capitol Records here in the United States. The album was a commercial success, spawning 3 hit singles. The title track, of course, Take the Money and Run, and Rockin' Me was later certified 4 times platinum by the RIAA. And just last year, in 2025, the album was deemed culturally, historically, or aesthetically significant by the Library of Congress and selected for preservation in the National Recording Registry. On the album's cover, get this, so it's Miller, Steve Miller. He's posing with a black left-handed Fender Stratocaster that Jimi Hendrix had originally ordered from Manny's Music, which Miller ended up purchasing because Hendrix actually died before it arrived. He restrung it for a right-handed player, and actually, get this, the guitar was stolen after the album's release. Of course, over the years, there's been many that have covered Fly Like an Eagle, which we're about to play for you here, but Biz Markie sampled the song on his 1986 song, Nobody Beats the Biz. Of course, Vanilla Ice sampled the song in 1991 on his song, Rolling in My 5-0. The Neville Brothers covered this song on their album Family Groove in 1992, and actually Steve Miller played some guitar parts on this version. Deion Sanders, yes, the former football player, baseball player, of course, he's a college football coach. He had a song called Prime Time Keeps on Ticking, of course, from his album Prime Time, so he samples it there. Limp Bizkit references this song, the hook in their song Crushed. Portugal the Man has covered this song. In This Moment has actually covered Fly Like an Eagle for their 7th studio album Mother, and the Dave Matthews Band, believe it or not, have covered this song as well. But we're playing it for you now. It released 50 years ago today by the Steve Miller Band, playing the title track for you now. Got some Def Leppard coming up next. Love this song. Crank it up. Here's Fly Like an Eagle right here on MMR.

Hey there, true music lovers. It's me, Jackie Bam Bam, reminding you to join me for a whole bunch of weirdness and all the coolest songs ever made weeknights at 7 p.m. on MMR. Just don't tell the bosses what we're up to, okay?

0: Linkin Park here on MMR, part of your afternoon 12-pack still to come, commercial-free. We got some Queen on the way, some live Godsmack. We got a Foo Fighters anniversary to celebrate. Also got some Tool and more. How about some old-school Papa Roach? Let's play you this one.
1: Cut my life!

Yeah, 93.3 WMMR, everything that rocks and live, Godsmack, and When Legends Rise. As we continue inside your afternoon 12-pack, as the rain starts to fall across the Delaware Valley here, it was 29 years ago today, May 20th, going back to 1997. We got The Color and the Shape, the sophomore album from the Foo Fighters, released on this day through Roswell and Capitol Records, again celebrating its 29th anniversary today. It was the first album by the Foo Fighters to be recorded as a full band. Of course, the debut album was solely Dave Grohl. Now, The Color and the Shape is widely considered the defining album of the post-grunge era. Also, it is among the highest-selling rock albums of 1997 and 1998, and it was nominated for Best Rock Album at the 40th Annual Grammy Awards. Now, primarily inspired by Dave Grohl's divorce from photographer Jennifer Youngblood in 1996, The Color and the Shape is more lyrically introspective and musically developed than the Foo Fighters' debut. The album's tracks listing was designed to resemble a therapy session, splitting the album between up-tempo tracks and ballads to reflect conflicting emotions. Now, The Color and the Shape remains the Foo Fighters' biggest seller in the United States, having sold more than 2 million copies, according to Nielsen SoundScan. The album was remastered and reissued in 2007 with several bonus tracks for the 10th anniversary. One of those on there was actually Baker Street. Of course, the great Jerry Rafferty cover, Down in the Park is on there, done by a Two-Way Army. Of course, Gary Newman wrote that song. Requiem from Killing Joke is on there. Again, this is the 10th anniversary edition. But some of my favorites from The Color and the Shape, of course, Hey Johnny Park, My Hero, February Stars is on that great album, Everlong, Walking After You, and that's this one. One of my all-time favorite Foo Fighters songs. It's called Monkey Wrench from The Color and the Shape. Again, celebrating its 29th anniversary today. Right here on MMR. Turn this up.

0: And there you have it, song number 12, part of your afternoon 12-pack midweek with Mammoth and the End. And the afternoon 12-pack today being sponsored by Coors Light, cold as the Rockies. Coors Light, heard some Tool in there before that from Lateralis, gave you Schism. Rumors are swirling that we might be getting some new A Perfect Circle before too long, even though they haven't really said much about it. I know that Maynard and Billy Howardell are together and they're kind of working on some new music, writing some new music together. So that would be cool to get some new stuff from APC. Of course, we'll be getting a bunch of Pussifer. There were also the rumors swirling of some new Tool maybe in 2027, along with hopefully, again, fingers crossed, that they do a Sphere residency out there in Las Vegas as well. But I'll even take some new A Perfect Circle as well. Coming up here in just a little bit, actually coming up in about an hour from now at 6:30, it's going to be Local Shots time. We do it every Wednesday right around 6:30 or so. And this month's artist, our featured artist for the month of May, is Zephyr from Vineland, New Jersey. We got a cool song called Chemicals coming up in just about an hour or so. On the other side, got new Shinedown with Safe and Sound. We got the Red Hot, Sublime, the Struts, and we celebrate a life in the Doors. All in. What else is coming up? Oh, yeah, the Doors. That's next. Stay there.
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one more week to go. Next Friday, we get that brand new 8 album from my boys in Shinedown. And that song's going to be on there. It's called Safe and Sound. Again, the album's titled 8, album number 8. Crazy to think 8 studio albums from my boys in Shinedown, set for release next Friday the 29th. Man, looking forward to it. And a perfect timing with the storms coming through the Delaware Valley, especially for this next song I'm about to play for you here as we celebrate the life of Ray Manzarek from The Doors. He was born Raymond Daniel Manzarek Jr. February 12th, going back to 1939. He was born out there in Chicago, Illinois. Of course, best known as a member of The Doors, co-founding the group in 1965 with fellow UCLA Film School graduate Jim Morrison. Manzarek is credited for his innovative playing and abilities on organ-style keyboarded instruments. Now, he was inducted into the Rock and Roll Hall of Fame in 1993 as a member of The Doors. He was also a co-founding member of Night City from 1977 to 1978 and of Manzarek Krieger from 2001 until his death on this day. It was May 20th, going back to 2013, 13 years ago today. He sadly passed at the age of 74 from a rare form of bile duct cancer. But The Doors overall were the first American band to accumulate 8 consecutive Recording Industry Association of America certified gold or platinum LPs. They have sold 36 million albums here in the United States and over 100 million records worldwide, making them one of the best-selling bands of all time. As the Rain Falls. This is a good one, man. Remembering Ray Manzarek, it's like Riders on the Storm right here on MMR.

0: Love that song, man. The Doors, going back to L.A. Woman, as we remember Ray Manzarek here on MMR and Riders on the Storm. Again, perfect song for, you know, the elements that we're dealing with at the moment. If you're out and about, obviously be careful. I know that we got some rains coming through the area the next few days or so, but we got some strong storms kind of making their way along the I-95 corridor and whatnot. But we got your soundtrack nonetheless. Just take it slow while you're doing your thing out there, all right? All right, before we go to break here, let's talk about our big freaking deal of the week. Let's picture sunny days and warm weather and, you know, being down the shore where you can make it an unforgettable summer at Maury's Piers. 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Making our way towards 6 o'clock. Coming back on the other side, got some Dirty Honey by request. Bon Jovi. Got the new one from the Black Crowes. We got a Stained album anniversary to celebrate. Got some Metallica, Tom Petty, and more.
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2: Chiefs. Chiefs.
3: Yeah,
2: big birthday bash
3: is on.
2: And Barbera's on the boulevard.
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5: Claro que sí.
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5: Boy, young guy.
2: Gotcha.
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3: Woo-hoo!
2: And Gary Barbera's celebrating.
6: The big tents, they're up, but prices are
2: Chiefs,
6: down.
2: Chiefs.
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2: Just 250 down.
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2: Grand turkey.
3: Thousands off.
6: Get your butt to Barbera.
2: Woo-hoo! Just 250 down. You're driving around Philly town. Right, Christopher Sanchez?
4: Yo soy Christopher Sanchez. Y síganme a Gary Lalo.
2: With Sanchez Selection.
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2: For America's big birthday bash at Barbera.
3: Cherokees, Grand Cherokee.
2: Just 250 down.
6: Woo-hoo! Is Barbera the best?
2: Tell them, All-Star.
5: Oh, young guys.
2: Woo-hoo! Happy birthday, USA.
5: Barbera.
3: Chiefs, Chiefs.
2: Thousands off.
3: And
2: just an American All-Star. 250 down.
3: Just 250 down.
2: All right, Christopher Sanchez.
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Black Crowes. Song's called It's Like That here on MMR. For their latest record, A Pound of Feathers. And yes, we'll see them back through the area in just a few weeks. This next band that we're going to be celebrating an album anniversary with will also be back playing Freedom Mortgage Pavilion in September, along with Seether and Hoobastank and Hinder. Of course, they speak of the band Stained, and it was 23 years ago today, May 20th, going back to 2003. We got album number 4, 14 Shades of Grey, released on this day 23 years ago. This was through Flip and Elektra Records. The album continues the post-grunge sound as seen on the band's previous album, Break the Cycle. Of course, that's what they're celebrating the 25th anniversary of this year, which I think they're playing in its entirety. But the songs on 14 Shades of Grey have fewer pop hooks, focusing more on frontman Aaron Lewis's emotions, and it's also the band's last album to be released from Elektra Records. The album features 4 singles and debuted at number 1 on the Billboard Top 200 with first week sales of 220,000 copies. The first single from it was Price to Pay. How About You? Of course, Zoe Jane on there as well. There's a song called Lane that is written for Lane Staley. And of course, this one, So Far Away. From 14 Shades of Grey, celebrating its 23rd anniversary today, it's Stained right here on MMR.

Hey, cutie. Put us in your phone right now. And yeah, call or text sometime. 610-660-9333. Did you get that? 610-660-9333.

0: Almighty Metallica going back to Reload, which they're about to re-release in like a super deluxe box set. Of course, the great song In Fuel as we wrap up a music marathon. Jackie Bam Bam headed your way in just about 40 minutes or so. On the other side of this quick commercial break, it's Local Shots time. Great band Zephyr from Vinyl, New Jersey. We got a cool spin from them coming up next.
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24: 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It's MMR's Local Shots Artist of the Month, Zephyr, right here on MMR.

Isn't that a cool song? 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Song's called Chemicals. 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You'll see the MMR Archives podcast. Right there is the podcast, the Local Shots podcast, I think it was Trey and Kyle, I believe it was, that we talked to from the band. So again, check our website for some more on that. Loves me some Zephyr, man. Some good stuff. Motley Crue on the way, leading up to Jackie Bam Bam. Here's new Alter Bridge, titled Silent Divide. MMR rocks.

0: wrap up a program on a Wednesday with some Motley Freaking Crew and Kickstart My Heart. And again, I mentioned this a little bit ago as we're going to be broadcasting down the shore on Friday, the official opening of the Jersey Shore Preston and Steve Show. They're going to be broadcasting live from Keenan's in North Wildwood, once again presented by Coors Light Mountain Cold Refreshment. Sarah takes over from there. She's going to be partying midday at inside of Tango's Lounge at the Tropicana in Atlantic City, your summer entertainment destination. And then I will have the No Shower Happy Hour doing the show live from the Star Beach Bar at Icona Diamond Beach. Again, all you got to do is go to our website, WMMR.com, or via the MMR app. Just click the events tab. All the information is right there for you. But if you join me at Icona Diamond Beach on Friday, we're going to be giving away all sorts of cool stuff, including tickets to see Dave Matthews Band come to the FM Center July 11th, Shinedown and Coheed and Cambria coming to the Big Joint. That's July 23rd. The Motley Crue Show with Tesla and Extreme. That's going to be July 29th. 9th over at the FM Center there in Camden. Also giving away a pair of tickets to see AC/DC and the Pretty Reckless coming to the Link. That's on September 29th. So all sorts of cool stuff to give away if you join us down there at Icona in Diamond Beach. Again, Icona Diamond Beach, experience oceanfront luxury. 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And if you can't make it down to see us, make sure you take MMR with you, where you can listen anywhere for free with the MMR app, or you can stream us on your smart speaker, man. Some good stuff. But we're looking forward to opening the Jersey Shore on Friday, that is for sure. Jackie Bam Bam is on the way next. Have a great night with him. We'll catch you tomorrow. And God bless Pierre Robert.
1: Let's do the time warp tonight with me, Jackie Bam Bam, on a way back Wednesday. Filled with gems, chestnuts, the golden oldies,
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0: So I went to my local Wawa. I opened up the taco menu on the made-to-order screen and said, all right, let's see what we're dealing with here. First, tried the seasoned beef taco because that felt like the main event. And yeah, that's the one. Juicy, saucy, tons of flavor, but not too spicy. Then I tried the chicken steak taco, also solid. 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

0: As the sun sets on another day in Philadelphia, the moon rises above the city of brotherly love. For some, it's time to cut loose the pressures of the day. For others, there's work to be done. But for one man, it's time to pry open the lid of his coffin, ascend with the stars, and prepare to take his message to the masses. 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
1: Did she just say sun? Well, now it's definitely the eve of the opening of the Jersey Shore, gang, and I'm glad I wore my galoshes. Let's get stoned, shall we, on the crazy, crazy Count Dracula Bam Bam program. You know what? I'm going to give you 12 inches on pink vinyl of the Rolling Stones. Let's punch in our Way Back Wednesday full-time Vampire Union cards. Put on your dancing shoes, and I hope they're waterproof. We're heading up to Studio 54. I miss you, baby. Top of the night to all Pierre Robert's good citizens, true music lovers, and bloodsuckers. Welcome aboard.

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0: I think my favorite part of that song is when Lizzie says, with your lighters held up high. Rain, snow, shine, or alcohol poisoning, darkness always wins here with Hailstorm on 93.3 WMMR. Everything that rocks and rolls, lead-off single. Fender Karen 6th album, Everest. And I see they're going to be back in our area supporting Baby Metal up in Homedale, New Jersey, Garden State Parkway, PNC Bank Center. And that's going to fall on September the 9th. After taking it back on the singleversary of Miss You, lead-off single from Some Girls. Got the 45 RPM, picture jacket, Faraway Eyes on the flip side, released on this way back Wednesday, circa 1978. The Great Sugar Blue on that harmonica, who the Stones actually discovered on tour in Paris in a train station. They gave him a call, and he didn't believe it was Mick Jagger telling him to come down to the studio. So Sugar Blue laying that lickety stick all over that track. Heavily influenced by Jagger's visits to Studio 54 with Papa Bam Bam. And that was the Rolling Stones' last number one song. Oh, those golden days where we melted the grooves off of them 12-inch records, that's for sure. Jackie, Jackie, Bam Bam, King Dracula, spelled backwards.
1: 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What the F?
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0: All righty, true music lovers. As you know, whether it's 50 days old or 50 years old, we play it. Good songs last forever on a Way Back Wednesday, and I'm filled with them. Plenty of my gems and chestnuts until they kick us out of here at around midnight. We'll have a prize coffin opening happening next hour. Set your Mickey Mouse watches. Give you a chance at winning tickets to see Taken Back Sunday, Thrice, and Saves the Day. All coming to the Hard Rock in Atlantic City in September. So we'll do that next hour. Also coming up at 11 o'clock, we'll take a ride in our Way Back Wednesday time machine. Going to drop us off in two magical years tonight. We'll go back to 1964 and 1987. So kind of sort of a double for a singer slash actress's birthday who had a comedy TV show with her late husband in the 70s. So we'll put her in the spotlight tonight. And to be in touch, stay high and get a hold of me at 610-660-9333. You can hit me up right there and feel free to text in your honor roll calls. All here on the crazy, crazy only morning show at night. Good to see you here, gang.
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0: The BLS, Black Label Society, putting their name in blood, lead-off single from their 12th album, Engines of Demolition, where you'll find a beautiful tribute to Ozzy. I'm sure they're going to play it when they arrive at Montage Mountain, the home of Preston Steve up there in Scranton, PA, where we have our Cardboard Classics. And Zach will pull double duty with Zach Sabbath and Black Label Society, along with Lamb of God. Again, that'll be August the 20th, prior to Rock and Roll Hall of Famers, The Police, and Every Breath You Take. A lead-off single, which came out on this way back Wednesday 43 years ago from their fifth album, Synchronicity. Jackie Bam Bam.
1: Hi, Jackie. It's Teresa. How are you?
0: How are you and where are you, Teresa?
1: I am fantastic and I am in Westchester, Pennsylvania. Are you going to be playing Cher? Is that what you were alluding to?
0: Good. Bingo for no prize.
1: Hey. Okay. Had to know. Just had to know.
0: I have to know if you're going to be staying up late for me when we enter our time machine ride in the 11 o'clock.